0: you could say, well, a good break, but KC's finding a way to create breaks, and now you got to deal with Tyler Gentry. A double play would be in order. Now, Head can run, so keep an eye on him as Gentry takes a pitch up and in for a ball. Well, the Red Hawks last night overcame a 3-0 deficit. But you don't want to be chasing runs again. Right now, Edinson just trying to get another out, minimize some of this damage here in the top of the second inning. Throw to first, and back on the bag is Hudson Head. Set by Bautista. And the pitch. Strike over the inside corner. Hudson Head during the regular season had a dozen stolen bases. Again, Kansas City, not a team that can steal a base. You wouldn't call them a base-stealing team. Swing and a miss, says Bautista. Sends that one and makes it disappear. Well, a ground ball to a position player or a strikeout. Again, Bautista trying to figure out how to lead these runners on. There's a pitch that sinks low and tight. Two balls and two strikes. And sun coming behind a cloud. Is it not quite set yet? We still got daylight here. And Edinson wants a new baseball. And so does home plate umpire Pearson Tejuca Nunez. He's got a fresh scent there. Bautista has what he likes. Yeah, shades around the infield here. Still plenty of sunshine in center and in left field. Runners at the corners for the Monarchs. And the pitch is a ground ball off of the pitcher. And this one will sit on the infield. Coming in to score from third is J.D. Davis. It's an infield hit for Gentry, and it's 3-0 Kansas City. Talk about the ball breaking your way. You got a bloop single before that. Here one hit off of the pitcher. Edinson Bautista. Gentry with his fourth hit already in this West Division Championship Series. The kicker on that, if that ball gets past the mound where Fuentes was playing, it was towards the middle, it might have turned into a double play. But again, no chance for Bautista to avoid that ball. And it's 3-0 KC. Quick visit to the mound as some of the relievers now make their way to the bullpen. Chris Coast in conversation with his staff in the bench. An RBI infield single. I'd like to think the Red Hawks have runs in them tonight, but got to stop this soon as the pitch is low. Over the bottom of the second inning in Geneva, Illinois, and Milwaukee with a 2-0 lead on Kane County. Monarchs with three runs in here. Four consecutive hits, and a ball fouled back out of play. 1-1 the count on Austin Callahan. The man on deck looming, Lucan Baker. Let's see what Edinson can get here. Infield shifting him, playing Callahan to the pole side as a left-handed batter. And he pops it up. Tucapita Marcano going out. Coming in and left is Eric Felia. And there's out number two. And Lucan Baker steps in. Baker walked last inning. And the pitch, a broken back ground ball to short, played by Marcano, goes the short way to second, and that's how you minimize a little bit of damage here. That is all for Kansas City, but they put across three runs on five hits. There were no errors and a couple men left on base. New score. At the bottom of two, it's Kansas City 3, Fargo Moorhead nothing. This is West Division Championship Series, American Association Baseball.
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4: 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This is 740 The Fan. 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
0: Well, new night, but a similar story as Kansas City has jumped out to a 3-0 lead in back-to-back nights. And again, like last night, the Red Hawks have opportunities because it is early in the game. Let's see what they can do. Dylan Thomas. Dylan Thomas in his first of the postseason, his 19th of the year last night, a grand salami last night. See if he can get things going. Thomas Clark and Marcano here in the Red Hawks second inning. The first pitch on the way is a strike to DT. Thomas got the green, that lime green sleeves, the blue batting gloves. Looking sharp tonight. Let's see if that bat can put a barrel. Ooh, little front door breaking pitch. Strike two. Well, Dylan, like a lot of these Red Hawks, getting their first look here. At Sawyer Allen, he's jumped out in front 0-2. The pitch is a breaking pitch away. Working quickly, Platte County High School, Platte City, Missouri. And Thomas shoots a ball down the third baseline, and Dylan might have two. Hustling over is Richardson. There's going to be a play at second. Slide, he is safe at second base. Dylan Thomas, a leadoff double here in the bottom of the second inning. The credit Grant Richardson in left field. He got over to that baseball, and DT knew he had to hurry. And that ball, actually on Dylan's slide, he may have kicked that out with his cleats on that throw to second. He did. Dylan Thomas, his right foot sliding into second, ball in glove, cleat on glove, ball trickles out of glove. And here is Tripp Clark. Well, Sawyer Allen, the lefty from the set, the pitch. Clark takes the strike. And can the Red Hawks answer? Tonight it's that LOB column can't fill up. Tonight's about producing runs. Kansas City has already put up three tonight. The lefty Allen from the set and the pitch. Swing and a foul tip, strike two. Rockhurst University, Sawyer Allen, in Kansas City, Missouri, and the University of Central Missouri went to in Warrensburg. He's fresh out of college. He was pitching collegiate ball in Central Missouri this spring. Breaking pitch, ground ball hit towards the middle, takes a nice little Sunday hop for Saheed Valenzuela. And Clark unable to advance Thomas to third. Now it's going to take a base knock. Let's see what the Red Hawks' Tucapita Marcano can do. That triple have other chances tonight. You can just feel it. Yeah, the starter, Sawyer Allen, he was 8-2 with Central Missouri. That's in the MIAA. The pitch, a little foul ball hit back out of play. Robello Tire foul ball. Robello Tire's available at Bitts Tire Service in Valley City, North Dakota. 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One strike. The 0-1 pitch. Marcano, a broken bat flare that is dropping in for a base hit in right field. Well, it cost him a piece of lumber, but the bat died a hero. A base hit to right, and the Red Hawks with runners at first and third. Gentry sold that fairly well. Thomas couldn't just bolt for fear of that ball being caught. You're doubled off. And now here is Brian Fuentes. You know, Brian Fuentes, sneaky power and good power to the opposite field. And Fuentes sends a ground ball to third. It is bobbled for a second. Throw to second in time for one. Fuentes beats the throw out at first. Coming in to score is Thomas. The Red Hawks are on the board, trailing at 3-1. Boy, J.D. Davis, just for a split second on that bounding ball, just bobbled just enough in that transfer to get the hand in there. Just that last hop, had to kind of grab it. That little extra time was enough for Brian Fuentes to just get across the bag at 1B. So an RBI fielder's choice. 5-4 to retire Marcano at second. And the batter here is Jesus Lujano. Allen's pitch. Lujano sends a souvenir right down below us. Oh, like it when it rolls right to you. Jesus flew out to left field. Well, important, the Red Hawks got to run back. Now can they get some two-out action in the bottom of two? Allen's pitch, good pitch. Boy, fastball just... What a man that... appeared in 14 games with Kansas City this year, four starts. And he's up 0-2, and Lujano fouls back. So he got 46 and two-thirds innings this season with the Monarchs. 33 hits, but 41 strikeouts and 17 walks. Sawyer Allen, good-sized young man. Again, just fresh out of college. Up on Lujano, 0-2. Breaking pitch, and Jesus just slaps it and dumps it foul down by the green table section, I used to call it. Now the tables have turned red. Oh, we still have the green tables down there. Got a good-looking crew down there. Captain Chad and the crew. Count remains 0-2, and Lujano, the pitch is away. 3-1, Kansas City leading. Bottom of the second. Lead-off double by Dylan Thomas. Moved to third on Marcano's hit. Scoring on the fielder's choice from Fuentes. Check of the runner. Now the pitch home. Good eye as he breaks a pitch in the dirt. Lujano not chasing. This is the second look through, so you want to see the mark of a team, the adjustments that are made throughout the game. The Red Hawks, one of the most potent offenses this season. Now, late in the year, the run production came down a bit. 2-2 pitch, fouled back. But late in the season, as the run production came down a little bit, but the pitching actually rose up. 2-2 the count. Lujano trying to keep this inning alive. Sawyer Allen, the pitch is a ground ball hit softly towards the middle. It is scooped up by the second sacker. That's Callahan. He'll take it to the bag himself, and that is out number three. But the Red Hawks do get aboard. One run on two hits and leave a runner. We play two tonight from Newman Outdoor Field after two innings of baseball. Kansas City 3, Fargo-Moorhead 1. 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
0: Newman Outdoor Field, we've got a Kia of Fargo call to the bullpen. So a short night tonight for Edinson Bautista. New pitcher of the game for Fargo Moorhead as we go to the third inning. I mentioned earlier that Chris Coase, he's got a lot of options to go with. And he's going to go to the lefty Eric Chalice here. Chalice, who is a starter for the Red Hawks, part of the rotation this season. Former Milwaukee Milkman. Kia of Fargo sedans like the K4 and K5 deliver sharp design and everyday efficiency, like a clean single right up the middle. So Chalice is on here in the third. Stoddard Bautista goes two innings, five hits, three runs, one strikeout, one walk. Red Hawks get on the board. Leadoff double from Dylan Thomas. Eventually he scores in a fielder's choice. So KC leading 3-1 going to the top of the third. Chalice the pitch. It's a strike. The lefty hit a tremendous amount of poise on the hill. One thing I noticed about Eric Chalice, as he just misses down and away. He is not shaken with anything. And Chalice making his postseason debut with the Red Hawks here in 2026. There's a strike, and it's 1-2 on the outer half. Richardson struck out in the first inning against Bautista. And Richardson steps out. Chalice grabs little rosin. Looks back at that pitch clock. It's down to 11, now down to 10. And we're all good to go. Leading in for the sign from his battery mate, Juan Fernandez. Now the 1-2 offering to Grant. Jazz misses low. Chalice on the year, 4-4 in the regular season. It's 68 innings pitched for the Hawks, 44 strikeouts, 21 walks. Opponents batting 254 against him this year. 2-2 pitch, line foul. Great time to renew your season tickets, 2027. Can you believe it? What started in 1996? Talking about 2027? That's right, 32nd year. Renew those tickets or purchase tickets. Ball hit behind third. This is in a tough spot. Felia coming in, going, oh, and it's Kroon, and Matt Kroon makes the catch. Finally, a Statue of Liberty catch by Matt Kroon in left field down the line. Identical spot nearly where last night's partial collision happened. And Matt Kroon, just not an easy catch. Not a normal catch, and Kroon seeing it all the way in. That was just done smoothly by the Kroon dog. Nice play. KC, we talk about a team putting the ball in play. Now, last night, a bloop double to right. We saw the ball, we said, to left field where Felia and Byrne collided. It went off. They've got a bloop hit to center by Hudson Head today. They had an infield single off a pitcher, then a little bloop to left field. They doubled in alleys. He put the bat of the ball. Here's Garza. Saul takes the ball. Now the pitch, swing and a miss is Chalice. Shout out to Randy Preston tuning in, the Golden Tones, the voice of the Canaries, locked in. Does it loves to follow American Association, obviously baseball. Good to have you on board tonight, Randy. 1-1 pitch, nearly runs back over the inner half, but stays inside. Two balls and a strike. On Saul Garza.

The Milwaukee Milkmen have added a run. They lead Kane County 4-0. So they're trying for a split, those first two in a row, before they head back to Franklin, Wisconsin for game three Thursday night. Valenzuela, that ball stays in. And it's the righties that that ball that cuts inside, kind of trying to run in and pitch effectively on the hands. And Chalice is in the neighborhood, not bad pitches at all. That one sinks low, and it's 2-0. But now he's falling behind Valenzuela. Sermo holding on with Garza, not a big threat to steal the pitch. That's a strike. And Saheed tanking all the way, it appeared. It's in the Monarchs. We'll load up their big old charter and do the all-night drive tonight after the game. Ball fouled away. Red Hawks will wait until tomorrow morning. In this league, I don't need to tell you, it's pretty stretched out. It's a very common thing to do all-night bus rides. I'll tell you what, there's one really good thing about an all-night bus ride. Here's a line drive that's going to drop in, a base hit to center field. Good piece of hitting by Saheed Valenzuela. Sixth hit of the game for Kansas City, and they're threatening now in the top of the third. The one good thing about an all-night bus ride when you're the road team is that the Continental Breakfast is ready for you when you get into that next town. That's the one thing I think is a bonus. Juan Fernandez out to chat with Eric Chalice. Onyx Vega, the batter. He's doubled tonight. Newman Outdoor Field on the campus of North Dakota State University in north part of Fargo. Active area, the Fargo Dome. It's housed many a concert and events. Lexington, of course, the home of the NDSU Bison football team. Got the indoor track facility beyond center field, the old Dakota Field, where the college, North Dakota State, used to play football beyond center. Indoor football facility beyond the right field wall. And a pitch in the dirt, ball one to Vega. Campus here, of course, school very much in session, so the parking lot beyond a right field is full. You'd think there was an Inagata Iron Butterfly concert here tonight. 1-0 the count. And the pitch, strike. Yeah. 3-1, Kansas City. And it just seems like the heat has been on since they arrived in Fargo. Pitch on the way is in the dirt. 2-1. And Kansas City right now not offering it some of those pitches, and they're finding themselves in hitters' counts. Eric Chalice on in relief of starter Edinson Bautista. We're in the third inning. The pitch hit high in the air to left field. That's got some flight on it, drifting back. Felia makes the catch on the warning track. Coming back to tag is Garza. The throw comes into second, but a long fly ball out off the bat of Onyx Vega. Felia able to track it, get back and catch it, and that is out number two. Well, that was a lot of barrel by Vega. And it's a way to get back for Felia. You mentioned fans here at Newman, they've seen a lot of games, and they know this ballpark, when a ball gets pulled to left field and pulled to right, pitch is pounded into right field, a base hit by J.D. Davis. Coming in to score is Garza, and it's 4-1 Kansas City. Red Hawks were shifting a little bit, playing him to the pull side, so Fuentes, even if Brian's in a normal fielding position, I don't know, that would have been a tough play. He was playing close to that second base bag, and J.D. Davis, just a good piece of hitting. Saw that opening on that right side and just pounded that ball off the dirt. Three runs batted in for J.D. Davis. Yeah, he didn't play in last night's game, but just like that, the Monarchs are back up plus three, 4-1. Hudson had the batter.

Chalice the pitch. Head takes, strike called. Now Davis had the two-run double last inning. Now the RBI two-out single here in the top of three. Looks like a night. Going to have to put a few runs on the board. Two on, two out. Waddy in the pitch. Head takes away.

0: Runner at second, Valenzuela. Davis at first. Chalice the pitch to Hudson Head. Good pitch. Strike two. Called outside corner. So Chalice ahead of Hudson Head. 1-2. Top of the order waits on deck and Tyler Gentry. Head steps out. Hudson, a fine season. 94 hits this year in the regular season. 19 doubles, 10 triples, 14 homers. But Chalice trying to put away this talented left-handed batter, and he doesn't offer at that one. Breaking pitch away. Hudson in the postseason batting in a .286 clip. Well, he had a hit tonight. He's 1-for-1. Well, actually, a little bit higher than that. He's at .333 in the postseason. Little tap around in front of the plate. Not an easy play. Chalice pounces, turns, and throws in time for the out. Eric Chalice bouncing off that mound, making the play. And that's all for Kansas City. But the Monarchs push across a run and a couple of hits and leave two. We played 2.5 tonight. From Newman, Kansas City 4, Fargo Moorhead 1. 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
0: Beautiful Newman Outdoor Field on a Tuesday night as the Redhawks find themselves down 4-1. We go to the bottom of the third inning. Number one seed in this division, the West Division, certainly playing like it, but the Redhawks, they've shown resiliency this season. Sawyer Allen, the lefty, entering his third inning of work. One walk, no strikeouts. He's yielded one run on three hits. Numbers 2, 3, and 4 for Fargo Moorhead. Juan Fernandez, Eric Felia, and Jose Sermo. Hey, fans, the Redhawks, if they collect 10 or more hits tonight, you could save $10 in any size pizza at Boss's Pizza and Chicken. Tell you how you can do that. The Redhawks get 10 hits. First pitch to strike to Juan. If the Hawks get 10 hits, you text Love Boss Pizza to 888-274-3046. You get a special promo code, $10 off pizza. Fernandez scrapes a ball foul into the Redhawks dugout. Yeah, we were eating Boss's Pizza today. Fantastic. Great bread. Terrific ingredients. Bob Roars and I have been trying to diet, and the diet is Boss's Pizza. Here's a ball hit left side into left field. A base hit by Jimmy Juan Fernandez. Boy, he really... mentioned the word scrape earlier, and that's what that was. Just reached out, got enough barrel on it to pull that between the 5 and 6 hole. Just reaching out, scrape is the word. And the Redhawks are leadoff man aboard. Can the Redhawks get traffic, and then get big hit? Jimmy on at first, and here is Eric Felia. He singled to right field his first hit bat, takes a strike here. Trying to pack some things together, the Redhawks. Allen, that closed stance on the hill, and the pitch home is driven to short and scooped up by the shortstop Valenzuela, and it's going to turn into a double play. Boy, Saheed Valenzuela. That ball was hit hard. One hopper had to catch that in a hop, in a medium hop. Boy, a lot of times a ball like that could eat a position player up, and Valenzuela just able to make the play. Superb play by the Kansas City shortstop, Saheed Valenzuela. It's like that, two outs for the Red Hawks. Here's Jose Sermo. Sermo lays off, or did he? Nope, they'll say he went around. Strike one. One strike pitch, that's a strike, and it's 0-2. Allen not only has a little run support behind him, just rolled a double play ball to find defensive play. Got to be feeling pretty good, this young left-hander. Missouri native. 0-2 pitch to Jose. He is soft and away for a ball. One ball, two strikes, two outs. Hawks down 4-1. The pitch driven high in the air to right field. Drifting back towards the corner. It is off the fence in right field. But the ball stayed in the air for a long time. Gentry went back to the wall, and for a second, that ball looked like it might leave the park. Instead, it flushes the right field wall on the way down. So a two-out double by Jose Sermo. Jose so powerful, and here it's just 314 down that line and right, and just came a couple of feet away from Marge tracking one down. Instead, it's a two-out double. Now, Matt Kroon barreled a ball, his first at bat on a line drive to left. We'll see if Matty can knock in a run. And he sends the ball to right field. It's a base hit. I don't think Sermo's going to be able to score. Gentry coming in hard to field it and gets it in. Now, Kroon shoots a ball into right. The Hawks with a couple of hits back-to-back, and now we'll see if Dylan Thomas can play hero again for the second straight night.
3: Center fielder, number 22, Dylan.
0: Good piece of hitting by Matt Kroon. And now Sermo, even with two outs and going on contact, you got to credit Tyler Gentry, the right fielder for Kansas City. He came racing in to get that ball. So here's Dylan Thomas. The pitch jazzed a bit outside on a fastball. Thomas shot a double on the third base line last inning. Hawks trailing 4-1. The pitch from Allen, breaking pitch, and Dylan looking to load up on that spinner. Fouled it off his foot. Yeah, you're Sawyer Allen, and obviously his battery mate, Onyx Vega. If you're going to spin it, man, Thomas ran out that instep. If you're going to spin it, you're going to spin that down. Talked to Dylan last night, the ball he hit off Walker, the left-handed reliever, the 2-0 pitch. And Thomas with the trainer coming out. Thank you, Sanford Sports Medicine. Dylan says, I'm all right. I asked DT, I said, what'd you hit out? He said, just a fastball right down the middle of the plate. Can he get one tonight? Tying run of the plate for the Red Hawks in the third. Allen's pitch, breaking pitch, oh my, and that one hung, and Dylan Thomas nearly turned on that one. That's a breaker, a little bit up in the zone. Sawyer Allen, I guess a good location, but I think he might have got away with one right there. DT was so close, and now it's Allen's count to play with. 1-2 the count on Thomas. The pitch, good eye, boy. Tiebreaker, slider away. To pitch it, it's just tough because you've got to protect the plate. It showed enough of the zone and then spun off. And Allen could go right back to that. 2-2 the count on Thomas. The pitch is a little number out in front of the plate. It's rolling up the third baseline, but foul. Sometimes, you know, if the Hawks can catch a break like that, that could be enough to break an inning open, too. Those little swinging bunts. That thing, if it catches the grass instead of the dirt up the third baseline, it probably grabs and stays on that grass. But it caught the dirt baseline and was able to spin into foul territory. Thomas is gathering his breath as he walks 90 feet back to home plate. After doing a wind sprint to first. Pitch clock at 16, now 15, so he's got time. Got to be in there by 8. He's in there. So we'll do it again. Runners at first and third. 2 outs. Hawks down 3 runs in the bottom of 3. The pitch, high, ball 3. I mentioned just kind of feeling about Tripp Clark tonight, too. And if Thomas can reach, Clark would get an opportunity. Dillon trying to drive a run in. Payoff pitch coming. Is lined down the left field line. And Richardson near the track makes the catch and foul ground down the left field line. Richardson tracking it, and the Red Hawks are out here in the third. They threaten, do not score. No runs, 3 hits, and 2 left. The Hawks have left 5 on base through 3. After 3, KC 4, Fargo Moorhead 1. This is AA Playoff Baseball.
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0: Ravine. What a gorgeous fall scene here at Newman. Just that pinkish hue on the horizon as the sun makes its way down for the day. Top of the fourth. The Monarchs will send to the plate, top of the order, Tyler Gentry, Austin Callahan, and Lucan Baker. Well, Fargo Moorhead threatening. Had three hits at bottom of the third. Failed to score. And Eric Chalice entering his second inning of work. Our Mount Rushmore coming up shortly. The pitch on the way is a ball away to Gentry. Gentry 1-for-2 tonight with an RBI single. 3 hits last night. We talk about affecting a game. Gentry also fielding Kroon's single in right field to prevent a run scoring that inning. There's a strike from Chalice. I was thinking about this today, and I was chatting with my boys here, Caden and AJ, and we had a thought there for a second, and Eli Swanson about using maybe the Red Hawks starting pitcher. There's strike two at the knees, and it's 1-2, but... Yeah, but in no relation, by the way, the crew chief of this series is Jeff Head, H-E-A-D, the center fielder for Kansas City. Tuning in is Hudson Head. So tonight's Mount Rushmore, your top four athletes whose last name has some sort of a body part, the 2-2, lying down the right field line and foul. So good luck with that one. I don't know if we've done that before, but has some sort of a body part in the last name. Your Mount Rushmore, your top four athletes. Good luck. We'll play for 1,100 points tonight. 2-2 the count, and Tyler Gentry, the 2-2 pitch. And that's sliced up and found on a Ravello Tire foul ball. Ravello Tires, you can find yours, you know, covering all the bases for a safer drive. 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Liner to second, and one. Oh, my, and Brian Fuentes stayed back. Let the ball play him, and that'll be an error on Fargo Moorhead. It's kind of a sinking liner, and Brian maybe took one step thinking about catching it and then just stayed back and then played it back on the heels. And boy, that and Fuente is one of the great defenders, but the Hawks could ill afford A, free passes, and B, errors. And Fuentes, again, as good as there is defensively, but you could just tell, took that little step back to play it on a bounce. And now the pitch, Chalice comes back and throws a strike into Callahan. Now when this series shifts to Kansas City, yeah, it'll be on turf Thursday, and maybe that's a different thing here at Newman. Grass and dirt. There's a step over throw in the dirt and picked by Sermo. And for the Mount Rushmore, you know, the whole name doesn't have to be. We're getting some good ones coming in already. A one pitch is dumped into left field, a base hit by Callahan. A little opposite field knock, and now that error is at second. And Kansas City with runners on first and second, nobody out here on the top of the fourth inning. Good to have the Bambines tuning in tonight. Along with Troy. Troy, good to have you on. To both say, put me down for Raleigh Fingers. There's another Raleigh Fingers, Morgan. Another Raleigh Fingers, Kevin. Okay, so we have Michael J. Raleigh, there it is. What do you think you're playing with? Here's Luke and Baker, and with two on and nobody out, you got to find a way to face Luke and Baker. You can't just put him on, even though as much as Luke can be dangerous. Now, the Red Hawks, starter Bautista, induced a ground ball off the bat of Baker in the second inning. But Baker's looking to find some real estate. Chalice the pitch. Baker takes a strike. Can it count as even 1-1? I think Raleigh Fingers may be immediately flushed to the Mount Rushmore of our question today. Lance Armstrong, arm, yes. One ball, one strike on Lucan Baker. Nobody out, two men on for the Monarchs trying to stretch this lead. Chalice trying to prevent it. Baker sends a fly ball into the pinkish hue to center. This is going to be deep enough for Gentry to tag. It's going to be deep enough also for Callahan to tag. It will be. So both runners advance on the deep fly ball out off the bat of Lucan Baker. The Red Hawks now will be forced to bring the infield in, I'd imagine, here. The batter is Grant Richardson. Tucapita Marcano looking to Red Hawks dugout saying, what do you want? Want us in? So he looks like he's going back up the middle. Now he'll step in. Now the Red Hawks are trying to get the message out there. Now they're coming in. That's what we expected. So the infield is in. Chalice versus Richardson and Ace T. Right one cold. Armstrong, Adam Foote, Mike Legg, Mo Cheeks. 0-1 the count on Richardson. He's 0-2. Struck out in the first, and then Matt Kroon made a nice catch on a ball in shallow left field at the line on his second at bat. The 0-1 pitch. Ooh, good pitch. Little breaker in there. Strike two called. Big Saul Garza waits on deck. Lewis Lips. Galen, good to have you with us tonight. Two strikes on Richardson. The pitch, line foul. Grant again in a position. The Monarchs with that 4-1 lead. All he is thinking about, I got to put the ball in play. Preferably, he's thinking, got to get some lift on this, get this thing into the outfield. At third, Gentry. At second, Callahan. If the Red Hawks ever needed a strikeout tonight, right now would probably be that time. Steve, right three call, right down the heart of home plate. Chalice snuck one in. That is a big one here at Newman. Chris Coase coming out. With Garza the batter. Again, Chris, you know, you can't afford necessarily to get down 0-2. And I mentioned to Chris in the pregame, saying, now, will you empty as much as you can? And that's indeed what he's going to do. This has got to be played tight to the vest. You really can't afford to drop two. So Chalice coming in. That's a big strikeout for Eric Chalice. But his night in relief is done. And the Red Hawks going to the pen. This is a Kia Fargo call to the bullpen. We'll tell you about the new arm when we return. It looks like a young rookie right-hander coming in. We're in the top of the fourth inning. Two on for Kansas City. It's Monarchs 4, the Red Hawks 1. This is AA Playoff Baseball.
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0: Well, we talked tonight about the rookie left-hander out of college for Kansas City, Sawyer Allen. Got the start. Well, the Red Hawks now going to rookie right-hander Bryce Brasfield. Brasfield is on here in the fourth inning. So Eric Chalice ends up going an inning and two-thirds of relief tonight. He ended up walking one. And one strikeout, but it was a big one. He got Richardson. So Bryce Brasfield. And think about tonight. Again, the ball in the hands of a young pitcher for Kansas City and Sawyer Allen. Now in the hands of a young right-hander in Bryce Brasfield. Leverage spot here facing Saul Garza. Two in scoring position. The pitch is high and tight at 93. Chalice inning in two-thirds, three hits, one run. He's responsible for the runners in second and third. Of course, if those scored, those would be unearned. The error to start the inning. Brasfield trying to keep the Monarchs on the bases. Good breaking pitch in there. Strike. Goes 93 up and in and 79 and a breaker. One ball, one strike, two outs, top four. Monarchs lead 4-1. Swing! And a miss, strike two. Our producer, Diamond Jack Simon, says, put me down for Parker Arm. Arm, that'll work. And Arnold Palmer. One and two the counts. On Garza, Brasfield, big spot. The pitch home. Runs one inside again. Garza trying to separate this game. Night falling here at Newman Outdoor Field. The Monarchs put up three in the second, one in the third, leading it 4-1. The 2-2 pitch. Jazzed a bit outside. How did Saul not go after that? Good breaking pitch. He was able to hold up. That's a poise hitter at the plate right there. First base is open. Valenzuela, the switch hitter on deck. Three balls, two strikes, two outs. A payoff pitch. Oh, did he go? They say he did. He struck him out. That time Garza couldn't check it, and Brasfield comes in and strikes out Garza here in the fourth. How about that? For Kansas City, no runs on one hit. There was one Red Hawk error and two left on base. Go to the bottom of the fourth inning from Newman. It's Kansas City 4, Fargo Moorhead 1. This is AA Playoff Baseball.
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0: Bottom of the fourth inning tonight, Newman Outdoor Field, where the Fargo Moorhead Redhawks get a couple of big strikeouts. Eric Chalice gets Richardson, and then Bryce Brasfield comes in and gets Saul Garza. Now can the bats get going? We got to credit Sawyer Allen for Kansas City. And Joe Cowell, kind of love what he's seeing so far from his starter, Thaddeus Ward, last night. And Allen today. Now, the Red Hawks have had traffic today, but again, has had trouble getting guys in. Hawks have stranded five runners on base through three innings. Kansas City has stranded seven on base through four. Tripp Clark leads things off here in the bottom of the fourth inning. Swing and a miss, and Allen starts him well for the old twister. It's about done yourself on your name game tonight. One strike on Tripp, and a pitch away, kind of a changeup, soft away. Lance Armstrong, very well. The boys here and the staff. Chase Headley, last name with a body part. Tim Lagler, terrific. See if the Hawks can't get a man aboard here to begin the bottom of the fourth inning, and Clark turns on one, but it's into the mitt of Grant Richardson in left field. Hawks have hit a couple of balls hard to left. But Richardson right there. Brings up Tucapita Marcano. Tuca, broken bat single to right field in the second. Takes a strike here. Oh, won the count. Got the pitch. And Marcano lays a bunt down the right side. Did he bunt it too hard? It is fielded. Safe at first. Safe at first. He's safe at first. Well, Austin Callahan doing his best coming into fielded for a second. That bunt, you're thinking, might have bunted it too hard. Great idea. And Callahan flips it with his mitt. But Tuca able to get in there safely. Great idea. Got a left-handed pitcher who falls off to the third base side, so it's a left-handed batter. Marcano just pulling that ball to the right side of the bunt. So two hits in the game for Marcano, and here's Ryan Fuentes. Hawks trailing it 4-1. And the throw to first. The Red Hawks with their sixth. Correction, seventh hit of the ball. There's a changeup away. The set and the pitch. Ball two, high and away. But the Red Hawks had a two-out single in the first. Had a double and a single in the second. Two singles and a double in the third, but yet only one run on the board. 2-0 the count. The pitch fouled away. Horton Foot, Tommy Armour. Yeah, Rick, good to have you with us tonight. Couple of balls and a strike on Fuentes. Lujano waits on deck. There's a pitch high, and it's 3-1. So here we are in the fourth inning, and the Red Hawks trying to make Sawyer Allen work a little bit here. J.D. Davis off the line at third. A 3-1 pitch. Pumped foul back out of play.
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0: D.K. Metcalf. Well done. 3-2 the count. Is this the inning that the Red Hawks could do it? We were so used to seeing this season, their ability to domino effect, hitting contagious, all that stuff. Or is this inning Allen continues to make the pitches and Fuentes sees a fastball and fouls it back. Now, again, Sawyer Allen, not when it's throwing, it's not the velo. It is just, he's just pitching. He's mixing. We saw that last night with a major league arm in Thaddeus Ward. Not blowing your doors off, but his sweepers, sliders, changes. The Red Hawks trying to pick one out and find some room. The payoff pitch is hit down the right field line, and that's a souvenir. Knocks around that UND party deck that's available when you come out to Newman. We talked about renewing season tickets or purchasing season tickets. If you ever get groups, there's lots of great group areas here. Well, how's this at bat going to end for Brian Fuentes? The payoff pitch is, watch out, Chris Coast. Coaster, he's seen 1,000 foul balls come down his way at third base coaching box. Little breaking pitch right there, and Fuentes out in front of it. Three and two, the count remains. Red Hawks down 4-1, reaching the middle innings here tonight in game two, already trailing 1-0 in the series. The payoff pitch again, he walked him. That's an at-bat, Brian Fuentes. That is an at-bat. And now the Hawks with runners on first and second. And the top of the order, Jesus Lujano stepping to the plate.
6: right fielder, number 9, Jesus Lojano.
0: Milwaukee has added a run. And in the fifth inning, the Milkmen with a 5-0 lead on Kane County. Well, the Monarchs, again, they've got arms too. So here's the slow walk by Onyx Vega. That's a, we'll see if anybody starts getting up or not. It certainly was the casual, very slow walk to the mound. And now the conversation is the Monarchs infield all gathering on the hill. They disperse as Pearson DeHuca Nunez, the home plate umpire, comes out, breaks that up, and the Red Hawks with Jesus Lujano at the plate. Hawks trailing 4-1 here in the bottom half of the fourth inning. They want nothing more than to get into Kansas City Thursday with a series even. And Kyle Krieger starting. That's the hope for Fargo Moorhead Red Hawks fans. Got a long game tonight. Long way to go. The pitch, strike. Right down the middle, Lujano tanking all the way. That defense fanned out in the outfield, really spread out against Lujano. The 0-1, swing and a miss, strike two. Ran that one up and in. Chris Coast, Red Hawks manager at third base box, is staring at Marcano and the players behind him defensively. First and second, time called. The breeze that we had tonight, for the most part, is gone. It's turned into a picture-perfect September evening of the north side of Fargo. 0-2 the count in Lujano. The 0-2 pitch, breaking pitch is caught at first base and a double play. What a play by Saul Garza. Garza lunges out, brings it in. That not only creates a double play, but he saves a run, and who knows, maybe two runs on that catch. That ball ticketed for the right field line, and Garza making so far the defensive play of the series. And the Red Hawks are out. No runs, one hit. The Red Hawks leave a runner. We played four tonight from Newman. It's Kansas City 4, the Red Hawks 1. This is American Association Baseball.
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0: Well, the Fargo Moorhead Redhawks, Bryce Brasfield entering, stays on, and it's about, you know, timely hitting, all of that, pitching, and then defense. And Saul Garza just made a spectacular lunging catch on a ball hit by Jesus Lujano that was ticketed down the right field line. It easily would have scored one, depending on the roll. Around the outfield fence line, could have made two, but Garza pulls it in and makes a tremendous play. And now can the Red Hawks just get some outs here, get back and try to find a way to put runs on the board? They certainly have threatened tonight. Haven't been able to break through. Valenzuela, the batter, takes a pitch high in. side. One ball, no strikes, and Saheed. The 1-0 pitch is in there for a strike. Rasfield, third pitcher used. The Red Hawks, it's Valenzuela, Vega, and Davis here in the Kansas City fifth. Right-handers 1-1 inside, ball two. Felia in a step in left field. The pitch, swing and a miss, and Saheed laid on that one. 91 from Brassfield. Two balls, two strikes on Saheed. The pitch lifted in the air to center, left center, but Dylan Thomas tracking it well, makes the catch in the alley. There's on number one. One away. Brings up Onyx Vega. One away. Vega one for two tonight with a double and a run scored. Takes a strike at the knees. Now the pitch. Strike. All right, Brassfield took a little something off that. Spins out on the outside corner. He's quickly up 0-2 and Onyx Vega. The pitch on the way. Breaking pitch in the dirt. One ball, two strikes a count. Breaking pitch away. Two to the count. J.D. Davis on deck as Vega fouls one back. Past the concourse. Now trickles back into the crowd. Fans, a great game plan for the fall. Mention how beautiful it is this time of year. Swing and a miss. Brassfield. Drove one down and in. Second strikeout for Brassfield. He has retired the three batters he's faced tonight. There's J.D. Davis. Yeah, hit the road, catch an event, explore the outdoors, make memories in North Dakota. Your next adventure is waiting at HelloND.com. Well, J.D. Davis doubled in a couple of runs in the second, singled in a run in the third. He's two for two, and he pulls one foul. Four to one. As much as the Red Hawks have threatened but not yet broken out offensively tonight. Kansas City, there's a swing and a miss, at least some of the arms that Chris Coast has brought in. A chalice into Brassfield, but able to kind of contain Kansas City, and that's all you can ask for until those bats can get going. Ground ball hit to third. Kroon plays it back, shuffles and tosses over to Jose Sermo. Bryce Brassfield, 1-2-3, retires the Monarchs. Here in the top of the fifth. Well, we played four and a half tonight from Newman. Our score remains Kansas City 4, Red Hawks 1. This is American Association Playoff Baseball.
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0: We go to the bottom half of inning number five. Hawks find themselves down 4-1, and Joe Calfapietra has gone to his bullpen. The key of Fargo called to the bullpen. Wyatt Wendell is on. Wyatt Wendell, 2-0 on the regular season, 16 strikeouts and 21 and two-thirds innings. In the playoffs, he's had one inning in the playoffs. Faced four batters, two strikeouts. So, it's a man that Kansas City calls to hold down the middle. It'll be Fernandez, Felia, and Sermo. Sawyer Allen, the rookie left-hander, four innings, but seven hits, but one run. Wendell drives a pitch away for a ball. So think about that. Scattered seven tonight. Four innings, one run, two walks, no strikeouts. And not in line for the win. Wendell comes in as he throws low, ball two. Red Hawks, they've had some traffic. Hawks have stranded six runners on base through four innings tonight at the plate. All you can do is keep putting boys on and trying to get the big knock in those moments. There's a high strike to Juan Fernandez. Wendell into the motion. And Fernandez fouls away. And Felia on deck playing a little pickleball. Ball was fouled twice, once by Juan and once by Felia in the on-deck circle. Talent. Wendell has that jerky motion. He's moving, rocking, gets in, crouches and throws, and there's a line drive right back up the box. Holy cow, Jimmy. Base hit. Austin Callahan, the second baseman, literally was playing right near where that ball was hit, but he hit it so hard it shot through the middle into center field. I mean, Callahan's playing near the bag, and good defender out there, and Juan, good piece of hitting, his second hit of the game. And here's Eric Felia. The right-hander, Wendell's pitch, and Felia, good cut. Ooh, went to jump on that first one. Good idea. 91-mile-an-hour fastball, fouled back. J.D. Davis off the line at third, but even with the bag. And again, Felia going after that heater. Fouls it back. The Milwaukee Milkmen, 8-0 lead on Kane County, looking to split that series on the road in the East Championship Series. 0-2 pitch, and this ball dumped to the alley, left center field. Hudson Head makes the running catch. Felia nearly found that alley, but Hudson Head patrols center well. And there's out number one, and here's Jose Sermo. Complete player there, Hudson Head, for Kansas City, no doubt about it. Batter Sermo, he's one for one with a walk and a double. Takes a strike. Christian Young for Milwaukee tonight. Four innings, one hit, no runs, five strikeouts, one walk. He is putting a number tonight on Kane County. 4-1 here, Kansas City, and Jose lays off a pitch. Jeff Head, they check and says no, did not go around. Yordis Valdez, a couple of hits and an RBI. Wendell Marrero, two hits, three runs batted in for Milwaukee tonight. Ball and a strike on Sermo, and just a bit down and away. He sinks that down. Matt Kroon waits on deck. Runner at first, Fernandez. Hawks trying to piece together and claw into this three-run deficit. The pitch, driven high and deep, forget it. Way back, that ball is way gone. Mars track it down. A right field blast off the bat of Jose Sermo. The Sermonator has struck again. 465 feet, 107 miles an hour off the bat. 4-6-5. Jose Sermo launches one to right, and the Red Hawks have pulled within a run, trailing at 4-3. Track it down, Marge. Shirt heading out the window. Who wants it down here? All right. Jose Sermo, that's as deep as he's hit one this season, and he's hit a few. 33 homers in the regular season. And Sermo sends one 465 feet out of the park. And Kroon, look out. He fouls one off his foot. I mean, that is a absolute monster blast from Jose Sermo. Just a strong human being. And Matt Kroon now. The issue, that last foul ball, Crooney, boy, hit that right off that foot. Just painful. Just bang, right off that instep. Little Hawks with his swing and pulled within a run. A wind by the right-hander and the pitch spins away. 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Got the season's superheroes as well. Like Bell Bank, Pepsi, and Shields. 2-1 pitch is a strike. Count is 2-2. You know, Sermo last night with a couple on just missed one in the ninth. I mean, here we are a day later, and he squared it. 2-2 the count. The pitch. Check swing. I don't think he went, and they appeal and say no. Boy, Matt Kroon, everything in his power to hold up, and he was able to do so. Three and two the count, and Kroon able to hold up. The right-hander's payoff pitch. Now this time came back with a nasty breaking pitch and struck him out. Wyatt Wendell. The batter here is Dylan Thomas. Hawks have pulled within a run, trailing at 4-3. Let's see what Dylan Thomas has. Can he get something? Wind in the pitch. Ooh, and Dylan looked like he wanted to chase that one Sermo just hit. What a time to come with the off-speed pitch for Wyatt Wendell. 0-1 the count and Dylan Thomas. They shift Dylan, playing him to pole. Takes a fastball on the inside corner, strike two. So 77 off speed, breaker to 91 inside fastball. And Dylan says, hold on, we got timeout right here. I'm going to rethink this. Oh, 0-2 the count on Thomas. He had a grand slam home run last night to right. Wendell rocking on the mound, back and forth. And now what do we have? Pitch clock violation. Yeah, that says, well, I got a few pitches to play with here. I'm all right. He just Ball and two strikes and Dylan Thomas. Into the motion and the pitch. Breaking pitch inside. Nearly clipped the foot of DT. Couple of balls, couple strikes, and DT. Here comes the 2-2. Oh, and that one may have hit him. It hit something. Yeah, that hit Dylan Thomas. I can hear that up here. Hit some leather. What are you going to do? Dylan looks up here and just held my hands up like, that's two. He weren't going to fool around with Dylan Thomas. Matt Hall, the pitching coach, will come out. Because Tripp Clark steps in. All right, DT, veteran. He'd been hit a few times in his career, and he'll take the time to walk off that hit batsman down to first base to meet Joe Dominic over there. Pearson to hook out to break up that meeting on the hill, make sure it's all about. See if Kansas City gets some arms up in the bullpen. Well, Dylan Thomas, how do you get him home? Now, Tripp Clark is due. He's grounded out to short, lined hard to left. And I just had a Tripp Clark feeling all night long, and I mentioned that earlier. This young man who's had a terrific season, let's see if he can square something up. They sew the outfield up a little bit, give him the lines. The right-hander

0: outside. It doesn't chase the slide. Hudson Head, medium deep in center field. Clark just trying to find some grass in that outfield. One ball, one strike, and Trip Clark. The pitch, low, but framed up for a strike. Yeah, Trip Clark looking back. If it caught, it caught the bottom of the zone, and that's a terrific pitch. One and two the count on Clark. This is where Wyatt Wendell gets nasty against right-handers. And Clark just able to get a piece of that spinning pitch. Ball and two strikes on Trip Thomas at first. The pitch, swing and a miss, he got him. Came off speed and elevated. As we said, Wyatt Wendell ahead in the count against righties. Very tough to square up. But the Red Hawks get a couple of runs on a 465-foot blast by the man known as the Sermonator here in Fargo. And after five complete, Kansas City 4, Fargo Moorhead 3. This is American Association Red Hawks Baseball.
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0: Well, we go to the top of the sixth inning tonight at Newman. We get another good one. These two teams, somewhat eerily similar a little bit to last night. Kansas City jumped out to a 3-0 lead. A little different last night. The Red Hawks hit a grand slam home run to take a 4-3 lead from Dylan Thomas. Tonight, trailing 4-1, they get a two-run tape measure shot off the bat of Jose Sermo to pull within a run. So a lot of ball game left. The MO stays the same for Bryce Brasfield. Can he keep Kansas City off the board? The first offering to Hudson Head is just a bit off the plate. Left-handed batting Hudson Head, who's 1-for-2 tonight. Single back in the second inning. Right-hander Brasfield's pitch, high, ball two. Kroon off the line at third, but in. And the rest of the infielders shifting head to pull, and he does pull it. And Sermo gloves the ball, and the race to the base, and Jose Sermo has it. Then he collides with the pitcher, Bryce Brasfield. They're okay. They'll hug it out, and there's out number one. Boy, a glove save and a beauty by Jose Sermo. Well-struck ball, and Sermo able to snatch that in his glove and then realize Hudson Head can move. And then, boy, that left knee and Brasfield's left quad collide. What's with it? Last night we had two Red Hawks collide in left field. Top of the order, Tyler Gentry, and Gentry takes a breaking pitch for a cold strike. Gentry, three hits last

0: This night has been on base twice tonight. Once via an error and a single in the second inning. Swings through a breaking pitch. Oh, Bryce just backed up two pitches right there. Oh, and to the count on Tyner Gentry. Fastball high. These two teams, 6-4 last night, went to the Monarchs. And the 1-2. And excuse me, foul ball off the handle of the bat. Ball was running in. Redhawks catch a little break there. That ball was heading into the body of Tyner Gentry, into the arms. And instead, it just hit the handle of the bat. So the count remains 1-2 on Tyner Gentry. Swinging a foul again. So spinning some balls up on Gentry now this at-bat, this particular plate appearance. Former Kansas City Royal, Tyner Gentry. The 1-2 drops a bit outside. Third round pick, collegiately played, University of Alabama, former Crimson Tide. 2-2 pitch, swing and a miss, and Brassfield, the rookie right-hander, just sunk a pitch. That's the bat of Tyner Gentry. There's out number two, and Bryce Brassfield slowly becoming a storyline tonight in this game. He has faced six Monarchs and retired all six in relief. Now facing Austin Callahan, who's 1-for-3. 4-3 Kansas City leads. Callahan rolls the ball to the right side. This will be an easy play for Sermo. And how about Bryce Brassfield? Seven up, seven down for Brassfield. Out of the bullpen tonight for the Red Hawks. And we're heading to the bottom of the sixth inning. Still a one-run lead. It's Kansas City 4, Fargo Moorhead 3. This is AA Playoff Baseball.
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0: We go to the bottom of the sixth inning as Knight settles in here on the north side of Fargo. And we have a key of Fargo called to the bullpen. Kansas City utilizing their third pitcher tonight, Michael Reed. The right-hander, hard-throwing right-hander, Michael Reed, Padres organization. So Reed is on here. Buddy Reed. Well, 7 innings season, 15 strikeouts, 4 walks. So Buddy Reed is on. Change the game in your driveway with the new Kia from Kia of Fargo. .64, .235 out of the Bronx, New York, in the Padres organization. Second round pick in the Padres 2016 draft. Second round of the Padres facing Tucapita Marcano, and the first offering is high. Wyatt Wendell, 1 inning, 2 hits, 2 runs, 2 strikeouts, no walks. Hawks trailing by a run. There's a strike. And one thing I've noticed, Kansas City, you know, last night, and a couple of walks in the ninth inning, so ended up with four walks given up. They didn't really cost him. Marcano sends a ball in the air to left center field. Drifting over is Richardson. Makes the catch in deep left center. Boy, Tuca gave it a ride. Just hung up in that left center field gap. And Richardson's been an active outfielder here tonight. Well, can a Red Hawk get himself into scoring position and then get another hit and try to tie this game? But tonight, just two walks by Kansas City. Last night, four, but two of those came in the ninth and didn't cost him. The point being that if you're going to beat Kansas City, there's a pitch high to Fuentes. You're going to have to earn it, obviously, and they haven't been offering a lot of those free passes. 1-0 the count in Fuentes, top of the order on deck. There's a strike on the outside corner. The set and the pitch, driven foul. Oh, right off the retired numbers here in Newman. Bounces into the third row, second row behind the Kansas City dugout. And the 1-2, just a bit high. Couple of balls, couple of strikes on Fuentes. And he pulls one foul. Again, Brian had a long, lengthy at bat in the fourth inning. He drew a free pass and into a fielder's choice, but had an RBI with that fielder's choice in the second. Two and two, the count remains to Fuentes. The pitch, swing and a miss. The ball scoots away from Vega. Vega's going to pick it up, throw down to first in time for the out, the stretch by Saul Garza. So K2-3 if you're scoring at home. Go to the top of the order in Jesus Lujano. Now, Lujano is 0 for 3 tonight. A left-handed batting, Jesus Lujano. Buddy Reed, the pitch, low. From that set position, here it comes, and a strike. Bottom of the sixth inning. Hawks trailing by a run. They about hit the Monarchs. 9-8 tonight. And the pitch is in the dirt. 2-1. Both teams certainly have arms. No question about that. Red Hawks saw a lot of those big ones last night. You can just keep this thing close. Bryce Brasfield been terrific out of the bullpen tonight for Fargo-Moorhead. Now the offense trying to rally here with two outs. Ball three, down in the zone. Fernandez again waits on deck. Three and one the count. And Jesus Lujano led the team in hits during the regular season. Reed's pitch is outside. He walked it. So the Red Hawks with a two-out base runner here in the bottom of the sixth inning. Well, that'll bring up Chimmy, who's got two hits in the game. Shout out to our friends at Car Bliss, handcrafted premium cocktails. Batter up, flavor up, and Juan Fernandez. Does he have a third hit at him tonight? The pitch fouled away. Look at the defensive placement for Kansas City. So on the wings of the outfield, Richardson pretty much straight away in left. Gentry step in right, Hudson hand almost straight away in center field, and medium deep. The pitch, high. Again, Fernandez becomes the critical at bat. You've got the left-handed batting Eric Filia on deck. So Fernandez gets on. However he would get on, you'd have a runner in scoring position with Filia. Critical juncture of the game. And a base hit right field by Juan Fernandez. And indeed, the Red Hawks trying to put something together with two outs here in the sixth inning. A two-out hit by Chimmy, his third hit of the game. And the tying run is now in scoring position for Fargo-Moorhead. Well, he hit that ball so hard to the opposite side, Lujano had to wait to let that ball cross past him. And Juan Fernandez, that two-hole tonight. And now Eric Filia. And Filia, broken bat single to right in the first. Hit an absolute rocket to short in the third that turned into a great play by Saheed Valenzuela. And then blasted a ball to deep left center, but was caught in the fifth. Filia been swinging it well. And now the Red Hawks leading hitter in the postseason steps to the plate here in the bottom of the sixth inning with two outs and two on, trailing 4-3. The pitch, low for a ball. On deck is Jose Sermo. So Buddy Reed leans in for the side. Filia trying to change the score here in the sixth. Ball two, and Reed looked like it footing didn't plant well on the mound. We're going to do a little gardening out there. Count to two balls and no strikes on Filia. Again, the defense straight away. Except the infield, they are tugged over to the right side. Almost a vacated shortstop spot. Valenzuela's shortstop behind second or near the bag. The set by Reed and the pitch home. Ooh, that ball sunk in at 90. Swing and a miss. Strike one. Just takes one. Two balls and a strike on Filia. Here comes the pitch, and it's driven to right field. A base hit. This could tie the game. There's going to be a play at the plate. Here comes the throw. It is wide and off the mark. Scoring is Lujano. Filia has tied the game at four here in the bottom of the sixth inning. How about that? And this is the identity of the Red Hawks all season long, and we're seeing it now here in the sixth. Gentry coming up throwing, just kind of pulled that ball to the right side of home plate, and Lujano goes in standing up. The go-ahead run now 90 feet away, and Jose Sermo, the batter, Matt Hall, the pitching coach, out to talk to Buddy Reed. Activity quickly brewing, left-handed action brewing in the bullpen for Kansas City. Eric Filia, batting champ in Mexico, puts up major numbers in Mexico, comes back to Fargo-Moorhead, and he just flat out hits, just flat out hits Eric Filia. Sermo, the batter, last time up, Jose Sermo hit one that maybe just now landed 465 feet into a parking lot beyond the Albright Boulevard in right field. So we've got a brand new game. It's 4-4 in the bottom of the sixth inning. Sermo has walked, doubled, and homered in the game. The Hawks have another two-out knock at them here in the sixth. The pitch, strike, came with the first pitch fastball at 96. That had a lot of aggression. That was just some good old-fashioned heat right there from Buddy Reed. The pitch, swing and a miss, threw it past him, 97. It tailed away. So Jose quickly down in the count, no balls and two strikes. Jose calls time. That home run that Jose hit, as we mentioned, just one of the bigger balls, longest balls we've seen this year. It was also 105 off the bat. And now Sermo just trying to put the lumber on something here from Reed. Go ahead, run in third. And the 0-2, high. Now Fernandez at third, and trust me, if Reed tries to spike one, you know, Juan Fernandez will certainly try to get in there. 1-2 pitch. Swing and a miss. He threw it past him. 97th. Boy, Reed came back making some pitches. Puts away Jose Sermo, but the Red Hawks have completed the comeback. Hawks with a run on a couple of big hits and two men left on base. We're through six tonight at Newman. The magic of Newman. It's Fargo Moorhead 4, Kansas City 4. This is AA Playoff Baseball.
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0: Well, the Fargo Moorhead Red Hawks have tied the game at 4-4. Bryce Brassfield stays on. The fans here, over, what, 900 tonight, 907 tonight. And the fans here on a Tuesday night, entertained. Last night, entertained. And now the method of it stays the same. Bryce Brassfield has come in, and this rookie right-hander, boy, has he done a job tonight. Can he continue to do a job? Well, Lucan Baker. That's it. Lucan Baker on the batter. Let's see what Bryce Brassfield can do. The first offering is a sinker down. Right-hander from that set. The 1-0 pitch is high. Ball two. The pitch, breaking pitch on the front door. There you go. There's a strike. The 2-1 pitch is low. Ooh, just missed. 3-1. Three and one to Baker. And ball four. They weren't going to make a mistake to Baker here tonight like last night. So a leadoff walk to Lucan. He'll jog on to first. The batter is Grant Richardson. Richardson, does he square? No. The pitch in the dirt, and Fernandez saves it. Just the critical points again in this series. There were some critical, it seemed like last night, every other inning was a critical inning, and tonight, how do you get out of the top of the seventh without anything against you? Brassfield has been terrific. The pitch, high, ball two, and Bryce just got to find it again. Baker not a threat to steal, obviously, so going to come with some strikes here to Richardson. There's one, swinging a foul. Grant today has fanned twice and fly to third. He's 0 for 3. What you wouldn't do for a ground ball to a position player, the fans here at Newman are thinking. The pitch, instead a pop-up foul, that'll head out of play. And there's red deluxe seats. 2-2 the count. On deck, Saul Garza. Two balls, two strikes, and a 4-4 game. Top of the seventh. The pitch. Oh, my. That is hit foul. That's going to reach a dormitory on the campus of North Dakota State. Just a bit out in front of that ball was Grant Richardson. This series shifting to Kansas City, Kansas on Thursday night. Brassfield's pitch. Swing and a miss. He struck him out. My goodness gracious. Bryce Brassfield, the rookie, coming up large at Newman. Fourth strikeout in relief. And now Garza, who can tear the paint off a fence. We'll see what he does. Now Brassfield was able to get Garza. The first batter he faced in the fourth, and he comes him off speed, and Saul fouls one back. Kroon near the line at third. Marcano at short. Fuentes at second. Sermo at first. The pitch. Broken bat foul up the third base line. So that's going to cost Saul a stick. He'll go get a new piece of lumber. Once again, Brassfield, though, getting out in front of a hitter. Now the Milwaukee Milkmen making a statement tonight. The number one seed out of the East with a 12-0 lead on Kane County. The Red Hawks here tonight have found themselves down 2-0, 3-0, down 3-1, down 4-1. Sermo blasts a home run, with the longest we've seen hit in the ballpark this summer. A two-run shot to bring the Red Hawks within 4-3. And then, when Lujano gets on, Fernandez gets a two-out hit, and Eric Felia, an RBI two-out single in the bottom of the sixth to tie it at four. Lucan Baker draws a leadoff walk here in the seventh, but then Brassfield strikes out Richardson. And here's where we sit. 0-2 the count on Saul Garza. The 0-2 pitch. And a spinning pitch. Garza does not chase. Now, the sequence that Brassfield and Fernandez, the battery, had against Garza in the fourth when he struck him out, he came with that pitch there. Garza didn't chase and then came right back with it, and Saul tried to check his swing and couldn't. Does he stay with it here? The 1-2. Ooh, sends it foul. Brassfield just running on adrenaline, that rookie right arm out there, that poise he has. Frankly speaking, for the youngster that he is, he just has a lot of that poise right now, trying to get it out. And he spins a pitch. It's in the dirt. And Luke and Baker had a notion. And then Juan Fernandez picked it up, cocked his arm. So Brassfield is trying to get Garza to chase something off the plate. Garza has held off the 2-2, and this time comes back with a 92-mile-an-hour fastball, and Saul right there. Big cut, fouls one away. Two balls and two strikes. Top of inning number seven in a 4-4 game. Here's the rookie right-hander's pitch. Ground ball, might be a double play. Marcano, Fuentes, Sermo, ring it up. It's a 6-4-3 double play. How about that? Bryce Brassfield, man alive. This right-hander getting it done in relief tonight for Fargo-Moorhead. A double play presented by Wired Electric. And that is it for Kansas City here in the seven. No runs, no hits, no one left on base. We go to the seventh inning stretch, presented to you by Dairy Queen. It's Fargo Moorhead 4, Kansas City 4. This is AA Playoff Baseball.
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0: Well, we go to the bottom of the seventh inning at Newman Outdoor Field. As the Red Hawks will face a new pitcher, Ryan Anderson. Matt Kroon leading it off. First pitch is a high strike. Whew. I'd like to thank Abby Miller, my candy dealer. Well, that didn't come out right. My candy provider, buyer. He just fed the entire crowd. Oh, one pitch, good pitch. Breaking pitch in there for a strike. Buddy Reed goes one inning. Couple of hits and a run. Tied at four. And now the tall lefty, former Yankees farmhand. The pitch is grounded to the left side. Ooh, takes a nice little hop into J.D. Davis's mid. And the throw nearly pulls Garza off the bag. One out. Here's Dylan Thomas. And J.D. Davis, nice play right there. Good stretch by Garza. Garza's, I'll tell you something, if you just joined us tonight, the, you know, this hindsight thing, you know, you look back at this game and, where's games can turn as Thomas takes the strike up the inside corner. Tell you about Saul Garza. In the fourth inning, Red Hawks had a couple men on, and Jesus Lujano ripped a ball that looked like it was headed down the right field line. And Garza lunged down and made a catch, turned into a double play. Breaking pitch, swing and a miss. Nasty. And that looms fairly large as well. 4-4 our score, bottom of the seventh inning. Kansas City leads the series one game to none. 0-2 pitch to Thomas, and he got a bat on that breaking pitch. Nice. Playing the dugout by Kansas City. Everybody making plays. That's Buddy Reed, who is just in pitching. Trying to get a man aboard here in the seventh. And a breaking pitch, Thomas swings and lofts one to straightaway center, right at Hudson Head. So two outs, the batter Tripp Clark. Let's see if Mr. Clark can find a barrel. Flags lying limp there in center field. Away the Red Hawks. As Clark sends a little number, that one's going to get down, and now got past the right fielder Gentry, and Clark's going to run. He's running to second. He's running to third, and Clark has hit himself 90 feet from home. And now the Red Hawks have the go-ahead run 90 feet away. That'll be a third. They're going to give him a triple straight out. Had a little gut feeling on Tripp Clark today. Maybe it wasn't necessarily a little duck snort that scooted past Gentry in right field. That ball just took a funky hop. Gentry came in to make the play, and then it just bounced past him. So Tripp Clark is at third, and Tucapita Marcano, the batter, against this talented left-hander, Ryan Anderson. The pitch, low, ball one. Borderline pitch. Onyx Baggett taking a little extra time there. I think he's speaking sideways to home plate umpire Pearson Duca. For the second straight inning, the Red Hawks with a go-ahead run at third, but two outs. Anderson from the set, and the pitch to Marcano. Jazzed a bit outside, and it's 2-0 with Fuentes waiting on deck. Tucapita Marcano. Hawks a base hit away from taking a lead. And the pitch, way outside, ball three. Mentioned the Red Hawks with a dozen hits, but now they, dozen hits on the board. You can save $10 at any size pizza at Boss's Pizza and Chicken. Text LOVEBOSSPIZZA. to 888-274-3046. Ball four, a four-pitch walk to Tuca. They didn't want too much to do with the former big leaguer. But now you got to deal with Brian Fuentes. Okay, you text Love Boss Pizza to 888-274-3046, and you get a special promo code to get $10 off any size pizza from Boss Pizza and Chicken. So the Fargo-Moorhead and Red Hawks with runners at first and third in a 4-4 game in the seventh, and the throw to first. Marcano is back. You know what we do in Little League? We just take off at first and get in the hot box and then score the runner. Doesn't work so well in professional ball. See if Brian Fuentes can change the score tonight at Newman. The pitch, strike. Taken all the way just to get a look-see at what Ryan's got. This big, long, lanky left-hander. Check of the runner. Now the 0-1 pitch is knuckled out to center, and coming in, it's going to drop in a base hit. It's a base hit by Fuentes. Coming in to score is Clark. On his way to third is Tuca Pita Marcano. Brian Fuentes delivers a hit. It's 5-4, Fargo-Moorhead. Everybody's BFF, Brian Fuentes. Clark gets the three-bagger, Marcano the walk, and Fuentes the two-out knock. Finally, the Red Hawks get a little one to knuckle in. Fuentes' second run batted in, and here is Jesus Lujano. The lefty's pitch is right down the middle of home plate, a strike. More would be just enough. And now they're going to steal home the throw, and Marcano is tagged out at home. Tuca thought he had him timed perfectly. Marcano thought he had the big, tall lefty timed perfectly. And Marcano limping a little bit on his way back to the dugout. He's going to be okay, but he is gunned out at home. Tuca trying to steal home. It's great if you make it, and he thought he could, but that is out number three. And the Red Hawks are out here in the seventh. But the Fargo-Moorhead Red Hawks get a run and a couple of hits and leave a runner. New score after seven. Hawks 5, Kansas City 4. This is American Association Playoff Baseball.
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0: We go to the top of the 8th inning, and the Kia call to the bullpen. Beam me up, Johnny. John Beamer is on. Red Hawks, Chris Coase, lots of confidence in John Beamer. The Hawks, can they get six outs here without allowing Kansas City to score? 5-4, Red Hawks take a lead, showing some resiliency, little moxie here. And what can you say about Bryce Brasfield in relief tonight for Fargo Moorhead? The Beamer facing Saheed Valenzuela, and the first pitch is low, ball one. Brasfield, 3 1/3 innings, no hits, no runs, 4 strikeouts, and the only walk he had, Leukenbaker. Now it's up to the rest of the bullpen. There's a strike. Count is even 1-1. Felia in left. You know, again, Tuca, Peter Marcano trying to steal home. You know, in the hindsight, obviously, with Lujano at the plate, first and third. The 1-1 pitch, way outside, ball two. Only thing he can't afford here now, number 6, 7, 8 in the lineup for Kansas City, even though solid hitters. No free passes. Johnny Beamer going to find that zone. The 2-1 delivery coming in, fouled away, look out. I will say this about it, is that on the pitch before, and the big lefty, Anderson, you know, he's slow. His back is totally to third base. He's left-handed with a closed stance and had thrown a disengagement to first. And I thought on the pitch before, it almost looked like Tuca was timing him a little bit. Again, if you go, as Maury Wills would say, if you go, you better make it. And now a pitch clock violation on John Beamer, and that's not what the Red Hawks need. That is not a good one, because that now forces the count full. So Johnny got a bear down here. More than capable, this right-hander. Payoff pitch coming. And he walked him. And the tying run is on base here in the top of the 8th. Season, it's been a little touch and go. And a relief crew that can go out there and strikeout guys left and right. They've got great stuff, but also the walk bug has hurt the Red Hawks in relief this season. We'll see if Onyx Vegas squares here, or maybe if they send Valenzuela in motion. He bluffs the steal. The pitch is a strike.

Hawks turned a big double play to get out of the seventh. Beamer, a peek of the runner at first, and now throws over, and back of the bag is Valenzuela. Well, the Monarchs, obviously they've already got a win in their pocket here on the road. They're trailing 5-4 in the eighth inning with the tying run on, and the pitch, and that's inside and low. Again, the Red Hawks will empty that pen to try to lock this game up. Just trying to match up arms. Get in. Beam has been solid. We said he gets a lot of swings and misses, has good stuff. Runner takes off. Pitch is grounded to short. They stay out of the double play, and the out made to first. That's a smart move by putting that man in motion. Kansas City stays on the double play, and now you got the tying run at second base. And J.D. Davis, who has doubled in two runs in the second, pounded a ball when the Red Hawks played the, tugged him over to the right side. Now that's the book, obviously, because I look out here again, and Fuentes, the second baseman, is behind the bag at second. Sermo's come off the line a bit at first, but Davis punched a ball to right field, and here he takes low for a ball. Left-handed Hudson head on deck. Outfield straight away. Thomas maybe a step in left center. Again, the infield tugged to the pole side of this right-handed batting, J.D. Davis. The 1-0 pitch. Fouled back. Where J.D. doesn't get cheated. And if he lets that ball travel into him, again, we saw that opposite field hit. He goes up a well. That last pitch clocked at 92. And I look out at right at Lujano. Medium deep at right. One ball, one strike on Davis. And the pitch. Swing and a miss. That ball had a little lift on it. And this is where Beamer, any good pitcher with his stuff, becomes effective righty on right. And Juan Fernandez also has to be a backstop back there. One ball, two strikes on J.D. Davis. The 1-2 pitch is fisted foul back on top of Newman. Back in the day, Red Hawks had a couple of GMs that, for luck, used to stand on top of Newman. Lee Schwartz, the great Lee Schwartz, and Tim Flackle. Balls like that, they'd have to duck on top of Newman. Count remains 1-2. Tying run in scoring position for Kansas City. Swing and a miss. He struck him out. Breaking pitch. Beam me up, Johnny. Big strikeout for John Beamer here in the top of the eighth. Not out of the woods yet because Hudson Head will saunter to home. Like we said, Johnny Beamer, any good pitcher with good stuff like that. He gets up 0-2, 1-2. Biggest out of the Red Hawks postseason right here. The pitch, breaking pitch, little backdoor slide piece into the Kansas City dugout. Five runs, 13 hits, one error for the Red Hawks. Four runs, eight hits, no errors for Kansas City. We're in the top of the eighth inning. Hawks clinging to a 5-4 lead. Valenzuela, good speed at second. And the 0-1. Way outside, and Juan Fernandez doing his best. Philip Gustafson, glove save. Yes, hockey reference. Is that starting up soon? I imagine it is. The season never really ends, does it? All the seasons start blending pretty soon. The season Red Hawks fans care, and for that matter, Monarchs fans care about, is right here, right now. One ball, one strike, two outs, a pitch outside. Ball two with Tyler Gentry waiting on deck. Top of the order, waits in the wings. Trying to get that 24th out. Beamer, the pitch home. Driven well to center field. That ball's hit a ton. Thomas is back, back, back. He's got it at the warning track in center field. Dylan Thomas tracks it down in center field. Hudson Head gave that a ride to the deepest part of Newman. And

0: Thomas goes back to bring it in. For Kansas City, no runs, no hits. They strand a runner in the eighth. We go to the bottom of the eighth inning. What a game tonight. It's Fargo Moorhead 5, Kansas City 4. 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
0: Bottom of the eighth inning at Newman Outdoor. Ryan Anderson stays on, the lefty for Kansas City. You know what? I'd be remiss if, you know, the postseason awards and all that, we have that. The Red Hawks clubhouse manager, where's Caleb Carlisle? Caleb Carlisle was named the clubhouse manager of the year. There's Caleb sitting on the on that top step in there. Caleb Carlisle was named the clubhouse manager of the year. These clubhouse managers, they do so much for the team, and Caleb is so good at what he does, and a lot of times that goes without any praise and accolades. So congratulations to you, Caleb. Jesus Lujano leads it off. Ryan Anderson takes it, Jesus takes a pitch up and in. I got to tell you, you know, we talk about the bus trips and the long ass. They're long. They're lengthy. I sit in the chair behind Joe Dominic, the seat there, and 1-0 pitch is high inside, 2-0. Let me tell you where Caleb Carlisle sometimes, after he's done cleaning up a clubhouse on a road trip and he's packing all the gear and he's doing the laundry and making sure the players are taken care of, then he comes on the bus finally, last one on it after packing everything up. 2-0 pitch is a strike. And I've seen countless times where Caleb sits on a cooler or something in the middle, not even in a seat, for 8, 9, 10 hours, and yeah, just impressive. Oh, look out. That one didn't hit Jesus, but it hit somebody. It may be the home plate umpire Pearson to Huca Nunez. 3-1 on Lujano. Boy, the Red Hawks, what you wouldn't give for a little insurance. I mean, Kansas City has shown, obviously, they can come back from deficits, too. Got to get a man on. 3-1 the count in Lujano. The pitch is pulled to the right side. It's into right field. A base hit by Lujano. The Red Hawks, bats coming alive. And it started in the fifth with a 465-foot home run from Jose Sermo. Continued in the sixth with an Eric Felia. Massive two-run hit. That was after Fernandez had singled and Lujano walked. So how does Chris Coast play this? I mean, Fernandez has three hits today. I think he just let Juan Fernandez swing away. Is that what will happen? Anderson from the set. Nope. Juan's going to bunt, and he bunts the ball foul. Yeah, he's trying for... And now Joe Cowell thinking, did that ball hit Fernandez out of the box? But Pearson Tuca says no. Close. Juan had squared, tried to step out, and then as he was stepping, he was still in the box. Another step, maybe. Gonna Red Hawks anything to try to get a little insurance run here in the bottom of the eighth inning. Big lefty Anderson. Fernandez squares, bunts the ball hard to third, fielded at third. The throw is offline, and everybody's safe. J.D. Davis fielding that bunt. It was a hard bunt to third. Davis, bad idea, because it came to him so fast. The problem, that throw to second pulled him off the bag. Shortstop Valenzuela going over to second. So it'll be a fielder's choice. A sack. You can't take that away from Juan Fernandez. So a sack and an error assessed. On the third baseman. Well, now here's another quandary for you. You got first and second. Your goal is to get insurance runs, obviously. Red Hawks lead 5-4. You've got the hottest Red Hawk hitter at the plate. I don't think they're going to ask Felita bunt, but you don't know. You've got Sermo on deck, and if Felita bunts and does it successfully, it probably walks Sermo intentionally, and it would come down to Matt Kroon. Felita's not squaring. He takes a pitch away. You're gonna let Eric Felita try to drive a run in here is what you're going to try to do. Even a long fly ball that would advance a runner. You know, anything to get a runner to third. A base hit would be large, obviously. Anderson the pitch. Way outside, and it's 2-0. Red Hawks leading 5-4 in the bottom of the eighth inning, trying to even this series. Felita has been clutch. 2-for-4 today with a big run batted in. Anderson, the tall lefty on the hill. Closed stance, peeks at the runners on the bases, and the pitch. Ball three, high and away. It's 3-0. Well, now the reverse mode on this. If you walk Felita, now you got to face Sermo with the bases loaded and nobody out. We'll see what the Monarchs do if they can wiggle out into the Red Hawks. 3-0 the count in Felita. If it's there, does he swing at it? Here comes the pitch. It's a strike. And Eric's saying, I'll wait for my turn. I got a couple more to play with here. Can spray the field. Broken bat single to right. Single center, knocked a run in the sixth. Trying to do the same here in the eighth. 3-1 pitch. Belted foul. Back out of play. Big cut. Count full. Will Anderson coming back making pitches. Shortstop Saheed Valenzuela playing Felita near that bag at second, so playing the shift. So it vacates the shortstop spot. Payoff pitch, driven foul. Boy, the 921 arriving just in time on top of the field. Milkman exploding tonight in Geneva, Illinois. 13-0 Milwaukee with a lead in that one. That's now gone to the top of the ninth. 3-2 the count on Eric Felita. 2 on, nobody out for the Red Hawks, who lead it 5-4 in the bottom of the eighth inning. Is set by the big lefty in the pitch. Breaking pitch. Oh, and a strike three called on a front door. Nasty pitch. Yeah, just a sharp pitch. Eric thought it was in. And Matt Hall, the pitching coach, coming out. Yeah, might have been a little in. Just checking the replay. Of course, you have TrackMan. And Eric Felita prides himself on his at-bats and talking to himself. That's a tough break. And Pearson Duhuka verbally screaming at the Red Hawks dugout. And Crisco saying, hey, let's settle down. Not trying to cause anything here. Pearson just being a little verbal. And Trump's trying to call it like they see it. Felita thought that caught the inner half, but he's... Trump's have done a nice job in this series letting the players decide. Here's Jose Sermo. Sermo the batter. The pitch,

0: seasoned veteran and all these great years that Jose has had. He's had a tremendous year in a Red Hawks uniform this summer. Tried to add to it. Here's a ground ball chopper. Third base side might be two. Throw to second for one to first in time. A double play. So the Red Hawks are out here in the bottom of the eighth inning. The Red Hawks with no runs on one hit. There was one error and one runner left on base. We go to the ninth inning tonight at Newman Outdoor Field. Hawks trying to even this series. Ninth inning when we come back. It's Fargo Moorhead 5, Kansas City 4. 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
0: Top of the ninth inning, time to put our jeans on. Tyler Jeans is on for Fargo Moorhead, trying for a save here in the ninth. And if he's going to save it, he's going to have to go through the top of the order. Gentry, Callahan, Luke and Baker, the scheduled hitters. Aiden Byrne is in defensively at shortstop. Tucapita Marcano goes to second, and let's see what else is happening. We got people calling for people. And Matt Kroon is going to right. It appears, and Fuentes goes to third. Jeans drops the strike in, so Brian Fuentes moves from second to third. Kroon goes from third to right. Jeans facing Gentry. Broken bat. Foul, hit up the third base line, past cameraman Nate. Oh, 2 the count on Tyler Gentry. Outs 25, 26, and 27. That's what the Red Hawks are hoping for here tonight at Newman. 0-2 the count on Gentry. 3 hit night last night, 1-for-4 tonight. The pitch, 6 low. And talking to Chris Coast, he says, you know, some pitchers, we got to really, it's about the battery, the catcher, the relationship, and calling game. He says, Tyler Jeans, he's his own man. He knows what he wants to throw, and he's going to go out there and throw it. The 1-2, and he sinks that into the dirt, the plate, hits Fernandez, probably clubs the umpire Pearson to Hookah. Just got to stay away from the you-know-what. And the same token, can't feed anything to this big leaguer, Tyler Gentry. Tough spot, but that's what the closers are for. And for Tyler Jeans, trying to put away the leadoff man here in the ninth. And he throws another one in the dirt. Gentry, just the ball sending down. And Gentry able to take that immediately for a ball. Never can be easy. Winning is hard. Three, two, the count, and Gentry, the payoff pitch. is lined into left field, a base hit. And the tying run is on board here in the ninth inning for Kansas.

The city. So, the Red Hawks tonight, they've had a lot of different plays this game. The catch by Garza on the line drive that would have scored a run. Of course, Tucapita Marcano thrown out trying to steal home. It's not been easy. Callahan, does he lay it down? Baker waits on deck. He's not squaring. The pitch fouled back. If you do lay it down, do you take the bat out of Baker's hands? Probably not so much with the righty. You just have to. There's a lot of different. This game has become now chess, not checkers. Right now, Callahan swings away. Fuentes now at third base. Again, Byrne and Marcano, the middle infield. Jeans, the set, the pitch. Ground ball to short, might be two. Byrne has it. Touches second. Throws the first. Double play. It's a double play. How about that? Holy cow, Aiden Byrne. And Tyler Jeans rolls two with one. Hot smash by Callahan. Byrne says, I got it. Races to the bag and then has that cannon of an arm. And the Red Hawks are one out away from evening this best-of-five series. Two big double plays in this game. And here's Lucan Baker. I mean, how do you like your drama? How do you like your drama? Jeans, the pitch. Just a bit off the plate. Oof. The pitch, inside. Lefty Grant Richardson waits on deck. Again, you can see what the Red Hawks are doing here. They just do not want to make any mistakes to this guy. There's ball three. He almost had my boy Kevin Lukow mentioned earlier. Last night he was writing up a story for the AA. And he said, yeah, now they're just going to walk Baker. And Kevin said, it's to a point now where you have to treat Lucan like Barry Bonds. And he's right. He's the most dangerous player the league has ever probably had. And now they put Baker on. And, yes, that is the tying run. It puts the go-ahead run of the plate. But that's the what you got away. Now you come back and see if you can't get Grant Richardson. Now, Grant tonight is 0 for 4 with 3 strikeouts. Left-handed batter. Chris Coast, a quick meeting on the mound. So again, the Red Hawks one out away, trying to get that 27th. And now what do we have? Got a pinch runner probably? Yeah, that's exactly what we're going to have. You get Lucan out, and pinch running is Jose Torres. So Torres pinch running for Baker. Torres getting a couple of sprints in. Jeans versus Richardson, the pitch. And a wild pitch is going to put the tying run in scoring position. Boy, and that ball just immediately into the dirt. No chance for Juan Fernandez, and that is not by the Red Hawks pitched around Lucan Baker. This is a Red Hawks team. They make it awfully interesting this summer. Oy. So a base hit could tie the game. Jeans, the right-hander, is ready on the hill. Man the pitch home. Ball inside. Tight. Been a little bit down. 2-0 the count. And the pitch.
Grounded foul.

0: 2-0 on the count. 5-4, Red Hawks leading with two outs in the ninth inning. KC with a man at second. The pitch. Swing and a miss. Oh, that's that Tyler Jean special. Oof. That ball just disappearing. It's the same type of pitch that lends to wild pitches, but it also gets swings and misses. And now the Red Hawks are one out away from evening this series. Find your best one, Tyler Jeans. Game three of the series Thursday night in beautiful Legends Field in Kansas City, Kansas. Two balls, two strikes, two outs. The 2-2 pitch. Oh, strike three called! Strike three called! And the game is over. The game is over. The Red Hawks have won it. 5-4, your final at Newman. This series tied at a game apiece. Tyler Jeans is stuck on a little bit middle away. And Kansas City and Fargo-Moorhead are even at a game apiece in this best of five West Division Championship Series. For the Monarchs in the ninth, no runs, one hit, and they leave one on base. Tyler Jeans comes in, an inning of work with that one hit, no runs. A walk and a strikeout. Bryce Brassfield, the win tonight. The loss goes to Ryan Anderson. The Fargo-Moorhead Redhawks getting a big home run from Jose Servo. 465-foot home run in this game. Eric Felia, clutch hits in tonight's game. Fuentes, a clutch hit in the seventh inning that scored the go-ahead run. Lujano scores, just some boys stepping up. And we're tied at a game apiece. Our post-game show is coming up next. We'll chat with Red Hawks manager Chris Coase. Take a look at the East Division Series, highlights, and more. The Fargo-Moorhead Red Hawks rally from a 4-1 deficit tonight to win it 5-4. Our post-game show is next. 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
0: Back at Newman Outdoor Field, what a series tonight, and what a series this is turning out to be. The Fargo-Moorhead Redhawks win it tonight by a final score of 5-4. Joined by Redhawks manager Chris Coast, and Coast, you're proof positive. You can't draw these things up, for goodness sakes. There's just so many things in this game, Chris, and you're able to get big hits, big pitches. Bryce Brasfield was just off the charts tonight. Chris, I'll let you take it where you want to take it out of the gate.
6: Well, we can go so many different directions. I love the fact that we did get the 14 hits. And you get 14 hits, you're going to score more than 5 runs in more games than not. But we did get enough clutch hitting, which has been a little bit of lacking to a certain extent. But we got a huge hit from Eric Filia. We got the huge hit from Fuentes and others than that, too. But really, this was a lot about Bryce Brasfield. Wow, that was impressive.
0: Chris, he's a rookie right-hander. You faced a good young left-hander out of college, too, in Sawyer Allen tonight. I mean, there was some good youth being presented out here. And then, Coaster, a couple things today. We thought that you and I talked about breaks. Sometimes you get the break, sometimes you don't. Saul Garza snares a line drive off the bat of Lujano there. Takes maybe one or if not two runs off the board in this game. I mean, then Jose Sermel, Chris, I think that might have been the longest ball we've seen hit at Newman this summer. 465.
6: Yeah, that was really impressive. And you knew he was going to run into one at some point. That was a big spot because, it was 4-1 at the time. And offensively, we've been a little bit slower the last few weeks. And we've had some miracle hits this playoffs, Matt Kroon, DT, and then, of course, that one too. But that was really big because it didn't tie the game, but it got us right back in there, a little bit of confidence, because when you get within one run, then anything could happen. When you're down 3-4 runs, mentally it becomes a little bit tougher, so that home run was huge. But I'm still going to bring up Bryce Brasfield.
0: Yes.
6: Bautista started. It was kind of a quick hook. I felt bad about taking him out because he wanted this so bad. And even Eric Chalice, he went in, and then, Brasfield threw, I think, the 4 scoreless or, whatever it was. But again, we knew that one of those pitchers, we had everyone kind of lined up based on the certain scenarios, Chalice the first guy in, Brasfield if needed, but we knew we needed one of those guys to go 3+. And so for Brasfield to go 4 scoreless, that's above and beyond. And I think that kind of carried into our offense. I think the offense saw what he was doing and kept us in it, and all of a sudden we just kept, pecking away. And you're right, because that Lujano ball, that could have broken our backs, but we didn't let it. And that was a big part of the game, too, is not let that one moment. Because that ball goes down the line, that's 2 runs scored, and said it's a double play. And you can't allow that to break your back.
0: You turned 2 double plays tonight, Chris. And, and obviously Kansas City flipped a pair as well, Chris. But, defensively at the end, and there were some hard-hit balls. But, Brasfield induced one to end the 7th inning. And then, of course, you got the big one in the 9th inning, Chris. That double play ball is such a monster, Chris Coast.
6: Yeah, and again, to win a championship, you have to play amazingly well, but the ball does have to bounce your way, because that last double play especially, it was hit really well. And if that finds a hole, it could be first to third, it could be first and second. You just never know how things could transpire. It doesn't mean that we're going to lose the game, but we did the same thing. We were a little bit unlucky in some spots, like the Lujano ball, for example. And again, it's kind of funny how we put Byrne in for one inning and the ball will find you. And then, of course, he made the play like he's supposed to, and the rest is history.
0: Chris, I know we'll let you get going here. You'll sleep tonight, travel day tomorrow to Kansas City. The series is tied at one apiece. Just the mindset heading into game 3 on Thursday night at a different ballpark. Chris, a park where the ball can jump out. It's turf. It's baseball, though, but the game plan set for Thursday, Coaster.
6: Yeah, I would expect nothing less than a play or a game that could be decided by one play. We were 6-6 against each other this year with a lot of one-run games. It wasn't just like one team won 6 games, other won 6 games, and it was what it was. It was 12 very highly contested games for the most part, the way these 2 games have been. So we have Kyle Kruger going. I haven't heard who they're going with yet, but I'm sure whoever they throw is going to be, probably has got a major league resume. So it'll be fun, and we're going to find a way to let that one play win us a game rather than lose it.
0: These two teams, man, they just find a way, as Coaster mentioned, to play some tight, entertaining baseball. Maybe too entertaining at times. Coaster, safe travels. We'll see you tomorrow night in the hotel, and then talk to you on Thursday night at Legends Field. Congratulations, Chris.
6: Thanks, Jack. We'll see you tomorrow.
0: Red Hawks manager, Hall of Famer, and World Series champion Chris Coase. The Red Hawks win it tonight 5-4 over the Kansas City Monarchs. This series now shifts to Kansas City, Kansas on Thursday night. We'll be back. More of the postgame show next. 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
0: Jeans, the set, and the pitch. Ground ball to short, might be two. Bird has it. Touches second. Throws the first. Double play. It's a double play. How about that? Well, they call it the pitcher's best friend, and the Red Hawks turned a couple tonight, and that was a hot smash. The highlight you just heard there coming back in. And Aiden Byrne, as Chris Coase says, we put him in to make plays, and that's what he does. And, of course, Murphy's Law or baseball's law, you put a guy in and it's going to find you. And that's just the way that that the game works. And they certainly have a good defender there and some solid pitching in this game for the Red Hawks relief corps. Think of what the Fargo-Moorhead Red Hawks relievers did. 3, 4, 5, 7 innings in relief of 4-hit, 1-run baseball. That's it. 7 innings of relief, 4-hit, 1-run baseball. The majority of that, Bryce Brasfield, who threw 3 1/3 innings of relief, got him out of a little pickle in the fourth and then just did his magic. And Bryce Brasfield, this rookie right-hander, St. Cloud State, just a tremendous effort tonight by Bryce. They just they needed it. They got it. And the Red Hawks win it by a score of 5-4. Our scoreboard portion tonight in the Eastern Division, and this one is all about Milwaukee tonight. Christian Edwards, they just laid the lumber right out of the gate in Kane County, and certainly Milwaukee getting good pitching tonight. Christian Young, I should say. Eli Hoyt came in and pitched too. Hunter Bryan's got an inning of work. Straker is on now, but it is in the 9th inning. And the Milwaukee Milkmen look like they are ready to even up that series. And that has now gone final. So 13-0 the final in that one. Milwaukee defeating Kane County 13-0. So each championship series is tied at a game apiece, at one game apiece. The Red Hawks will now head to Kansas City, Kansas, Thursday night, 6:30 first pitch, and Kane County will travel to Franklin Field in Franklin, Wisconsin, outside of Milwaukee. Those series now tied a game apiece. We'll come back. We'll take a peek at the highlights next and look ahead. A final tonight from Newman Outdoor Field. It was Fargo-Moorhead 5, Kansas City 4. This is post-game baseball, and you're listening to Fargo-Moorhead Red Hawks baseball.
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0: Two balls, two strikes, two outs. The 2-2 pitch.
17: Oh, strike three called! Strike three called!
0: And the game is over. The game is over. The Red Hawks have won it. 5-4, your final at Newman. This series tied at a game apiece. Tyler Jeans, the Red Hawks put their jeans on in the ninth inning, and he comes up with his third save in the postseason. How about that? Some tight games, and Tyler Jeans rising up, and then the arms rising up today for Fargo-Moorhead, but the bats as well. Hawks knew, you know, we hasten to use the word must in any situation until it actually is a must, but it almost felt like it. On five-game series, these aren't seven-gamers, this is a best of five, and if you drop the first one, man alive, if you drop the second one heading to the other team's venue, you almost can put that word must. Not saying the Red Hawks wouldn't be able to come back down 0-2, but it's a tough spot to be in. So tonight was about the Hawks trying to even up this series in any way they can. They sent Edinson Bautista out to the mound. And meanwhile, the young lefty, good-looking lefty, fresh out of college, Sawyer Allen, got the start tonight for Kansas City. Well, Bautista came out and made a statement in that first inning. They faced four batters, walked Baker, which is never, as we say, a bad thing when Lukin's got the bat in his hand. So that was good. The Red Hawks, meanwhile, put a couple out in the bottom of the first but failed to score. So we were scoreless going into the second, and boy, Kansas City, like they did last night, they started putting some things together. A leadoff single by Saul Garza. Saheed Valenzuela hit into a fielder's choice. There was one out. But then the run started to come. Onyx Vega doubled, so two men in scoring position. And we pick up our highlights here in the top of the second inning. One out, J.D. Davis at the plate for Kansas City. Third round pick of the Astros as Davis slings one down the right field line. That's trouble. That's a fair ball down the right field corner. This is going to get two runs in. Valenzuela scores. On into score is Vega. And the throw to second in there with a two-run double, J.D. Davis. And Kansas City has a 2-0 lead. Just like we saw a little bit last night. Now, last night was the first inning where Kansas City had three doubles, scoring two runs in the first inning. Well, in that second inning, Kansas City got the domino effect. After that double by Vega, then the double by Davis, a single by Hudson Hand, a single by Tyner Gentry made it 3-0. So back-to-back-to-back-to-back hits. And Kansas City jumping out to a 3-0 lead. Now the Red Hawks in the bottom of the second inning, good response. A leadoff hustle double by Dylan Thomas. The Red Hawks then were trying to manufacture when Tucapita Marcano had a one-out hit. Thomas moved to third and scored, and a fielder's choice, Brian Fuentes, able to beat out a ball to first on a ground ball to third. That looked like it was going to be a double play. There were so many plays in this game tonight with a little bobble here and a little half second there. I could have changed it. But the Red Hawks get a run on the bottom of the second, trailing at 3-1. Problem, top of the third. And the top of the third inning, Eric Chalas coming in for Bautista. One-out walk to Saul Garza. And then Saheed Valenzuela singled, put Garza to third. And then J.D. Davis, well, he came through again for the Kansas City Monarchs in the third inning. Pitch is pounded into right field, a base hit by J.D. Davis. Coming in to score is Garza, and it's 4-1 Kansas City. So the Parkamore and Red Hawks were back-to-back days where they were down three runs. Only tonight it was minus 4-1. The Red Hawks would threaten, certainly the Hawks got a base hit in the fourth inning, didn't materialize. And then in the fifth inning is where a little bit of that magic started seeping in. The Monarchs went to the bullpen and grabbed Wyatt Wendell. He gave up a single to Juan Fernandez in the fifth inning. After Eric Filia had flied out to center field, there was one on, one out, Hawks trailing 4-1. And then, well, Jose Sermo hit maybe the longest ball at Newman Outdoor Field with this summer. This is how it sounded in the bottom of the fifth. The pitch, driven high and deep, forget it. Way back, that ball is way gone. Mars struck it down. A right field blast off the bat of Jose Sermo. The Serminator has struck again. 465 feet, 107 miles an hour off the bat. 4-6-5. Jose Sermo launches one to right, and the Red Hawks have pulled within a run, trailing at 4-3. Looked like a fastball that got right into that bat swing. And Jose Sermo, we've been seeing, waiting for him to run into one, as Chris Coe said. And boy, did he ever run into one. Left no doubt the deep home run over the right field wall, so that pulls the Red Hawks within one. It was 4-3 going into the bottom of the sixth inning, and this time we go back to the bullpen for Kansas City. Buddy Reed coming on, and then Buddy came in, got a fly out, got a strikeout, just like that. Pretty innocent inning, right? But then a two-out walk to Jesus Lujano. So the Red Hawks had the tying run on in the sixth with two outs. Then a single to Juan Fernandez. So the Red Hawks had a runner in scoring position with two out. Could they get another hit that inning? Well, Eric Filia steps up to the plate with a big hit in the sixth. Two balls and a strike on Filia. Here comes the pitch, and it's driven to right field. A base hit. This could tie the game. There's going to be a play at the plate. Here comes the throw. It is wide and off the mark. Scoring is Lujano. Filia has tied the game at four here at the bottom of the sixth inning. How about that? Eric Filia putting on a tear in the postseason. Filia had two more hits tonight. Continues to swing the bat well for Fargo-Moorhead. So tied at four in the sixth. In the top of the seventh inning, Bryce Brasfield. It would be Bryce's last inning in relief. Well, a leadoff walk to Leukenbaker. Again, I'll say it again, never a bad thing to walk Leukenbaker. And then a strikeout to Grant Richardson, and then, of course, that double play ball. Saul Garza hits into an inning-ending double play, and that gets that certainly made a charged seventh-inning stretch there after the top of the seventh inning, but we were tied at four going into the bottom half of the seventh inning. Again, pitching change, Ryan Anderson comes in, and again, the Red Hawks do it with two outs. He induces a ground ball out from Kroon, a fly ball out from Dylan Thomas, and then Tripp Clark. I mentioned had a Tripp Clark gut feeling tonight a little bit, and then Tripp Clark pops a ball into right field. Tyner Gentry comes in to field it, and then it just scoots past Gentry. And by the time the Monarchs retrieve the baseball, Clark standing on third base. Go figure, huh? A two-out triple by Tripp Clark after a walk to Tucapita Marcano. Well, could the Red Hawks come through with another big two-out hit? I present Brian Fuentes in the bottom of the seventh. Now the 0-1 pitch is knuckled out to center, and coming in, it's going to drop in a base hit. It's a base hit by Fuentes. Coming in to score is Clark. On his way to third is Tuca Pita Mercado. Brian Fuentes delivers a hit. It's 5-4, Fargo Moorhead. And Brian Fuentes getting it done. That same inning, by the way, with Anderson on the mound, Tuca Pita Mercado was trying to time Anderson as he was facing Jesus Lujano, tried to steal home. Benny the Jet Rodriguez, and was thrown out. However, it didn't end like the movie. He was thrown out at home. So the Red Hawks had a 5-4 lead going into the eighth. In the eighth inning, hand the ball to John Beamer. He walked a leadoff man, but then got a ground ball out. The tying run was in scoring position. Got a strikeout of J.D. Davis, and then Hudson Head drilled a ball to deep center field. Dylan Thomas went back to catch it. Well, Kansas City doesn't score in the top of the eighth. The Red Hawks in the bottom of the eighth get a leadoff man aboard, but they hit into an eventual inning-ending double play. So we come into the ninth inning, top of the ninth inning, hand the ball to Tyler Jeans. Jeans yield a leadoff single to Tyler Gentry. Gentry then at first, and Austin Callahan, the batter, and Callahan hits a rocket to short. You heard that earlier. Aiden Byrne fielding it, grabbed it, raced to the bag, threw to second, a big double play. So there were two outs in the ninth inning, Hawks leading by a run. Lucan Baker comes in and draws a free pass. And I'll say sometimes it's never a bad thing to walk Lucan. Big Lucan, he walked three times tonight. But they pinch run. So Jose Torres pinch run. And then Tyler Jean's first pitch to Grant Richardson is a wild pitch. So that moved Torres to second. So Kansas City had the tying run in scoring position with two outs. Richardson at the plate, and Tyler Jeans comes back, gets that count to 2-2, and then throws one that darts at borderline pitch on the outer half, called strike three. And that is how the game ends tonight. Tyler Jeans striking out Grant Richardson, and the Red Hawks seal the 5-4 win. Great job by Jack Simon on the highlights as well. The Red Hawks ended up striking out eight batters for Kansas City. Also walked five batters, but struck out eight, and three of those walks to Lucan. So you can almost justify some of that. Five runs, 14 hits, one error for the hometown Fargo Moorhead Red Hawks. They left 2, 3, 5, 6, 7, 9, 11 men on base tonight. Red Hawks leave 11 on base, but as Chris Coase said, swung the bats a little bit better tonight. For Kansas City, 4 runs, 9 hits, 1 error. They left 2, 4, 6, 8, 9 runners on base. Think about that. 20 combined runners left on base tonight. The winning pitcher, Bryce Brasfield, just a terrific jog by the young right-hander. He's now 1-0 in the postseason. Ryan Anderson, the loss, he drops to 0-1 in postseason play. And Tyler Jeans, his third save of the postseason. Jose Sermo, able to knock one out of the park tonight. That home run, it's a memorable one for Jose Sermo. Hit 33 during the regular season, and Sermo certainly left no doubt with that home run that he hit tonight. So well done, Jose, in the home run there. So Sermo gets his first. Time of the game played in 2 hours and 58 minutes. 2:58 the time, so we stayed under 3 hours tonight. Tonight's attendance, 9:07. Now, you heard Chris Coase. The Red Hawks will toss Kyle Krieger on Thursday night. We're waiting. It was TBD, so to speak, to be determined for Kansas City. We'll see who the Monarchs toss on Thursday night. One thing we can tell you, that we'll hit the air at 6:10 with a pregame show and the first pitch at 6:30. We do hope you tune in and take it in as well. Big shout out to Diamond Jack Simon, our executive producer on the radio side tonight on our flagship home of AM 740 The Fan. Eli Swanson, director of broadcasting at Newman Outdoor Field for Red Hawks baseball. The whole crew up here, terrific job. Such an easy group to work with. They just do a terrific job here at Newman. My thanks to Chris Coase to join us on the pre and the post. I'm Jack Michaels with our brand manager, Derek Hansen of 740 The Fan, our chief engineer, Al Murray. Jack Michaels for the whole gang, repeating our final score tonight. It was Fargo Moorhead 5, Kansas City 4. 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
0: And the pitch. Grounded sharp and is short, and now the Red Hawks are going to come home, get that runner, tag it out at home is Calvin Estrada.
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21: You can make the argument they were the worst group in the NFL, man. They made Trevor Lawrence look like an MVP. This was a defense that last year was fourth in the NFL in yards per play allowed. They were middle of the pack in terms of points per game allowed. And obviously that had a lot to do with their offense not being to help them out at all. They were fourth in the NFL in terms of EPA per play on defense. That was the strength of the football team. And after 1 week of play, not only is the Browns defense no longer the strength, it may be their weakness. And that's saying a lot when you consider how pedestrian the Cleveland Browns were offensively on Sunday. I told you all that I didn't really care who they started. Let me rephrase that. I told you all I thought they should start Shedeur Sanders, but I figured whoever was playing quarterback for Cleveland would have some semblance of success simply based off of what they have at the skill spot. You know what I didn't take into account? You know what I didn't take into account for the Cleveland Browns going into their season opener this past weekend against the Jags? I didn't take into account the fact that Deshaun Watson still is America's worst quarterback. If you're Todd Monken, the head coach of the Cleveland Browns, I don't know how you can continue to look players in the face and tell them that this is the plan. Players aren't stupid, man. They're not. Players aren't dumb. And here's the ridiculous part about it, right? That's why I say it all the time. Use numbers, use stats for context, right? They don't tell the entire story. If you were to just look at the Cleveland Browns box score, specifically with the quarterback, Deshaun Watson, you would say, oh, wow, Deshaun Watson played pretty well. 16 to 22, 205 yards passing, 9 yards per attempt, touchdown, a pick. He did have a fumble in this football game as well that they were able to recover. But if I read you those numbers, you'd say, you know what? Deshaun didn't play half bad. If you watch this football game, you know that once again, Deshaun Watson was one of the worst starters in the National Football League. Not pushing the ball down the field vertically. Not playing on time. Consistently throwing the ball to the check down. Not wanting to get hit. Imagine not wanting to get hit, yet taking 5 sacks on the day. That was Deshaun Watson's reality this past weekend against the Jacksonville Jaguars. It's week two. Cleveland plays Tampa this weekend, a pissed off Tampa team that's looking to get it back in blood after vomiting over themselves and throwing the football away against Cincinnati. The Browns may lose by 70 this weekend. Book it. And the other thing is this. This should be the last start for Browns quarterback Deshaun Watson. It should be. because he showed you nothing this past Sunday that should give you confidence in him being the guy moving forward. And I know he's not going to show anything against a Bucs defense that actually played pretty damn well against Joe Burrow in the Bengals. This is the beautiful thing, though, about football. And in the saving grace, I would guess, if you're a Browns fan. You can fake it all you want at the podium if you're Browns head coach Todd Monken. But the reality is the players in that locker room know who the best quarterback is on this football team. The players in that locker room understand who gives this team the best chance to win. Newsflash, it's probably not Deshaun Watson. Brown safety Ronnie Hickman earlier today was asked if he liked the continuity the head coach Todd Monken was keeping at quarterback. Take a listen.
1: He said today that he's sticking with Deshaun. Do you like that continuity that he's given him another week in that starting role?
2: That's above my pay grade.
21: Ronnie Hickman, safety for the Browns, didn't say much, but said a whole hell of a lot. It's above my pay grade, says Ronnie Hickman. You know what would have been the easy answer? Yeah, I'm all down for whatever Coach Monken and the coaching staff wants to do. We all have confidence in Deshaun. It was so easy for Ronnie Hickman to throw Deshaun Watson a bone, and he refused to. You know why? I'm realizing here with the Cleveland Browns, Ronnie Hickman passing up on the opportunity to give Deshaun Watson, his starter, by the way, a vote of confidence. Him passing up on that opportunity tells me everything I need to know about where things stand in Cleveland when it comes to Deshaun Watson. You can post your cool selfies on the beach with your smoking hot wife all you want, Deshaun. You can continue to pose with the bust down rollies. You can post highlight reels on Instagram with a little baby playing in the background. Your teammates see through it, you creep. Deshaun Watson, since he's gotten to Cleveland, has had plenty of time to indoctrinate himself within the locker room, has had plenty of time to get his teammates to buy in to not Deshaun Watson, the quarterback, because how the hell do you buy into that? But Deshaun Watson, the person, something that we don't talk about a lot, because why go down that road? Why open up Pandora's box? When it comes to the Browns, though, and the decision that Todd Monken is making to leave Deshaun as the starter, you have to take everything into consideration, including how his teammates feel about him. I think that should be something that matters when it comes to the quarterback competition, the quarterback conversation in Cleveland with the Browns. If the dudes in the locker room don't believe in Deshaun Watson, well, then how in the hell do you play him? Browns head coach Todd Monken was pretty much asked that exact same thing. How does he feel about what the players think about the quarterback position in Cleveland?
22: And really, to be honest, I mean, they don't have a choice. I mean, this isn't a debate. I don't ask the players what every series, what play I'm going to call, what play we're going to call on defense. Their job's to play.
21: Our job's can we just stop it for a second? I told you all that Todd Monken was going to be an elite soundbite all year long. Could you imagine? You just got your ass whipped in your first game as the Browns head coach. You're doing your first presser the day after you've been able to watch the tape. And people are asking, what do the players think? Todd Monken telling you straight up, the inmates don't run the asylum here. I'm the judge, jury, and executioner. The problem is, if you're Todd Monken, you can't talk like that when Browns owner Jimmy Haslam has you by the balls. What do I mean by that? Everybody that is within that Browns organization knows that Deshaun Watson has nothing left in the tank. Everyone within that Browns organization, including the coaches that were tasked with scripting a game plan for him this week, those guys know that he can't do it. But the guy that cuts the checks up top, the big man, He's the ultimate decision maker in Cleveland. So, Todd Monken, you can get up to the podium and play tough Tony all you want and pop it to the media and wink at Mary Kay Cabot while she does her curls in the front row. It's great. You can do that all you want. But the reality is, Todd Monken, at the end of the day, you're going to have to answer for your decisions. You're going to have to answer for your decisions. And guess what? You can say that you don't answer to the players and it's not up for debate. You know who you do answer to? That senile-ass Jimmy Haslam that in the span of the past calendar year has traded away Giannis Antetokounmpo and Myles Garrett. So, of course, he wants to hold on very tight to the last star, air quotes, within the Cleveland sports area that he's got hands on. Shout out to the Guardians. I want to let you all hear from Todd Monken again, man, because I thought before I cut him off, the soundbite was honestly ridiculously good. Here is Browns head coach Todd Monken on whether or not he cares about the player's opinion about his decision at quarterback.
22: And really, to be honest, I mean, they don't have a choice. I mean, this isn't a debate. I don't ask the players what every series, what play I'm going to call, what play we're going to call in defense. Their job's to play. Our job's to put the best player on the field that we think gives us a chance to win. And I love our guys. But the moment we get into that in terms of who this guy should be playing, what we're doing this, what we ought to be calling, we've lost sight of the target, which is to own it and fix it and try like hell to get better. And that's irrespective of who goes out there. But there's decisions that are made at every position. Quarterback just happens to be one of those.
21: Mm. Yeah, look, Todd Monken, I believe, is the oldest coach in the National Football League. He's got a lot on his plate with this situation in Cleveland because the reality is he's in a lose-lose spot. The reality is there's nothing that Todd Monken could do to fix this except for play Shedeur Sanders. If you're looking for a solution, Todd Monken, he's on the bench and he wears the number two. I think Shedeur Sanders could be the shot in the arm that maybe helps turn things around for Cleveland. And you all are probably going to say, well, Linnell, they gave up 34 points. They couldn't run the football. They got dominated up front by the Jacksonville Jaguars. If you've never been in between those white lines, maybe this doesn't resonate with you. When you have a unwavering confidence and belief in the dudes around you, you can accomplish some really special things. That's not just a football chestnut. That is a life chestnut. No matter what line of work you're in, no matter what profession you're in, when you believe in the folks around you, it enables you to get the best version of yourself. So if the Browns players don't ultimately believe in Deshaun Watson, the trickle-down effect could be this defense that was arguably a top 10 group a season ago. The trickle-down effect, the consequence could be the fact that now they look like one of the worst in football. And yes, they've lost Jim Schwartz. Yes, they've lost Myles Garrett. The fact that now they look like one of the worst in football. And yes, they've lost Jim Schwartz. Yes, they've lost Myles Garrett. But what Cleveland put on tape defensively this weekend was piss poor. It was nasty. It was disgusting. Whatever adjective you want to use, it sucked. And it's got to get better. If it doesn't, phew. Not only will the Browns be picking first in the draft, I don't know how the folks that are currently in the building survive how bad this looks right now. If it happens over the course of 17 weeks, they're screwed. Lucky for the Browns, I don't think it'll last that long. Hopefully, that is the case. In terms of what they do moving forward, I mentioned they're back in action coming up on Sunday, staying in the state of Florida, taking on the Tampa Bay Buccaneers, who are pissed off, angry, upset at what happened to them this past weekend. The Bengals turning them over four different times. Browns got a really hurry up and pick up the pieces, get their stuff together. Because if they don't, they'll go to Tampa this weekend and get annihilated. The question is this, after a awful offensive performance, who's going to be the starter for the Cleveland Browns coming up on Sunday against Tampa? Todd Monken, head coach of the Browns, he was asked that question by the Cleveland media. He had this to say about who's going to be under center Sunday for Cleveland.
22: I'd rather just talk about today because I haven't had time to even look at the tape. I mean, I'm sure as hell not firing me. I'm not firing our staff. I'm not getting rid of all of our players. So he happens to be one of 53. And however many practice squad guys we got and our staff, he's one of that. So we'll evaluate everything.

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2: An incomplete product, an unfinished product who needs some good coaching, needs someone to stay on him and teach him how to do this like a pro, and honestly, kind of fix some of his fatal flaws. Like, he held onto the ball too long last year. He tried to make the hero play instead of taking the layup more times than not, and he didn't throw the ball downfield. I get asked that question all the time. What's the number one difference between why it worked for Jaden Daniels and why it didn't work for Caleb Williams? You can go all over the board here with, like, you know, coaches being fired, horrible offensive line, all of that. Jaden Daniels takes chances. He takes shots down the field that Caleb Williams was just averse to for a number of reasons. I think that got to be coached into him from Ben Johnson. You've got to be in charge, and you've got to be an efficient first and second down offense, and that starts with the quarterback.
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1: 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It's the

0: 3 a.m. Eastern Time. Here on Western One Sports Night. If we were off at 1 a.m., things would be crazy around here right about now. Number to hit us up, 310-840-4910. That's how you reach us on the Talk and Text line. 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It is at NELL_BTP. Man, I think as we continue to, you know, ease our way through this program and get closer to week number two, tomorrow we'll do a lot more, you know, game preview stuff as far as week two is concerned. But, you know, still putting a bow on what happened last week, or this past Sunday, rather, in the National Football League. It is a Tell the Truth Tuesday edition of Western One Sports Night. You can tap into the program a bunch of different ways. You can hit us up in the YouTube chat as well. Just search Western One Sports Night on YouTube. The WVUer says, this show is a vibe. I love it. I normally can't chat because I'm at work and it doesn't work, but it's always streaming in the background. Thanks for keeping me company in the late hours at 911. Does that mean you're like an emergency response person, or you're having an emergency trying to call us for help? I need to figure it out. I hope you're okay. I appreciate the kind words. You can get in on the YouTube chat and check us out there each and every night as well. Just search Western One Sports Night. It is a Tell the Truth Tuesday, as I mentioned. One thing that we will do each and every Tuesday to help tell the story of the week that was in the National Football League, will bring you numbers that matter. That was my big voice guy impersonation. How'd I do? Numbers that matter. The numbers that help tell the story of what happened yesterday, or the week that was, in the National Football League. Starting us off here, numbers that matter. I want to put the Minnesota Vikings under the microscope, a team that you all know I'm pretty bullish on. I have the Vikings representing the NFC in the Super Bowl, but my feelings changed a little bit after watching Kyler Murray get knocked upside of the head on Sunday. He was knocked unconscious, went into the fencing position, and his status for this weekend is very much in doubt as Minnesota takes on Caleb Williams in the Chicago Bears. In relief of Kyler Murray was not J.J. McCarthy. It was Carson Wentz, once known as Walk It To Him Wentz during his MVP days in Philadelphia with the Eagles. He's not that guy anymore. But, man, what Kevin O'Connell and Carson Wentz accomplished on Sunday, either the Packers' defense is ass, or maybe, just maybe, the duo of Wentz and O'Connell, maybe they could be something within the landscape of the NFC. Carson Wentz on Sunday, 6th in the NFL in passer rating, 12th in the NFL in terms of EPA per dropback. His 3 touchdown passes, the 2nd most in week number 1. And I think the most important thing and the most important number that matters if you're a Vikings fan when it comes to Carson Wentz, Justin Jefferson being found early and often. He has a rapport with Jets. And I think that's the most important thing for whoever's playing quarterback for Minnesota, is that you have, you know, a rapport. I think Kevin O'Connell deserves a ton of credit for the job that he did on Sunday. It's very difficult to continue to have patience with the running game while you're trailing and while it's not super successful. I believe they ran it at like 3.4 yards a pop on Sunday. Here's the number that jumped out to me. The Vikings ran the football 27 times while trailing on Sunday. That was the 2nd highest figure since Kevin O'Connell became the head coach. So you want to talk about growth from one of the most sharp offensive minds in the National Football League. The patience to stick with the run game is why Carson Wentz ultimately had success as a passer. They consistently made this Packers defense, you know, question what they were doing. They constantly had the 2nd level of that defense in conflict, and I thought Kevin O'Connell deserves a ton of credit for that. In terms of the adjustments from the 1st half to the 2nd half, and this is the thing that made me smile from ear to ear, because I'm rooting for this team to make it to the Super Bowl. How do you do that? You got to get your coach to elevate everyone around him. I think he did that on Sunday. In the 1st half, here was the game plan for Minnesota. 56% of their offensive snaps came out of wide receiver sets, through wide receiver sets, rather. 58% of their offensive snaps came out of the shotgun. 25% of their early downs were play action. Not good enough. In the 2nd half, that 3 wide receiver set usage dropped from 56 to 20, meaning what? They condensed the formation. The shotgun formation went from 58% to 28%, meaning what? They condensed the formation. The early down play action went from 25% to 67%. It's almost like at some point during the game, this light bulb went off for Kevin O'Connell, and he said, you know what? If we could just run the football and make Green Bay respect our run game and not be one-dimensional, we'll be able to have success. We'll be able to unlock what we have on the offensive side of the football. Big-time credit to Jordan Mason. Big-time credit to Aaron Jones. Look, the Packers' run defense wasn't bad throughout the course of this football game, but it was effective enough to consistently put those linebackers and second-level defenders in conflict, you know, helping Carson Wentz find easy completions throughout the course of this football game. I thought Wentz was pretty damn good. Here's the thing that I'm going to say that's going to ruffle some feathers here. If Carson Wentz goes out and plays well again against Chicago, and I expect him to because the Bears' defense isn't very good, if he continues to hook up with Justin Jefferson and shows a rapport there, if you're Kevin O'Connell, how do you make the choice to go back to Kyler Murray? If they're going to move the football the way that they did Sunday, and then they do it again against Chicago, how do you go back to Kyler? Here's what I would do if I was Kevin O'Connell. If Carson Wentz goes out and plays well again on Sunday, I continue to start him once Kyler's out of the concussion protocol. In the moment that Carson Wentz has a poor outing, I give the keys right back to Kyler. But what you cannot do if you're Kevin O'Connell is throw cold water on an offensive fire. And it wasn't an offensive fire for the entirety of the game on Sunday. But in that second half, you finally got to see, you know, what the Minnesota Vikings could be if they have some balance. That's probably my favorite game, one of my favorite games of week number two in the NFL. Vikings, Bears, when you think about the 80% blitz rate that Brian Flores put out in week number one, you think about the historic offensive output of the Bears, that's the game of the weekend to me, guys. That's the game of the weekend to me, man. I can't wait for it. Part of me, I love Caleb. I want him to be successful DMV dude. I think he's an awesome dude. I want Minnesota to make the Super Bowl and to do well because you all seem to, like, take me for a joke. Because I was talking about the Minnesota Vikings playing in the Super Bowl. How do you like me now? 1-0 and clearly one of the best defenses in the National Football League. We'll put a bookmark in the NFL discussion coming up. On the other side, we'll tag in the super producer, Denton Day. We'll go on campus here on Westwood One Sports Night, bringing you the top stories from the Saturday that was in college.
1: This is Westwood One Sports.
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And if you're listening right now in the greater Cleveland area, I know I was wrong. I went up to Browns camp for 2 days. I'm talking to everybody, shaking hands, kissing babies.

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0: So unfortunately, this is Tell the Truth Tuesday here on Western World Sports. I'll tell the truth. In the last like half hour, I've like developed like a chest cold. I'm like sneezing everywhere. My nose is obnoxious, and I probably sound obnoxious. Tour guys Oliver and Denton, but I want to let them know, let you all know, I am going to thug it through the final 5 minutes of the show because I'm a warrior. let's wrap up the show the same way we do each and every night. Our guy Denton Day puts us to bed. What do you got for us tonight, Denton?
1: I mean, God gives his toughest battles to his strongest soldiers. So thank you for gutting it out for the final 5 minutes. You're staying up late after the show, is what I've been told, right? Because you have to fantasize about your boy.
0: It's not fantasizing about him. There's a project that was dropped.
1: Was the album dropped? Or is he teasing the album?
0: I think he's doing an album tease. His rollouts have been... You can't stand Drake for a bunch of valid reasons, I guess. You gotta admit, the Iceman rollout was damn good, wasn't it?
1: I prefer like a media route, but if
0: he doesn't talk,
1: thing,
0: that's true.
1: Yeah, if streaming is your thing, it's fine. Look, I'm not his target audience. I'm just giving you the platform because I know he's your guy.
0: Well, I appreciate that. FOMO is what it's called, fear of missing out. And the irony in it, and I watch the Joe Budden podcast sometimes. Joe Budden hates Drake. Him and Denton like have a group chat that they're in together. They text back and forth about their hate for Drake.
1: Yeah. It's a ball thing. You'll get
0: Budden. Yeah, I was just about to say. Budden was saying, and I'm sure you probably will agree with this from just a hip hop standpoint. Budden was like, him calling it fear of missing out is so Drake. Like, what are you missing out on? You just gave us 4 albums, you bastard. What do you mean you're missing out?
1: Can you have FOMO at 40?
0: You know, you're 40 and rich as hell. Like,
1: yeah.
0: You know, this is what happens when you chase around 22-year-olds at the age of 40. It's just how your life goes. That's the one thing with Drake that I don't get. Because I promise you, when I'm 40, all you 20-year-old hoochie mamas out there, you won't be able to get a piece of the youngest in charge. There'll be an age requirement to ride this ride, baby. Cloudy MG says, Drake is garbage. You're garbage, Cloudy. How about that?
1: Wait, hold on. If you're 40... Are you then going to change the name to Middle Age in Charge? Like,
0: well, here's the thing. Okay. It's a $1 million question in the world of sports talk radio nowadays. What's Linnell going to do as he ages? Well, let me tell you something. I'm going to go from the YIC to the VIC. You know what I'm saying? VIC has a song called Get Silly. I don't know if America's familiar with the song Get Silly. It's pretty silly.
1: that's particularly relevant because I sent you something yesterday about a guy getting silly on the bar.
0: Hey, go ahead, bro. Wow. Someone, Knight Rider, says 40 is where life begins. Well, not if... Well, you're a Falcons fan, so I get that. I don't know why I dunked on the Falcons just now.
1: What does the Falcons have anything to do with that?
0: But as far as Drake... We're thinking, so today is exactly how many months? 4 months? 3 months since he dropped the last project? Last project's plural. Denton's like, I don't give a damn.
1: I don't know. I don't keep up with this.
0: But they're assuming, or conspiracy theorists out there are like, does FOMO mean 4 more? Like he's about to give us 4 more projects to get out of the deal that he's in. Because that's the assumption.
1: I thought the 3 was to get out of the deal.
0: I know. But it's apparently he's apparently still in the deal. The only thing that I deal,
1: by the way, he's trapped in a 360. That's the problem. I digress. He's your guy.
0: Well, yeah. I'm excited though. I don't know how much I'm going to get through because tomorrow's a Wednesday, and on Wednesdays, you know, I go out to the park in Ashburn to check in on my Commanders. Just know that I'm excited about the Drake. It Tuesday tonight, or earlier tonight rather. Jeez, the end of the show, I always just trip up here. He gave us. I'm speaking like he's Jesus. He gave us life. He gave us water. He gave us blood. He gave us a streaming time of 10 p.m. Eastern time. I hope that it dropped. Appreciate you guys for being here. Drake Toll. I love you. You're no Aubrey Graham.
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0: Here on Western One Sports Night. We were off at 1 a.m. Things would be crazy around here right about now. Number to hit us up, 310-840-4910. That's how you reach us on the talk and text line. 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It is at NELL_BTP. Man, I think as we continue to ease our way through this program and get closer to week number two, tomorrow we'll do a lot more game preview stuff as far as week two is concerned, but still putting a bow on what happened last week, or this past Sunday, rather, in the National Football League. It is a Tell the Truth Tuesday edition of Western One Sports Night. You can tap into the program a bunch of different ways. You can hit us up in the YouTube chat as well. Just search Western One Sports Night on YouTube. The WVUer says, this show is a vibe. I love it. I normally can't chat because I'm at work and it doesn't work, but it's always streaming in the background. Thanks for keeping me company in the late hours at 911. Does that mean you're like an emergency response person, or you're having an emergency trying to call us for help? I need to figure it out. I hope you're okay. I appreciate the kind words. You can get in on the YouTube chat and check us out there each and every night as well. Just search Western One Sports Night. It is a Tell the Truth Tuesday, as I mentioned. One thing that we will do each and every Tuesday to help tell the story of the week that was in the National Football League, we'll bring you numbers that matter. That was my big voice guy impersonation. How'd I do? Numbers that matter. The numbers that help tell the story of what happened yesterday, or the week that was, in the National Football League. Starting us off here, numbers that matter. I want to put the Minnesota Vikings under the microscope, a team that you all know I'm pretty bullish on. I have the Vikings representing the NFC in the Super Bowl, but my feelings changed a little bit after watching Kyler Murray get knocked upside of the head on Sunday. He was knocked unconscious, went into the fencing position, and his status for this weekend is very much in doubt as Minnesota takes on Caleb Williams in the Chicago Bears. In relief of Kyler Murray was not J.J. McCarthy. It was Carson Wentz, once known as Walk It To Him Wentz during his MVP days in Philadelphia with the Eagles. He's not that guy anymore. But, man, what Kevin O'Connell and Carson Wentz accomplished on Sunday, either the Packers' defense is ass, or maybe, just maybe, the duo of Wentz and O'Connell, maybe they could be something within the landscape of the NFC. Carson Wentz on Sunday, 6th in the NFL in passer rating, 12th in the NFL in terms of EPA per dropback. His 3 touchdown passes, the 2nd most in week number 1. And I think the most important thing and the most important number that matters if you're a Vikings fan when it comes to Carson Wentz, Justin Jefferson being found early and often. He has a rapport with Jets. And I think that's the most important thing for whoever's playing quarterback for Minnesota, is that you have, a rapport. I think Kevin O'Connell deserves a ton of credit for the job that he did on Sunday. It's very difficult to continue to have patience with the running game while you're trailing and while it's not super successful. I believe they ran it at like 3.4 yards a pop on Sunday. Here's the number that jumped out to me. The Vikings ran the football 27 times while trailing on Sunday. That was the 2nd highest figure since Kevin O'Connell became the head coach. So you want to talk about growth from one of the most sharp offensive minds in the National Football League. The patience to stick with the run game is why Carson Wentz ultimately had success as a passer. They consistently made this Packers defense question what they were doing. They constantly had the 2nd level of that defense in conflict, and I thought Kevin O'Connell deserves a ton of credit for that. In terms of the adjustments from the 1st half to the 2nd half, and this is the thing that made me smile from ear to ear, because I'm rooting for this team to make it to the Super Bowl. How do you do that? You got to get your coach to elevate everyone around him. I think he did that on Sunday. In the 1st half, here was the game plan for Minnesota. 56% of their offensive snaps came out of wide receiver sets, through wide receiver sets, rather. 58% of their offensive snaps came out of the shotgun. 25% of their early downs were play action. Not good enough. In the 2nd half, that 3 wide receiver set usage dropped from 56 to 20. meaning what? They condensed the formation. The shotgun formation went from 58% to 28%, meaning what? They condensed the formation. The early down play action went from 25% to 67%. It's almost like at some point during the game, this light bulb went off for Kevin O'Connell, and he said, you know what? If we could just run the football and make Green Bay respect our run game and not be one-dimensional, we'll be able to have success. We'll be able to unlock what we have on the offensive side of the football. Big-time credit to Jordan Mason. Big-time credit to Aaron Jones. Look, the Packers' run defense wasn't bad throughout the course of this football game, but it was effective enough to consistently put those linebackers and second-level defenders in conflict, you know, helping Carson Wentz find easy completions throughout the course of this football game. I thought Wentz was pretty damn good. Here's the thing that I'm going to say that's going to ruffle some feathers here. If Carson Wentz goes out and plays well again against Chicago, and I expect him to because the Bears' defense isn't very good, if he continues to hook up with Justin Jefferson and shows a rapport there, if you're Kevin O'Connell, how do you make the choice to go back to Kyler Murray? If they're going to move the football the way that they did Sunday, and then they do it again against Chicago, how do you go back to Kyler? Here's what I would do if I was Kevin O'Connell. If Carson Wentz goes out and plays well again on Sunday, I continue to start him once Kyler's out of the concussion protocol. In the moment that Carson Wentz has a poor outing, I give the keys right back to Kyler. But what you cannot do if you're Kevin O'Connell is throw cold water on an offensive fire. And it wasn't an offensive fire for the entirety of the game on Sunday, but in that second half, you finally got to see, you know, what the Minnesota Vikings could be if they have some balance. That's probably my favorite game, one of my favorite games of week number two in the NFL. Vikings, Bears, when you think about the 80% blitz rate that Brian Flores put out in week number one, you think about the historic offensive output of the Bears, that's the game of the weekend to me, guys. That's the game of the weekend to me, man. I can't wait for it. Part of me, I love Caleb. I want him to be successful DMV dude. I think he's an awesome dude. I want Minnesota to make the Super Bowl and to do well because you all seem to, like, take me for a joke because I was talking about the Minnesota Vikings playing in the Super Bowl. How do you like me now? 1-0 and clearly one of the best defenses in the National Football League. We'll put a bookmark in the NFL discussion coming up. On the other side, we'll tag in the super producer, Denton Day. We'll go on campus here on Westwood One Sports Night, bringing you the top stories from the Saturday that was in college.
1: This is Westwood One Sports.
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0: So unfortunately, this is Tell the Truth Tuesday here at Wesley World Sports Center. I'll tell the truth. In the last like half hour, I've like developed like a chest cold. I'm like sneezing everywhere. My nose is obnoxious. And I probably sound obnoxious. Tour guys Oliver and Denton, but I want to let them know, let you all know, I am going to thug it through the final 5 minutes of the show because I'm a warrior. let's wrap up the show the same way we do each and every night. Our guy Denton Day puts us to bed. What do you got for us tonight, Denton?
1: I mean, God gives his toughest battles to his strongest soldiers. So thank you for getting it out for the final 5 minutes. You're staying up late after the show, is what I've been told, right? Because you have to fantasize about your boy.
0: It's not fantasizing about him. There's a project that was dropped.
1: Was the album dropped? Or is he teasing the album?
0: I think he's doing an album tease. His rollouts have been... You can't stand Drake for a bunch of valid reasons, I guess. You gotta admit, the Iceman rollout was damn good, wasn't it?
1: I prefer like the media route, but if streaming is your thing,
0: that's true.
1: Yeah, if streaming is your thing, it's fine. Look, I'm not his target audience. I'm just giving you the platform because I know he's your guy.
0: Well, I appreciate that. FOMO is what it's called, fear of missing out. And the irony in it, and I watch the Joe Budden podcast sometimes. Joe Budden hates Drake. Him and Denton like have a group chat that they're in together. They text back and forth about their hate for Drake.
1: Yeah. It's a bald thing. You'll get
0: Budden. Yeah, I was just about to say. Budden was saying, and I'm sure you probably will agree with this from just a hip-hop standpoint. Budden was like, him calling it fear of missing out is so Drake. Like, what are you missing out on? You just gave us 4 albums, you bastard. What do you mean you're missing out?
1: Can you have FOMO at 40?
0: You know, you're 40 and rich as hell. Like,
1: yeah.
0: You know, this is what happens when you chase around 22-year-olds at the age of 40. It's just how your life goes. That's the one thing with Drake that I don't get. Because I promise you, when I'm 40, all you 20-year-old hoochie mamas out there, you won't be able to get a piece of the youngest in charge. There'll be an age requirement to ride this ride, baby. Cloudy MG says, Drake is garbage. You're garbage, Cloudy. How about that?
1: Wait, hold on. If you're 40... Are you then going to change the name to Middle Age in Charge?
0: Well, here's the thing. Okay. It's a million-dollar question in the world of sports talk radio nowadays. What's Linnell going to do as he ages? Well, let me tell you something. I'm going to go from the YIC to the VIC. You know what I'm saying? VIC has a song called Get Silly. I don't know if America's familiar with the song Get Silly. It's pretty silly.
1: That's particularly relevant because I sent you something yesterday about a guy getting silly on the bar.
0: Hey, go ahead, bro. Wow. Someone, Knight Rider, says 40 is where life begins. Well, you're a Falcons fan, so I get that. I don't know why I dunked on the Falcons
1: reason. What does the Falcons have anything to do with that?
0: But as far as Drake... We're thinking, so today is exactly how many months? 4 months? 3 months since he dropped the last project? Last projects, plural. Denton's like, I don't give a damn.
1: I don't know. I don't keep up with this.
0: But they're assuming, or conspiracy theorists out there are like, does FOMO mean four more? Like he's about to give us 4 more projects to get out of the deal that he's in. Because that's the assumption.
1: I thought the three was to get out of the deal.
0: I know. But it's apparently he's apparently still in the deal.
1: By the way, he's trapped in a 360. That's the problem. I digress. He's your guy.
0: Well, yeah. I'm excited though. I don't know how much I'm going to get through because tomorrow's a Wednesday, and on Wednesdays, you know, I go out to the park in Ashburn to check in on my Commanders. Just know that I'm excited about the Drake. It Tuesday tonight, or earlier tonight rather, geez, the end of the show, I always just trip up here. He gave us, I'm speaking like he's Jesus. He gave us life, he gave us water, he gave us blood. He gave us a streaming time of 10 p.m. Eastern time. I hope that it dropped. Appreciate you guys for being here. Drake Toll, I love you. You're no Aubrey Graham.
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11: From the KFGO News Center, I'm Austin Erickson. The Tennessee woman wrongfully arrested and held at the Cass County Jail for months on bank fraud charges sues the city of Fargo and the investigator allegedly responsible for using AI to identify her as a suspect. 50-year-old Angela Lips is seeking $10 million. She was held in jail for 6 months and says she'd never been to North Dakota. Lips was identified as a suspect by AI facial recognition software and arrested. The complaint says Fargo police ignored facts. The software wasn't reliable. Fargo police maintained proper probable cause procedures were followed before charges were dropped. An 8-year-old Underwood, Minnesota boy is recognized for being a hero. At a city council meeting, Ottertail County Sheriff Barry Fitzgibbons presented an award to Kingsley Espicia for his courageous and selfless actions. In July, he was fishing at a Bass Lake public access when a 3-year-old fell in the water. Still in his clothing, Kingsley jumped in and pulled the young boy to safety.
12: At Brilliant.org.
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16: Mid-70s today with increasing clouds, chance for showers tonight, low 59.
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20: Thank you, Zach. Let's do a quick Fan 5, ladies.
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21: Holiday Station Stores, get those jumbo wings of fire. Go get them at Holiday. Hey, Pear Bear. There's Mark Parrish. Mark, Sean, Sean, Mark.
20: Look at him.
21: Chuck, Mark, Sean. John, Mark, Paul. Remember John, Mark, Paul?
23: Yeah.
20: You bring him up.
24: Sean, Paul.
21: The Vikings are at the Bears Sunday at noon. The Bears are 5.5-point favorites. We'll talk more about that later. The Wild extended head coach John Hines to a multi-year extension. Training camp for them starts tomorrow. Their first preseason game is Saturday. The Yankees beat the Twins 8-1. It's all but mathematically over for the Twins.
20: Don't you do that?
21: The Wolves first preseason game is Monday, October 5th. So we're just a couple of weeks away from Wolves season. That's sneaking up on us. The NBA is still talking expansion. We'll get into that later because it's related to Vegas, and that's all this show cares about. And the Lynx host the Liberty Friday at 6:30. Boom, roasted. Liberty. All right, here we go. So, everybody, here's my friends Chuck and Sean from Trivia Mafia. Chuck, Sean, hi. Sean, hello. Chuck. Hi. There's hi. Mark, hi. Paul. Hi. Fellas, good morning. Hi. Thanks for coming in.
25: Happy to be here.
26: This is our normal time to wake up, so it's very enjoyable.
21: No, Sean, specifically with you, I always forget that you know almost everybody in this building who stayed beyond 901. So some of us didn't run into you very often, but like Mus and Max, these guys already know you.
26: Yes, I spent a couple of years here working at Jazz 88 when we were using some of your studio space. And so, yeah, got some friends. I love seeing Mus. Great to see you again. It's just an honor.
27: I love you. Johnny, it was so good to see you, buddy.
24: Oh, I'll just jump off a cliff then.
27: Sweet.
24: Yeah, no, that's great.
26: You don't know Jasmine. You know, I remember my real friends like Mus, and it means a lot to me.
21: Yeah. Max, are you familiar with the genre of jazz?
24: I'm not the familiar format? With the format. Okay. No, I don't know anything about the format.
21: All right, so
24: sorry, Sweat.
21: So your entire your franchise is Trivia Mafia. You guys know trivia. I normally do a lot of trivia games on this show, but I'm tired of hosting them. I wanted to play them. So I'm like, why don't we make these guys do all the work? We can play games and then we move on with our lives. Right, Pear Bear? You get it.
28: Oh, I love games. Love them, especially when I can embarrass the crap out of myself.
21: Exactly. So, fellas, what are we doing today? Walk us through it.
26: Well, we're going to create some teams. One team of four people, one team of three people. And then Chuck and I have prepared a whole bunch of trivia games for you guys to compete as a team and against each other, and then we will crown an individual winner after we decide on a winning team at the end of this hour.
21: So you got to get your team to the finish line and then fight for the crown at the end.
20: Oh,
26: yes. And whoever picks first, we have two captains, Corey and Hockey.
20: Oh, my. All right.
28: Did we vote on that?
26: No, me and Chuck did. Whoever votes first is going to end up with three people, and whoever votes second is going to end up with four people. Schoolyard draft style.
21: Got That's it.
26: Right. You feel like I got it covered?
21: I think you got it covered.
26: All right, so why don't we let Corey pick first? So Figures. Start recruiting your team, but you're only going to get to recruit two people out of this seven available.
21: It's weird because I'm sitting right next to Mus. Is it going to be weird if I don't pick you?
26: It's already weird.
21: Then I'm taking Max. I'll go with Max with the first pick. He knows the format of jazz. He knows the format of country. So let's go with Max.
20: My guy.
24: Please say it's a car.
26: Hockey, who are you taking?
20: I'm going with my main man, Mark Perry.
28: Atta boy. Good guy.
20: Penny. That's your guy.
26: Let's go. Corey, pick two.
21: Because he's sitting next to me, I'll take Mus, just for convenience. Hi, Mus.
20: Oh, is that the only reason?
27: Yeah, I feel like this is already a punchline.
24: Yeah. Come on, no, Mus.
26: And then we got Meat Sauce and Parrish rounding it out for Hockey.
21: And Zach, too.
20: And yep. Zach. And yeah. Can I take Parrish again?
21: Oh.
20: Can I steal Max away?
21: No.
20: All right, I'll take Sauce.
24: Okay.
26: We have our teams.
0: I mean,
1: let's go.
0: We have our teams. I'm calling them Team Corey and Team Hockey. If you want to come up with more clever team names, you're welcome to.
1: I think we can keep it like that.
0: We're going to keep it like that. We're going to do a couple of rounds of team play, as Sean said, before we pit the winning team against each other to crown the real victor of the day. And we're going to start out with some cheeseburger trivia because we're celebrating.
16: Should have picked me first.
0: Friday is National Cheeseburger Day. Trivia Mafia, trivia in general, just loves a fake holiday. So we're going to celebrate Cheeseburger Day as we do every day with a bunch of questions about cheeseburgers. We'll alternate teams. We'll start with Team Corey, then to go to Team Hockey. If you get it right, you get a point. If you get it wrong, the other team gets a chance to steal.
1: Oh, right. Fair enough.
20: Okay, do we do like a final answer?
1: Final answer, okay. So the team can talk it out, kind of?
0: Okay. Yeah, talk it out, say final answer, and then we'll see how you do. See how you know your burgers.
20: They don't know cheeseburgers.
24: Okay. Well, yeah, Corey's our captain. Have you ever ate a burger?
1: Zero times.
20: God. Can we go tendies?
1: That's why I drafted you. You know the format of a burger.
24: Depends on who you ask.
20: Yeah. Said like a true fry cook over there.
0: Zero? Really? Zero burgers?
1: Zero times.
0: Never. Oh, my God.
26: Yeah. That's insane.
0: That is insane. All right. Shall we begin?
1: Sure. Yes. Go.
0: Team Corey, question number one. What is the oldest burger chain in America, having opened in 1921?
1: Pretty sure it's White Castle.
24: Yeah, I think we've done this for what really matters. Castle? Yeah.
1: I think we're going White Castle. White Castle.
2: You're on their team.
3: I like that.
2: Yeah.
3: White Castle.
1: Sus, you familiar with the teams?
4: Yeah. Yeah, I was picked last.
1: Are we going White Castle?
24: Let's go White Castle.
1: We're going White Castle.
0: White Castle final answer. That is correct.
3: Yay! Hey! Oh, I'm going to get some on the way home, man. I love the castle.
1: That shocks no one.
3: Car's going to stink for a while, but it's worth it.
20: Don't eat it at 3 o'clock.
0: All right, Team Hockey, your first cheeseburger question. Yes. What fast food chain owns the trademarks to the phrases quality is our recipe and old-fashioned hamburgers?
16: Wendy's.
20: Yeah, that's Wendy's, isn't
16: it? Yeah, Wendy's, yeah.
28: Yeah, I agree. Wendy's.
16: Wendy's. Zacho Wendy's?
24: Yeah.
20: Is Zacho my team?
1: Yep.
16: Yeah,
1: okay. You got four.
20: Oh, good. Yeah. I got four. Yeah, no, it's definitely Wendy's.
0: Wendy's, final answer. That is correct.
20: Yeah!
1: Take that!
20: Ding dong ding, ding dong ding.
24: Oh, sorry, Sassy. Got you.
20: The rest of us, not you.
0: All tied up. Question number two to Team Corey. This one is kind of a generational one. What is the name of the burger restaurant where SpongeBob SquarePants works?
24: The Krusty Krab.
1: Final answer.
24: Talk about it.
1: Talk about
0: it. Too easy. Sean, did you know that one?
26: No, I know the format of jazz, but I
3: not familiar with that one.
2: Krabby
3: Patties.
2: Here we go.
0: Yeah. All right.
20: I knew that girl.
0: Burger question number two for Team Hockey. McDonald's was founded by a pair of brothers whose last name was, of course, McDonald. But the man who turned the restaurant into a multinational burger empire was not named McDonald. What was his last name?
20: It was Ray Kroc, right?
1: Ray Kroc.
20: Ray Kroc. Final answer, Ray Kroc.
0: These guys know burgers.
20: You're damn right.
26: Look, I thought you said these guys were stupid on the way over.
0: We're starting them off with the easy ones.
20: We're talking about fast food, guys.
1: That's what I love. When we pitched this to you like a month ago, it was like, hey, make sure it's power trip level difficulty. I'm surprised the first question isn't like, which restaurant is the Golden Arches? Power trip will get it. Where are you?
20: When somebody asks me for directions, I'm always like, go down to McDonald's and turn left, and go to Wendy's and turn right. That's the truth.
1: Yeah.
0: All right, third question, Team Corey. Finish this lyric. This is a music one. Finish this lyric. I like mine with lettuce and tomato, Heinz 57 and French fried potatoes, big kosher pickle and a cold draft beer. Well, good God Almighty, which way do I steer?
3: Whoa.
24: Oh, man.
20: Did we get to steal?
1: I have no idea. Do you guys know?
24: No. I've heard this jingle before. Like,
3: that's a jingle? People.
24: I think it's like from a commercial. Like, it used to be in the commercial back in the day.
3: Oh, my Lord.
26: That is cold. Getting colder.
3: No. That is the longest jingle I've ever heard in my life.
1: Are we saying we have nothing?
24: What? Or is this supposed to say a random lyric?
26: Yeah, you're supposed to close the lyric, the next line, which is also the tune, non-jingle.
3: Oh, yeah.
1: I mean,
24: just give me the light. What about
1: that? Yeah, we're going to go, just give me the light. Shut up, Paul. We got nothing.
0: All right, over to Team Hockey for the steal.
20: That is Cheeseburger in Paradise, man.
16: By Jimmy Buffett.
20: I want Cheeseburger in Paradise.
1: that. Song, I don't know about that.
24: Whales. Yeah, I guess I really don't know the format this time.
27: So that was Cheeseburger in Paradise?
5: Is well, that see, how do you not know that?
27: No, I was lost on that one.
24: You let us down.
0: All right, no, that means it's 3-2. Right,
20: look at us blowing doors off in this joint.
5: Take that, team.
20: We're pooping our pants and beating you in trivia.
1: Well, again, if I would have known it was cheeseburgers, I would have picked sauce first. This isn't fair. It's rigged.
0: All right, 3-2. Team Hockey gets one more cheeseburger question. Here it is, third question. Jay Wellington Wimpy will gladly pay you for a burger. On what day would he like to remit that payment to you?
20: That's Tuesday.
26: That's pretty decisive. 4-2 so far, is that it?
20: Yeah, that's
0: right. 4-2. Hey, a lot of trivia to play, though.
26: Team Hawk is looking good.
20: Yeah.
1: We blew it with Buffett.
20: Yeah.
24: Fun.
26: Are you ready for game number two?
20: Go ahead.
1: Sure, yeah. We got time. Yeah,
20: we got time. Sure.
1: Go.
26: Bump, set, spike is this next one, and I'll explain how it works, and then Chuck will actually run us through this. Teams are going to choose two players, and then the host, that's us, will provide a two-part category, and that's the bump. Player one sets by picking the first part of the category. Player two spikes by providing the second part. Each successful spike earns 1 point. Each team gets 5 attempts. I did not understand this at all.
1: Sure,
26: until
1: so give
26: Chuck
1: us an
26: really
1: example.
26: Walked me through. So, Chuck, can we talk a little bump, set, spike before we set these folks up?
0: Absolutely. So, this is going to your hint going into this before you pick your two players is this is a geography round. So, pick the geography wizard on your team or two that can help you with this. If the category were presidents and their vice presidents, that would be the bump. The set would be one of your players saying a president, and the spike would be the other player saying their vice president.
1: Got it.
0: So you are not only figuring out what the answer is, you're also trying to guess what your partner will know when you set it up. Does that make sense?
24: No.
26: So folks have to pick two representatives. So Corey, who is your two-person team for bump, set, spike?
1: Who knows geography? Yeah,
27: you got to go with Max.
1: All right, me and Max. Then?
24: All right, let's do it.
1: All right, me and Max.
26: And Hockey, who is your two players on your team?
20: I'm going to go with Parrish and Zacho.
26: Parrish and Zacho.
1: How do you feel about that, Mark? Are you a geography guy?
28: That was my only A at college, actually, but I don't really remember a thing.
5: Yeah. What did you major in college?
28: Ice hockey. Yeah.
0: All right, we have our teams. The bump, the category is U.S. states that touch the Mississippi River. And their capitals.
1: Yikes. Okay.
0: So one player has to name a state that touches the Mississippi, and then their teammate has to give us the capital of that state. Team Corey, you are behind right now, so you can go first.
1: How about Minnesota?
0: That's a good place to start.
24: And I'm supposed to say the capital?
1: Mm-hmm.
24: St. Paul.
0: And that is 1 point for Team Corey.
1: What a start for us.
20: Okay.
24: We're hot core.
26: There's a little too much of a pause there.
24: I didn't understand the game.
0: All right, now Team Hockey has to say a state that borders the Mississippi River and its capital.
6: Who does the state? What do you think?
1: You pick.
6: Wisconsin.
28: Madison.
0: All right, you're on the board.
6: Hey, boy, Terry.
28: Yeah.
0: And now we get to the hard ones. We back over to Team Corey.
1: Let's see, Max. So how about Louisiana?
24: New Orleans?
0: New Orleans is not the capital of Louisiana.
28: Is there any stealing?
0: Steal that? No stealing on this one.
20: Because you got two.
0: Does anybody here know the capital of Louisiana?
1: Right. Baton Rouge?
0: Baton Rouge. That's right.
20: Look at that.
24: Whoops.
20: Baton Rouge.
0: All right, back over to Team Hockey for their second one.
6: Illinois.
0: Illinois does border the Mississippi.
1: Look at Zacho.
28: Chicago.
6: No.
1: Oh, no.
0: Springfield, correct?
1: Yeah. It's Springfield.
24: We suck, Barry.
0: All right, third guest for Team Corey.
20: Can we go back to cheeseburger food and stuff? Where are
1: you? Let's go. Jeez. Yeah. the buzzers are sweet.
28: Yeah, they are.
24: That one is so demoralized.
1: Does it go through Missouri?
0: Missouri does touch the Mississippi.
7: You're picking very obscure capitals.
21: Yeah, I'm hoping Maxo can nail these. He's smart.
8: Is it St. Louis?
7: No.
0: He says very quietly because he's wrong.
7: Jefferson Columbia. City.
21: Jefferson City.
9: What the hell? I've never even heard.
10: It's
9: what?
10: A good guess, Maxo.
9: Jefferson City?
7: Yeah, come on, you know, moving on up.
21: He doesn't know the format of geography.
9: I don't know the format of black sitcoms either. I don't know anything. I hate this game.
7: Do you think that the Jeffersons is set in Jefferson City?
21: That would be amazing. All right, we're getting smoked here. We got Minnesota. That was good.
9: Yeah.
0: Yeah, you started with 1 point. That's true.
7: Come on, Zacho!
0: Team hockey, what do you got?
9: Oh, boy. Arkansas?
0: Arkansas does touch the Mississippi River. Can you name the
9: Little
0: capital?
9: Little Rock?
0: Little Rock is correct.
7: Yes! Yay!
21: Come on.
7: Look at you guys!
9: I'm going to crawl under a Little Rock.
7: So I'll see how glad are you I didn't pick you.
9: Oh, thank God. Thank you.
21: Yeah, he crapped his pants yesterday.
9: I'm going to have done it again today.
0: Two guesses left. Back over to team.
21: There's two states left?
0: Well,
21: there's
0: two.
21: Four states left. Man, I'm have we said the state of Mississippi yet?
0: You
21: let's go Mississippi.
0: Not. That's a good guess. That does touch the Mississippi.
8: God, man. Jackson?
0: Jackson is correct.
9: Oh, yeah.
0: Yes, sir. Back on the board. All right, three remaining states. What do you got, Team Hockey?
9: All right, Perry, look at your damn hat and your sweatshirt. We're going to go with Iowa.
0: Iowa touches the Mississippi.
7: And Des Moines is correct.
28: Des Moines.
9: Yeah. Yeah. Des Moines.
21: God, he is fully transformed. Iowa. Fully transformed into a Hawkeye fan.
10: Look at his Jordan shoes.
21: Yeah, every time I've seen you in the last month, it's Iowa hat, Iowa sweatshirt. It's nothing but gold and black, man, or yellow and black.
28: A little disappointed I did not get an update on Monday, by the way, from my Hawkeyes.
21: Jeez. He is fully, fully converted. All right, so is that is that it for round two?
0: Or nope, we've got two left.
21: Oh, my God. What are we even forgetting here? Let's go. God, it must clip like Tennessee or Kentucky. I'm going to go let's go Kentucky.
0: Kentucky does touch the Mississippi. Okay. Can you name the capital of Kentucky?
9: Oh, what is it? Freaking Johnson City? I don't know.
10: Great place. Beautiful this time of year.
9: Louisville.
7: Look at those trees.
28: Oh, it is not Louisville.
9: I'm going to just jump off the bridge.
10: Is it Lexington?
0: No.
28: No.
0: Is anybody
21: Frankfurt?
0: In the room?
21: No. Frankfurt?
28: Frankfurt is correct.
9: God, what? Frankfurt? Germany?
10: You just want to play by yourself?
9: This is un-American.
21: Did that yesterday.
9: Oh, yeah.
21: Calm down. Go to Johnson City.
0: It's not trivia unless you feel very humble.
9: He's the mayor.
7: He's got a timeshare in Johnson City.
21: Moss, would you have done better if I had picked you?
27: Hell no.
21: Okay.
0: We've got one state remaining.
27: Zach, go!
21: Can Zach get it?
9: Boy. Oh, God. How much time do I have left? I already said Arkansas.
7: Corey mentioned the name of
21: Tennessee.
7: The state.
21: Oh, man, I gave it away, damn it.
9: I was going to say.
0: Yeah, Tennessee. What's the capital of Tennessee?
28: Nashville?
0: Nashville is correct.
7: Yes, let's go. Buddy
9: all right.
7: Boy.
9: Yeah, I'm super happy for you guys.
21: All right.
28: Thank God they have a hockey team.
27: Man, I was going to say, this is unfair. Like every one of the cities you played for.
9: Yeah.
7: I truly chose the right two because I would have done terrible on that.
21: All right, Chuck, what's the score?
0: Score breakdown here. Team Hockey has 8 points.
7: Yes.
0: Team Corey. 4 points.
21: We're getting smoked.
9: Oh, my God.
21: All right, Chuck and Sean from Trivia Mafia are here. More of this Power Trip Trivia Hour, which has no name yet. 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
6: All right, welcome back to the Power Trip Morning Show. Chuck and Sean are here from Trivia Mafia. And, you know, you guys do a podcast called No Brains, No Light Bulbs, which is exactly why I wanted to do this, because I listen every Saturday. I'm like, I love that podcast. We should just make them do their podcast on our show. It's less work for us, more fun for us. So appreciate you guys.
7: Sitting here doing nothing. I appreciate it very much. Thank you.
8: Did you think it would be fun to have half the amount of points as the team you're competing against?
7: Hey, that's a great question. No, he's right, though. He's right. Answer the question.
6: I believe it was Ladies Love Cool James. It said, don't call it a comeback.
7: Yeah!
9: Talk about it!
10: That's not...
6: No,
10: that,
6: wrong rapper.
10: Wrong
6: guy. Ladies love him.
8: So, all right. Team Corey has 4 points. Team Hockey has 8 points.
9: Yeah!
7: It's too easy is what it is. It's too easy.
6: So if you're just tuning in, it's me, Max, and Mus versus Zach, Hawk, Sauce, and Parrish.
7: It's too easy.
11: I got an extra person.
8: Are you ready for a round?
6: So far, that has not mattered. Yes! Yeah, what's this one called?
11: The sun was in my eyes.
8: This one is called Spell Check. So what's going to happen? I know you guys are all great spellers.
7: Oh, spell check sauce.
6: Now I'm very glad I didn't pick Paul.
9: Yes. Yeah.
8: I am going to describe a hypothetical spell check error, and you're going to tell me what I'm trying to spell. But this game is going to run a little differently. We're taking a page out of how y'all do initials. You're going to say your team name to buzz in to then give your answer. So there's a speed element as well.
6: So it's all of us playing whoever yells out their name essentially first.
8: That's correct. Okay. But if you get it wrong, you lose a point. So we are incentivizing you to wait until you really have a sense that you got it correct.
11: But is there a timer? Can you just like yell right away?
8: You can yell right away and lose a point really quickly. That is your business and that is fine. But you do probably want to wait until you get some information about the spelling error before you buzz in.
12: So you're yelling either Corey or Hawk.
8: That's correct.
12: Sure.
8: Are we ready for question one?
11: Not my first time.
12: Oh, yeah.
8: Here we go. Spell check number one. It looks like you're trying to spell the word for the act of carving shapes out of raw wood, but instead you are referring to a thipple flute that makes a high-pitched
12: Hawk.
8: Whittling. Whittling is correct. We're going to accept that.
12: Wow.
8: Whittling or whistling.
12: Man. My gosh.
9: That a boy, Mark.
12: I thought we had to actually spell it.
8: Yes. No spelling.
12: Wait, so you get to talk two T's or two D's? I'm not sure.
8: That's why Mus was heading to the coffee machine. I'm out.
12: Wow.
11: That was nuts.
8: Here is number two. Just remember, your team name is your buzzer. It looks like you're trying to spell the word for harm or punishment doled out in return for another wrong. But instead, you are spelling the word for the total income generated by the sales of goods and services. What are you spelling? So it looks like you're trying to spell the word for harm or punishment doled out in return for another wrong.
12: Hawk.
8: All right, Hawk. Revenge is correct. Oh, well done.
12: My God! Perish. I was going to say taxes.
8: Don't worry, Corey. I will not call it a comeback because it isn't one.
12: Yes!
9: Getting ripped is my favorite part.
7: This is the best game of all time.
8: Question number three. It looks like you're trying to spell the word for a long, narrow boat with sliding seats and two oars.

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1: Just like John Hines, who signed a multi-year extension.
2: Yeah, and here's John Hines on his contract extension.
3: Really thankful and privileged, to be honest. It was, you know, good discussions with Craig and Billy and, you know, over the summer for their belief in me and the coaching staff moving forward. And, you know, it's an honor to coach these guys, like I always talk about. You know, the environment in the organization is great to coach with, you know, led by Billy and Craig. And then I, you know, coaching the team with the type of players that we have, you know, they're really talented, hungry guys, coachable, you know, good relationships. They're a pleasure to coach.
2: Speaking of Billy, Guerin on the Quinn Hughes negotiations and his agent.
4: I've been very comfortable with where we're at with Quinn for a long time, just because of the conversations him and I have had, the conversations Pat and I have had. And, you know, like I told you guys last year, and these things take time, and different things are important to different players, and each and every player is a different process, no matter who it is. So we're just going through the process right now, but I'm real comfortable with where we are. There's open lines of communication between me and Quinn, me and Pat. It's everything's fine.
1: Okay.
2: Everybody be cool.
1: Well, I mean,
5: thank you for your honesty.
2: Everybody's fine.
6: Cool. Oh, Billy.
2: Everybody be cool.
1: Hi, Grimmer.
7: How's
1: good morning,
7: everybody. Yeah, good to see you.
1: Do you know Parker Fox? Cool, Parker Fox, yeah, Mike Grimm. Mike Grimm, Parker Fox.
7: A time or two there, Grimster.
2: Do you remember when you saw Parker Fox for the first time and you screamed, "That's a huge bitch"?
7: You
8: did that? That's a huge bitch!
7: Yeah, that was live on play-by-play.
2: Yeah.
5: It would have been, what, 2021, huh, Grimmer?
7: Yeah.
5: Wow. Yeah. Way back when.
7: That was, that was a while ago. You were still a teenager, probably.
5: Not quite.
7: You were about 20? 21?
5: 21, yeah.
7: 21, yeah.
2: Yeah, man.
1: More like 25.
7: Whatever, close. Yeah, you were like 21-ish. Who cares?
5: I was 19, 17.
2: Yeah.
5: 14.
7: Excuse me, everybody!
1: Remember, does anybody get that bit, or is it just like the 10 of us that laugh at that joke? I wonder if the masses get that bit.
9: Yeah.
2: Do you remember when you stood up during that one game against Utah and screamed overrated over and over again at Parker Fox?
7: I did. I stood up, screamed. We had courtside location Utah. It was in Salt Lake City.
5: Donnie?
7: Yeah.
1: See, Parker, when you were playing, you never got to listen to Grimmer do the play-by-play, right?
5: No.
1: I can't tell you how many times he was like, how hard can basketball be when you're as tall as Parker Fox? Yeah, like, why is this even impressive? Yeah. So, like, he kind of downplayed all of your success, always, to be honest
5: with you. Sounds like a Grimmer approach.
9: Yeah. Yep. Yeah. Sure. He ripped you all the time.
7: Yeah.
1: Wow, another dunk.
10: On the broadcast, too.
5: Yep. Really?
10: Yeah, he was stressed out.
7: Yeah.
5: Grimmer was hot. Box in the barn.
7: Oh, man.
10: Yeah. Put him out on Spencer.
2: My favorite part of yesterday's...
10: Spencer likes Spence.
2: My favorite part of yesterday's PJ Fleck show was when he asked what radio station he was on and whether it was the home of the Gophers or not.
7: Yeah.
2: Because you asked him, you corrected him, told him it was actually 13 penalties, not 12.
7: Well,
1: whoopsies.
7: He brought up penalties.
2: He sure did.
7: And so he said it was 12. It was the most ever by three. And I said it was actually 13, but one was declined. And he laughed.
2: Yeah, he did.
7: And then there were some representatives of the team that got upset, and so that set him to say that.
8: So. What?
1: How about...
8: Come on.
1: How about just win
8: right.
1: And stop worrying about little stuff like
7: that?
1: It
7: was all in good fun.
2: Come on, Ron Johnson that was upset.
1: It was Ron.
7: Yeah.
8: Come on.
10: It caught
8: me. Okay, great. Yeah, they lost, but hey, they won the turnover battle. We should celebrate that. What a victory in that. Come on.
1: Hey, at least we got Akron this weekend.
2: You're damn right we do.
8: And they'll destroy them.
2: The Zips at home.
1: So you
2: right?
1: think so Akron will destroy the
8: Guess what? On Monday, we can talk about the win. We can talk about how rosy it is over there. Give me a break.
1: Rosie went to the game?
2: Rosie.
8: Yeah, there's college
1: guys there. Oh, my God.
5: Oh, Rosie.
1: You said that into a microphone.
2: Sure did.
7: Oh, yeah.
5: Rosie loves Dinky Town.
8: Well, can we talk about that or not? Is that mean? Give me a break.
10: I think that's a slur.
8: Give me a break.
1: Yeah, that game wasn't even close on Saturday. It was over immediately.
8: Well, don't talk about it.
5: It was.
1: I don't want to talk about it.
8: That's mean.
1: Yeah, it sucks.
5: They won the toss. They elected to receive.
8: The only thing they won.
5: No.
8: Wait, that's mean. Sorry.
5: Mississippi State won the toss. They elected to receive, and they went down and just had their way with the Gophers defense.
8: Yeah, that's the last we can't talk about anymore. Okay. Don't say that.
2: That was a better team than we expected it to be.
8: Right. About that 10-play right? drive that ended in a field goal. Can we talk about that?
1: I mean, that quarterback was the real deal. And yeah, like I said, Grimmer, I said this, I think, on Monday. I'd never seen him play. I'd never heard of him until you guys started talking about him last week.
0: He was a beast.
1: But not only was he super impressive, but his post-game interview, I don't know if you caught that because you were probably still doing your work.
7: I watched the game last night.
1: Yeah, but his post-game interview where he's like, not good enough.
7: Yeah.
1: I'm not doing the Heisman pose if I play that.
7: It was a ridiculous play. Because he was talking about the play in the end zone where it looked like as he was going down, at that point, you just have a desperate reaction. I mean, there was discussion whether is that a backwards pass or is it really a fumble or
1: depends
7: what?
1: Depends on the intent.
7: Kind of flipped it, you know? So he was mad about that. And he said, I can't remember exactly how he said it, but he's like, yeah, I got to just take the sack there. It wasn't good enough. Yeah.
1: It's like, but awesome to have unbelievably high standards for yourself for a kid that's still ascending, right? It's not like he's the best quarterback in college football.
7: Fourth career start.
1: Right. And he's like, not good enough.
8: Yeah. Oh, yeah.
2: Holy
1: moly. I love it.
7: Yeah.
1: Good for him.
7: So when I was walking to my car after the game, there was a couple of Mississippi State fans standing out there. And so I just said, hey, that offense was fun to watch. Good game. And so the guy, I don't know if he was a parent of a player or whatever, but the guy, he just looked at me and said, this is just, because I think some people don't understand sometimes how things are viewed. He's like, well, yeah, now the real, like the thought that Minnesota would beat that team never entered this guy's mind.
2: No kidding.
7: Like he just was like, well, yeah, the football starts now.
2: We
7: made too many mistakes.
8: You're going to get yelled at, Grim. You know? Can't say that.
7: I'm just repeating what this guy said.
2: Yeah, man.
7: But I will say this, Sauce. That's what everyone's up against here. Like it's hard to win here because nobody thinks you can win here.
0: It's true.
2: Yeah.
7: It's a hard spot. Mississippi State's not anything, but they came in here thinking, well, it didn't even enter their mind. This fan, this dad, that, and I don't know who he was a dad of. He's just like, oh yeah, the real football starts now. We got to be better, you know, all this stuff. But that said, he was going, yeah, you guys passed too many yards against us. That quarterback you got's good. So it was an interesting conversation. But that's just the nature of the perception of it. But it the way he framed it was like, what do you mean? Like yeah, there was never like that. Like come in here and win that.
5: Yeah, because they're worried about Texas and
7: South
8: Carolina. They play South Carolina.
7: The calmness with which, like he took the snap and just literally stood there.
8: Yeah,
7: looked one read. If he's open, throw it. If not, go to read two. If he's open, throw it. If not, run.
8: Yeah,
7: it was boom, boom, run, boom, boom, run, or throw or. Boom, throw.
8: He's impressive.
7: It was, and we'll see now that some film goes and look, there's some, pretty good teams defensively in the SEC too. I think they go South Carolina, Missouri, Oklahoma, LSU, Texas. That's their next 5 weeks.
2: Jeez Louise, he's right then.
8: Yeah.
2: No offense, but my God.
7: The real football. Yeah.
8: I mean, they play all ranked teams.
7: Yeah. Yep. It was six straight games, counting Minnesota, where they were playing teams that were either ranked or receiving votes because the Gophers were receiving votes last week. So
2: it's a
7: pretty tough stretch. But yeah, that kid was good, man. Really good.
1: Vikings news in a second. 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
11: History made in Queens. Pete Alonso crushed a majestic 414-foot shot for his 300th career home run in the ninth inning at Citi Field against his former team, sending Citi Field into an absolute frenzy as the Orioles ended up defeating the Mets by a final score of 7-5. They love their Pete. I'm Drake Toll.
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20: Your 7:40 The Fan. Regional weather from meteorologist who told Tom Szymanski, becoming mostly cloudy. Scattered showers, perhaps. High of 68 today. Scattered showers ending this evening. Tonight, clearing conditions. Overnight, low of 49. Sunshine tomorrow, 74. The high tomorrow. Heading into the weekend, mostly cloudy. Breezy areas of showers on Friday. Friday's high of 67. Saturday, partly to mostly cloudy, with a high of 71. That's your 7:40 The Fan. Regional weather.
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2: And welcome back. 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
1: Vikings at Bears Sunday noon right here on the Fan. DraftKings has the Bears as a 5.5-point favorite. Both teams are 1-0. The Bears scored 59 points Sunday against the Carolina
3: Panthers. Seen our defense, Corey.
1: They have not.
2: Nor our offense.
1: So what's the stat, though, that like Flores struggles against Ben Johnson? Isn't it some weird bit?
4: Yeah, when he was at Detroit.
1: Detroit, right. Yeah, but, yeah. But
4: he was like the one that figured out B-Flow's defense,
1: right,
4: basically.
1: But the flip is this not our attempt at 7 straight wins in Chicago? Hmm. I think it's 6 straight. I think this would be 7.
2: Man.
7: That was after like a long stretch they hadn't won much.
2: That's correct.
1: Right.
2: Yeah. Right.
1: So
3: let's go.
1: Something has to give. Either one of those streaks has to basically come to an end. We'll see which one on Sunday.
2: Yeah.
1: I don't feel great about it, but again, we also have a lot of unknowns. We don't know who's going to play quarterback, and we don't know what that means. We don't know if that's good or bad.
2: Yeah. Injury report today, right, Sasso?
5: Yeah, yes, sir. We'll get an injury report today, yeah, and we'll know if what the status is on Kyler. And
4: do you think there's even a possibility Kyler? No way.
2: I'm telling you, Saucy's been saying since yesterday, and you know how Saucy is. If he says that he believes Kyler will play, then he's got an inside source.
5: I think, here's the other thing, though. I think if he's available, you play him for this reason. There's no tape on him other than the bad interception he threw. But like, the advantage you have with Kyler is the Bears don't know what this offense will fully look like, right? So you have a kind of an advantage at that. But yeah,
4: the other advantage is that defense with Chicago, not very good.
5: No, that's the why defense they have to score so many.
4: Yeah, exactly. They're cheeks. But that's the thing that why not go with the best option? Because that offense looked really sharp once you knocked some rust off of Carson Wentz.
2: Right.
4: And it looked really sharp. And I think you go with that hand and just give him an extra week with Kyler Murray.
3: Yeah. Field position helped out a lot, too, in that field.
4: But a lot of short fields.
3: Yeah.
7: One-yard field helps.
3: Yeah.
2: Listen, momentum. Help. Momentum's a thing, right?
3: That's right.
2: Momentum's a thing. But regardless, I think the injury report matters a lot because, as you said, and this was pointed out so much last week, whoever's going to be your starting quarterback needs to get the reps in practice.
3: Yeah,
2: and the game plan needs to be catered towards that quarterback. And there couldn't be two more different quarterbacks than Carson Wentz and Kyler Murray.
5: And, last year we had the unbelievable win against Chicago. And then McCarthy took, which he should, took some days off because his kiddo was born. And then the game plan, that game was awful last year against the Falcons in week 2 because he didn't practice all week. You're going to have to know who it is, right? I mean, the difference between Kyler and, but you know what I mean? Like, as Hawk said, you got to have whoever is going to play start now and just move forward with it for the game on Sunday.
3: I agree.
2: You know what's interesting? I was listening to Ben and Cy on their podcast. And
5: what's the podcast called?
2: It's called Let's Get Horny.
5: Well, it's a Vikings podcast.
2: I think that's what it's called. Something
7: is it really?
2: I think that's what it's called.
7: Nice. I like it.
2: Called. Ben was said he watched the tape and he read all the stats about how many times that Flores blitzed this past weekend. Yeah. And he said he believed it was complete subterfuge.
5: Oh.
2: He believes that Flores blitzed that much just to put every other defense, specifically the one where the offense we're facing this weekend,
3: really
2: on their heels and say, oh my God, how do we prepare for this much blitzing?
4: Yeah, 80%.
2: 80, yeah. 80,
4: I think it was right.
2: Yeah.
1: Just like solid that. B minus.
2: Yeah, right.
1: Right, D's get degrees.
5: Yes, they
1: right,
5: do.
1: Right, Sauce?
5: Yes, sir. Yes, they do.
4: Well, yeah, the one scary thing about that with that blitz rate. And yes, you can actually blitz for the run, but against this a run offense with Swift and Monangai, I love saying that name.
2: You do like it.
4: Yeah. I mean, 291 net yards rushing and 6 touchdowns. So the blitz, that's the best way to actually get around that is run the ball. And that has been not so much like this last week, but it has been an issue in the past for the Vikings. With a lot of the same players that are there on that D-line.
1: Who's in dead last in the Central? Or in the North, I mean, the NFC North?
5: Pack.
1: Oh, the Packers. Dead last?
2: Dead last.
1: Oh, great. They had a good day, though. So the Lions won in overtime against the Saints. The Bears put up 59 points and crushed the Carolina Panthers. The Vikings dismantled the Drunken Scotties. Still looks like it's going to be a very tough division, though. Correct?
5: Yeah,
1: like,
5: man.
1: I mean, because, again, I still think all 4 teams could finish first. All 4 teams could finish fourth.
3: Yeah, I agree.
7: Corey.
3: Yeah.
7: Question,
1: yes, sir.
7: Because I know you love game theory.
1: Go on.
7: Lions, Saints. Saints score with a minute six.
1: You got to go for it. 100%. 100% you go for two.
7: It's a terrible situation. Why would you send that game to overtime?
1: Oh, you're talking about overtime. Oh, I would say even in overtime, they have to go for two like they did.
7: But in regulation you go, minute six.
1: Go for two.
7: What was it, 24-23 or 31-30 or whatever it was?
1: Definitely go for two as well.
7: You got to go for two.
1: Yep,
4: but you're giving yourself another possession, though, if you actually tie it up. So when you go into OT, you're going to get another possession. Yes, you are.
1: How do you know you're going into OT?
4: No, if you tie it up to go to OT.
3: But with a minute six left.
1: But with a minute and six to go, right?
7: Yes.
1: Yeah, so
6: it was too much time for whoever.
1: Yeah, that's not a guaranteed overtime either.
3: It's true.
4: Yeah. What do you think of that, Moss?
1: Yeah, Moss.
4: I think make a stop, bitch.
6: Oh.
4: Like at the liquor store, you mean?
1: Well, speaking of the Detroit game, the other big controversy in the Detroit game was the backwards pass with intent to be a forward pass, which is nonsense. It's a fumble.
8: Is it Jared Goff right?
4: Oh, sorry.
1: You threw it backwards, right?
5: Yeah,
1: backwards throw is a backwards throw. It doesn't matter what you intended to do. It's a fumble. That was a super controversial play. And much like a week ago, Frank Caliendo did that awesome breakdown as Pat Summerall and John Madden about the Western Michigan secret clock.
5: It's great.
1: This week, he decided to, in Summerall and Madden fashion, explain the backwards Goff pass that was intended to be a forwards pass.
8: Help on this one. Well, you see Jared Goff right there? He's going to throw. But Chase Young is behind him, and he doesn't want Jared Goff to throw. So now before Jared Goff throws, boom, Chase Young makes him throw the ball backwards.
9: So far, I'm with you.
8: Now, you think that would be a fumble. But what they're saying is that Jared Goff's intent was to throw the ball forward, even though it went backwards. And because of that intent, it's a forward pass that went backwards and not a backwards pass that went backwards. And that's why it isn't a live ball or a fumble.
9: Uh-huh.
3: Uh-huh.
9: John, is there such a thing as a backwards pass that can go forward?
8: Yeah, I don't really know. And at this point, I don't think anybody does.
9: Anyway, coming up later tonight after the game, they thought they could get away with it. But Jessica Fletcher had other ideas on the season premiere of Murder. She wrote, right after an all-new 60 Minutes, except in Ann Arbor.
8: Except in Ann Arbor. Is that because it's 60 minutes and 1 second there, Pat?
9: That wasn't my intent.
8: But in football, it always comes down to intent, especially in the state of Michigan.
9: I guess so.
1: Pretty good.
5: Oh, he's so good, dude.
1: He's so good.
5: Yeah,
4: that's my main man, Mike Grimm.
7: Yes, sir.
4: Tell me about the Akron Zips, and are we going to hang half a hundred on them, or what's going
7: on? Well, so they lost to Wake Forest in the opening week. It was a double-digit game. Then they beat Robert Morris, and who I know nothing
4: just
7: about.
4: Just one
7: Robert
4: dude,
7: Morris.
4: Man.
7: Like, it was 11-1.
5: Star's
7: on one.
5: Dad.
4: Great player, though.
7: Star's dad. They won, I think, 45-10 last week. So all the teams in the Mid-American Conference that the Gophers have played over the years, right? Ohio, Toledo, Kent State, all those. They've never played Akron. I can't believe they've never played Akron. Like, if you'd asked me Monday morning, have you ever done a Minnesota-Akron game in football? I'd have probably said, I think probably at some point they've never played.
1: Never played.
5: Wow. Oh.
7: Crazy.
3: The Zips. Didn't they have the guy that got to call the first drive?
4: That's right.
5: And they fumbled.
7: Yeah. But I think the real offensive coordinator was nervous at first because they were moving the football with this call and play. But I think they probably gave him the call sheet.
3: I think they gave 20 plays.
7: Here's five plays. Yeah. If it's second and five, call this. Yeah. If it's second and six, call this. But, yeah, that was – we asked PJ about that on the coach's show yesterday if he would be in favor of doing that, and he said no. And I said, well, what if someone wrote $1 million check? And he's like, no, it'd have to be more.
4: Am I missing something? Is there – mascot is the Zips?
7: The Zips. You got
4: You're
7: it.
4: Kidding me.
1: The Zips?
4: That's why am I thinking about airplane? Win one for the zipper.
6: That's right. Yeah, why are they called the Zips, I wonder?
7: I don't know.
3: What is a zip?
4: Zippers.
3: Yeah. Zip is a shortened version of Zippers, which was a winning entry in the 1925 campus contest to name the University of Akron
4: athletic
3: teams.
7: Akron Zippers. They were the Zippers.
3: The 1925 they picked to be the Zippers.
7: What would entice someone to want to be named?
1: Well, back
7: Zippers?
1: Then people were naming teams after like clothing, like socks.
7: The buttons.
1: The Zippers.
3: The name came
1: the
3: from a
1: sleeves.
3: Popular brand of rubber overshoes called Zippers.
4: Oh.
7: Oh.
3: By a local company, B.F. Goodrich in Akron.
1: Oh, yeah, sure, Goodrich.
4: Okay. Grandfather used to just call those rubbers. That would have been a terrible name.
2: That would have been perfect.
3: The Akron rubbers?
1: Your grandfather never wore zippers.
5: I could have used a couple Akron rubbers.
3: Oh, yeah.
2: So we win, though, right?
5: Yes.
2: And we get righted
7: and then it's off to Seattle, Washington next
1: year. For a 10 o'clock game against Washington.
2: 10 p.m. Minnesota game, time,
1: yeah.
2: Man.
1: Yeah, the Gophers are 24.5-point favorites against Akron.
7: Yeah.
2: Man.
7: Oof. 9 a.m. pregame.
3: Let's go.
7: 11 a.m. For this week.
1: Yeah, sure.
7: Yeah. No, 9 a.m.
1: Sure. Yeah.
7: That'd be a long
1: game. Yeah. Tommy would love it.
5: Oh, yeah.
2: Did you just say take those zippers down?
4: Yes.
2: I love it.
4: Yeah.
2: Grimmer?
7: Ooh, that's it. I might use that.
2: I was going to say, this has gone well in for us. Let's give me a line to say.
7: You guys are always trying to get me in trouble.
2: We are. We'll see you next week.
1: Thanks, Grimmer.
2: Thank you, Grimmer.
1: Parker Fox is here. Mike Musman is here. Fan 5 in a second. Headlines later. 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
16: From the KFGO News Center, I'm Austin Erickson. The Tennessee woman wrongfully arrested and held at the Cass County Jail for months on bank fraud charges sues the city of Fargo and the investigator allegedly responsible for using AI to identify her as a suspect. 50-year-old Angela Lips is seeking $10 million. She was held in jail for 6 months and says she'd never been to North Dakota. Lips was identified as a suspect by AI facial recognition software and arrested. The complaint says Fargo police ignored facts. The software wasn't reliable. Fargo police maintained proper probable cause procedures were followed before charges were dropped. An 8-year-old Underwood, Minnesota boy is recognized for being a hero. At a city council meeting, Ottertail County Sheriff Barry Fitzgibbons presented an award to Kingsley Espicia for his courageous and selfless actions. In July, he was fishing at a Bass Lake public access when a 3-year-old fell in the water. Still in his clothing, Kingsley jumped in and pulled the young boy to safety.
2: Pictures of Cliff Booth, based on the stuntman, played by Brad Pitt in the 2019 film. Novel is going to be published by HarperCollins. Sorry, I don't know why I'm having a hard time talking. He wrote a book based on Once Upon a Time in Hollywood that gave you more information about the movie you saw. So the novel was great, and it was obvious that that character had the most meat on its bone. So I'm not surprised with Brad Pitt being the star. It's going to get its own movie, but also another book, The Further Misadventures of Cliff Booth, will be coming out soon. So the film directed by freaking David Fincher.
1: I mean, come on.
2: I know. It's going to debut on IMAX in November 25th and hitting Netflix on December 23rd. But the thing about that character is a war hero, a stuntman. He beats up Bruce Lee, and his ex-wife died under very mysterious circumstances. I mean, there's so much
1: meat
2: on the
1: bones.
2: Yeah. And that's only one character in Once Upon a Time in Hollywood.
1: What an unbelievable baton pass, though. Yeah. If you told me that any director was going to spin off a Tarantino movie.
2: Yeah.
1: Right. Obviously, Christopher Nolan is like one of the goats right now. But I would even argue a better baton pass is to Fincher.
2: Fincher.
1: Just for tone.
2: Yeah.
1: Yeah, I trust David Fincher to do a Tarantino movie for sure. Damn, or a character based on a Tarantino movie.
2: So, just see it.
1: Amazing.
2: Just see,
1: All right.
5: Yeah, it looks outstanding.
2: Yeah. You know what? I think Louis would love it.
5: He's at daycare today, so I can watch it.
2: Yeah, well, you're
1: gonna, but how is he going to watch
2: you're
1: it?
2: You're going to be playing with Big Citrus today, if you know what I mean.
3: Citrus. He's working on his development, though. So. He's a rookie.
5: Yeah.
2: And yesterday you took a big...
1: Parker, did you hear the first hour of the show?
3: No, I was...
1: Okay, before pre the Trivia Mafia, guys, Sauce, the segment before that, from 5:45 to 6.
3: Yeah.
1: Told a story with a lot of detail that didn't progress the story in any way, shape, or form.
3: Me, Sauce? Correct.
1: Me? But, Sauce, if you had to explain in 5 seconds to Parker Fox what that segment was for 15 minutes... 5 second synopsis, go.
5: I gambled and lost yesterday.
3: Oh, sorry.
5: I pooped my pants.
3: Oh.
1: True story. He's not kidding. On his 44th birthday, he crapped his pants.
3: How were your underwear?
5: Disaster.
1: He threw them away. He proved it to us.
3: Is there anything solid?
2: He showed a picture of them.
3: Was it all liquid?
5: No.
2: It was solid?
5: No, it was
2: a
1: combination of both.
5: Yeah, it was a little combo platter. Yeah. It was a disaster.
3: You had the ribs.
5: Yeah, I had all of it. It was a disaster.
1: So watch, this is the truth. Sauce, how was your birthday?
5: I pooped my pants.
3: Nice.
1: He's not lying.
3: 44 never looked so good.
5: Yeah, correct.
4: Was it the first fire though? Like, did you have one before that and you're like, oh, I should be good, and then
5: that was
4: just
5: the first one.
4: Oh boy.
1: Yesterday we had Brian O'Neill on, and we learned that it was also his, 30th birthday?
3: Oh, he's the best.
2: 30, yeah.
1: What are the chances that Brian O'Neill also crapped his pants on his 30th birthday?
4: Pass gas.
1: If somebody from the Vikings is listening, could you ask Brian if Sauce and him both did it on the same day?
2: Tell him Corey wants to know.
1: Yeah. I'm curious.
5: And they'll be shocked that it isn't Dwight.
1: Yeah, just text me privately. And if he did, then I want details.
3: The big guy. They eat a lot of calories.
5: Yeah, he eats a lot of protein.
1: Sure. Yeah.
3: Got to beef up for the Chicago Bears.
1: Look at the S.
8: Thanks for stopping.
3: I don't think he did. I would guess no.
1: I would guess no, but it's not zero.
3: I would guess no.
4: I mean, seriously, as an adult, not anybody can say that they haven't gambled.
5: Corey says he hasn't.
2: He's never done it.
1: So, okay, hang on. So here's the thing.
4: Your stomach is used to just one food.
1: That's
4: item.
1: What 100% that's my theory. Right. People are like, you've sharded. You're trying to act cool. I'm like, no, I'm admitting. I feel like I'm left out. I want to be one of you people. It has to be diet related, correct?
9: Begin,
1: it has to be.
9: Shall
1: you guys,
9: we?
1: You guys are bobbing and weaving, eating new things, and your stomach's like, I don't know about this, and then you evacuate. I get the same thing every day. My system knows what to do. My system is not going to gamble and lose like Sauce did on his 44th birthday.
3: Did you eat something different?
5: No, I just. Pooped my pants.
1: He just pooped his pants. No big deal.
3: Tough day for the tummy.
5: Yeah, out on my deck.
8: Where is it? Let's hear it.
5: I threw him out, Pee-wee.
1: 44th birthday. Do you believe in your adult life, from 18 to 44, you have pooped your pants more than 44 times?
5: No.
1: 34?
5: No.
1: Why did you hesitate?
5: Boom.
1: If you had to guess and be right, since the time you were a legal adult here in the state of Minnesota, 18 years old to 44 years old, how many times have you crapped your pants? For any reason, drunkenness, sickness, whatever.
5: 10?
1: Jesus, that's way too many. 10 times as an adult?
5: Probably, yeah.
1: Jeez.
3: Double-digit dumps.
5: Yeah. Dwight Hockey's screen name.
1: Parker, how old are you? Like 26?
3: 27.
1: 27.
5: Come on.
1: How many times have you crapped your pants between the age of 18 and 27?
3: I don't think I have.
4: What?
5: Wait, didn't you, during a game?
3: No, well, after the game, I took them off and went on a run around the school, but...
5: I thought you dumped.
3: That is right. Yeah. You're right. Yeah, that would be the one time.
1: Okay, the one time.
3: I got hit by a shoulder at Wisconsin, and there's some liquids.
1: Sure, okay. So that's one. But you got it. You literally got the S knocked out of you.
2: Hold on.
3: Yeah.
2: Hold on.
3: What?
2: You forgot about it. Sauce remembered.
5: He's told the story of his car.
3: Which is good. Yeah.
2: But you remembered a story about him that he didn't remember about himself.
3: Yeah, I went to underwear. I went straight to underwear. I was wearing the long compression shorts, which frankly made it worse because you had to take those.
1: Kept it all in.
3: Yeah.
1: Well, my guess is you showered afterwards.
3: Of course.
1: Yeah. Guess who didn't shower afterwards yesterday?
3: Did you use the hose?
5: I cleaned myself up.
3: You use some wipes?
5: I mean, yeah.
4: Did you use Louis' wipes?
5: Yeah. Yeah. I have before. Yeah.
3: Louis, don't watch.
5: I have a stomach problem.
3: Oh, that is too good.
2: We all do now.
1: All right, let's do Fan 5.
5: Sorry, Hogs Daddy.
1: Get through some of this stuff here.
2: All right, hold on. Let me get the right page. Hold on. There you go.
17: It's time for Fan 5 on the Power Trip.
2: That's
17: brought
2: right.
17: to you by the St. Paul Saints.
2: That's right. Well, and the Red Wing Shoes. Thank you, Red Wing Shoes. We love you, Red Wing
5: Shoes.
2: The
5: best boots.
2: The best in the world.
5: Yep.
1: All right, I know we did an hour of trivia, but let's do this since it's sports. Pete Alonso.
2: Oh.
1: The polar bear.
2: Oh, I thought the people who protect animals.
1: Nope, he hit home run number 300 last night in his career. He did it at Citi Field, which is the home of the New York Mets, his former team.
2: That's where he pooped his pants yesterday.
1: For the 300th time. He plays for Baltimore now, but the Mets are his former team. He is the third player ever to hit... This is a very, very obscure stat, but stay with me. There's a reason I'm bringing it up. Third player ever to hit his 300th career home run against a team... whom he played 1,000-plus games for. So not just a former team, but your big-time former team. One of them was Willie Horton, did it against the Detroit Tigers, his former team. He did that in 1979.
3: Oh, Willie.
1: The other one happened in 2013, who was the other player that hit his 300th career home run against his former squad in 2013.
2: It had to be the Bo Sox guy.
3: Jim Thome.
2: The guy who left us and went to the Bo Sox.
4: Yeah.
3: Michael Kadire.
2: Poppy. Yeah, Poppy.
1: Oh, no.
3: Tori Hunter.
1: Tori Hunter! Oh! Parker Fox got it. Tori Hunter with the Tigers hit home run 300 against the Twins.
4: Wow.
1: Parker Fox nails it.
4: Good dig.
1: Tori Hunter.
5: Wow.
1: Good one, dude.
5: That's impressive.
6: You just guessed.
3: Thanks, bro.
5: That's impressive.
4: You just guessed.
6: It was a good guess.
4: This isn't giving you anything.
3: I'm wearing a Yankees cap.
1: Let's see if you can do this, Parker Fox. Okay. No, this would just be if you read the news this morning. Did you read the news this morning? Sports news.
3: I don't think so.
1: Okay.
3: But I'll be honest if I knew it.
1: What team clinched their division title last night for the fourth consecutive year?
3: Ooh. Well, I know the Yankees were two nights ago against the Twins.
5: For like the 61st time.
1: That was postseason. This is division. Right? Clinched their division for the fourth straight year. Who did it last night?
4: Dodgers.
7: Milwaukee.
2: I was going to say Milwaukee. Is it
1: the
2: Milwaukee?
1: Drunken Scotties. Yeah. They have the best record in baseball, 94 and 57, but they have clinched the NL Central title for the fourth consecutive year.
5: That's Garlar's team.
2: He owns the Milwaukee Brewers?
5: No, Marlar goes to like every game.
2: Oh, that's great. Could I get a schedule of when he's going to be there and how he's going to get there?
5: Yeah.
1: All right, Parker, you're first on this one.
3: Okay.
1: NBA Commissioner Adam Silver answered a bunch of questions. We'll talk expansion here in a second because I care way more about that for obvious reasons.
3: Yes.
1: But he said he would see it as a failure if the blank leave their city. What team is he worried about potentially leaving?
3: Leave their city.
1: He said they need a state-of-the-art arena. He said their arena is essentially at the bottom of the league, and he would see it as a personal failure as commissioner if he lets this team leave, but they might. What is the team he's worried about?
3: Oklahoma?
1: Nope.
3: Not the Wolves?
1: Nope, not the Wolves, although they're going to want Memphis? A new arena. Nope.
3: Memphis?
2: Seattle?
3: Orlando?
1: Nope.
3: I'm just...
1: Everybody Milwaukee. Else can jump in now.
4: Celtics?
1: Nope.
5: Celtics are leaving?
3: Trailblazers?
1: Trailblazers! Maxo gets that one. It sounds like it's Portland? Dicey in Portland. Again, my girls, I know I've brought this up like six times, but my girls went there last weekend for a girls' trip. They were very disappointed in the city of Portland. They love the nature and stuff around it. They're like, everybody's homeless. Yeah. Everybody's on fentanyl. They were like, it's the most depressing city I've ever been to.
7: They went to my neighborhood?
5: Yeah.
1: They just could not believe how depressing the actual city of Portland is. Well, apparently the actual city of Portland is struggling to find a way to come up with money for a new arena, maybe because they're spending all their money on Fent. And, Silver is very concerned that Portland's not going to figure this out and they might have to move.
3: Yeah, I've heard it's really been struggling as a city that is.
1: Big time.
3: But the Moda Center, I actually did a project in high school in the Moda Center.
1: What is the Moda Center?
3: That's where they play.
1: That's the name of it?
3: Yeah, the Moda Center, Moda Arena.
1: Oh, okay. I didn't know their name.
5: I didn't know that.
1: Did you play like the Rose Garden back in the day, or what the hell was the name of it back in the day?
5: What was it called?
3: It looks nice.
2: It was called Poopy Stadium.
1: Yeah, Poopy Stadium.
3: The Portland Poopies.
5: Your dad had season tickets.
1: All right, let's just keep turning the news into trivia. Why not?
2: Not my dad.
1: Adam Silver said that Las Vegas and Seattle are the two obviously front runners for NBA expansion.
3: Please.
1: He did say their goal is to decide on expansion by the end of this calendar year, even though everybody knows those are the two cities they're looking at. Although he did say more attention is being paid to Las Vegas than Seattle due to questions about a location for a new arena. I think they know exactly where it would go in Las Vegas. They're not exactly sure what the situation would be in Seattle. Either way, according to Shams, he is still hearing bid. Parker Fox, you go first. He is still hearing that bids for a Vegas franchise could reach or exceed how much money?
3: Vegas franchise. More than that. $7
1: billion. $7 billion. Must.
4: I was, at first I was thinking like $2.5 billion, but no, I'm going to go $10 billion.
1: That is the correct answer. Let's just stop right there.
5: $10 billion
1: is the projected range for the Las Vegas bid.
3: Yeah.
2: Well, then why wouldn't they go?
5: Yeah.
1: They are going to Vegas for sure.
5: 100%.
1: And I know we are children of the 90s, a handful of us.
2: No.
1: I want the Sonics back.
5: I
1: don't want to hear, well, the Thunder did this. Whatever. We got to do whatever we can to get the Sonics back. The color scheme is sweet. The name is cool. Calling them the Sonics is awesome. The Seattle Supersonics kick ass. Such Let's get the cool Sonics man. Back.
6: Have they spoke on if they're going to still be the Supersonics?
1: If they're not, they're wasting their time.
9: I think they would have to be. I haven't heard anything, Maxo, but I think they would have
1: so
9: to.
1: So somebody look it up. That, yeah. Somebody look up again if the Thunder technically owned the rights to the name or if they left it and basically said, hey, if you guys ever get a team again, you can have it. Or did the Thunder own it? I thought we talked about this once. I know we talked about this once, but again, I don't remember if the Thunder owned it or not.
6: Well, I know like all the records and stuff count for both. Like if you're...
9: No, sure. They do not.
6: Oh, they don't?
1: The Thunder do not own the rights to the name?
9: The Oklahoma City Thunder do not permanently own the rights to the Seattle Supersonics name. They currently hold intellectual property in trust and will return it to Seattle when the city gets a new franchise.
1: There we go. So they're going to be the Sonics. Ooh. Love it. What about Vegas, though? Have we talked about this? Anybody remember what our good ideas were for team names?
5: Hawk had a few.
9: Yeah, Hawk had some. Vegas basketball names.
2: Yeah.
1: I think that was one of them. The Vegas basketball names.
5: Yeah. Exactly. Slots of fun.
2: Yeah.
5: Circus.
2: Right.
4: Buffalo.
5: What's the casino the other one you walked to when we were there? By the gas station?
1: The Stratosphere?
2: The Stratosphere.
5: No, there was the other one.
2: Slots of fun.
1: Sahara.
2: Sahara,
5: yeah.
2: I like that. That's a good place. I like it.
6: Filthy. What about the castle one?
2: Yeah.
1: Oh, dear God.
2: That's a great idea. The night helmets.
1: The night helmets. How about the Las Vegas pedestrian bridges?
2: Oh, yeah.
1: That's what they're famous for.
2: How about the fence?
5: Yeah. The fence. The
1: fence.
5: Oh.
9: The high rollers. That'd be a cool one.
6: Yeah. Whales.
5: Yeah.
2: Oh, whales is a good one.
1: Yeah. That would be good.
5: The Mons.
9: The slabs.
2: Strippers.
9: The Mirage.
2: How about
1: breakfast buffets?
2: Card flickers.
9: The strippers.
1: Yeah, the card flickers. We'll just call them the flickers for short.
4: The walking sodies?
1: Yeah, the walking fence sodies.
5: What? I don't know if you drink when you're on fence. I think you just lean.
1: No, you do both.
2: The large ladies with skin lesions who take pictures with you on the strip.
1: That seems personal. Paul, your hands up.
5: The large ladies with skin lesions. Oh, yeah. Hawk.
1: Are they in Excalibur?
5: Yeah.
1: Then yes.
5: He loves that.
1: Is there still a Dairy Queen in the basement of Excalibur? Is that still a thing?
2: I think it's in the Alamo.
1: There's no basement in the Alamo.
5: He's not going there.
1: I'm going to say this again.
2: Is, by the way, yes, there.
1: I'm going to say this again. Free advertising for Bailey's 21st birthday. She was like, I want a Dairy Queen cake.
2: You can't beat it.
1: Sauce, one of your all-time best ideas.
9: The best.
5: The goat.
1: What?
5: Thank you.
1: Whatever we need to do to have Dairy Queen just sell the middle of the cake.
9: Yeah.
1: Right. In blizzard form, which was your idea.
5: Yeah, thank you.
1: Or just... just a bucket.
5: Yeah.
1: Just put that stuff in a bucket. The rest of the cake is very good, but the middle of that cake,
5: A plus.
1: I would inject it into my veins.
5: Yeah, it's A plus.
2: Yeah.
1: Like a Fent user.
4: So when you're cutting the cake, do you just go like in a circle, just take out the middle?
1: I do eat the rest of it as well, but it is like when you're a kid and you eat Lucky Charms and you eat the rest of the cereal, but at the end of the day, you're just waiting for the marshmallows. Yeah. I feel the same way. It's like the cake's good, the frosting's fine. Once you get to the middle, it's zip.
9: Isn't it just crushed Oreos?
2: And see, I thought it was, but it's not.
5: No, it's like a cookie.
1: It's
5: thing.
1: Like a, and then it's that weird fudge and chocolate ice cream. The middle is just. Just sell it by itself, Dairy Queen, please.
2: You know, they always say, like, if you do crack one time, you'll be addicted to it.
5: It's crushed Oreo cookies mixed with thick hot fudge.
6: Oh yeah.
2: It is.
4: How come they don't make the whole cake?
5: It says chocolate sandwich cookies.
2: Okay, but
1: Yeah, it might not be Oreo brand. It's just cookies.
2: Okay. Anyway.
1: But if you do crack once,
2: you're gonna be addicted to it forever.
1: Mm.
2: I told you guys this, but it's so true. I got Abigail an ice cream cake for her birthday. She had one slice of it and then went back to Winona and I ate the whole son of a bitchin' thing.
5: Yeah.
2: And it took me about a week. But yeah. I ate the whole thing.
1: So I walked into Dairy Queen to buy it, right? And you go up to the freezer, you grab one, you pay for it. It's just as fast as ordering fast food, right? It's just like, boom, cake transaction in the rearview mirror.
2: Yeah, sure.
1: So we bring it home. We have it for her birthday. And I remember I said the exact same thing to Angie. I go, this is like 2 miles from her. I go, why don't we do this way more often? She goes, because we would do it way more often.
2: I can't have one in my house.
1: Yeah. That's basically what she said. She's like, we can't do it. We would eat it all the time. I'm like, I know, but God dang it. We need to have more birthdays.
9: Nothing better than having a slice of that for the next week.
1: Oh, my gosh.
9: A little freezer.
1: I think we still have about half of it left, and it's on the calendar for about 6:30 tonight.
2: We're here to celebrate Corey Cove. Corey and Angie Cove have adopted 19 children. Just what a place to give people homes. We did it for the ice cream cake. Yeah,
5: so we can have birthdays all the time.
2: We need more birthdays.
1: There were a lot of kids homeless walking around the streets, and I said, not in my city.
5: Wow. So you went and bought one cake.
1: I did my part, didn't I?
2: His part. Hey,
1: yeah.
2: Hey, Core.
1: Mm-hmm.
2: Real quick, when we come back, it's got to be accurate. It's from The Athletic. So The Athletic talked, they took the summer and tried to investigate how much money each 50 big-time college football teams spent on their roster.
5: Oh, boy.
1: Mm-hmm.
2: How much, and you can think about it through the break, they give you like a $4 million window, like, it, you know, might be 6, might be 10.
1: Mm-hmm.
2: How much do you think they think the Gophers spent on their roster this year? And we'll talk about when we come back from the break. But okay. They went through like every big-time college football team, and it's interesting.
1: Bad in headlines after this. 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

0: guys are involved. The receivers are blocking, you know, the tight ends, obviously the offensive line, you know, the quarterback's part of it as far as, you know, getting the run, going in the right direction, wherever that happens to be based on, you know, front, you know, shell coverage versus post safety. There's a lot of, you know, different variables. And in some, you know, some systems, it's, hey, we always do this, we always do that. And this particular one, it can go, it seems like, you know, based on my interpretation of it and watching it, this could go a few different ways and based on a few different things. So I think that's part of it. You know, there's obviously detail and great techniques and fundamentals, and they got good backs. You know, that always helps. They do a great job. There's shifts, there's motions, a lot of eye candy. It's everything that could potentially give a defense problems, they do. And when you couple that with, you know, good backs, and then you got good receivers, and, you know, if you play one high, they may, you know, you got one-on-ones on the perimeter. Do you want that? You want to bring them down? If
1: that's,
0: you bring them down,
1: lot.
0: You know what I mean? There's like this game,
1: man,
0: you're playing
1: the
0: entire
1: Yankees
0: game, with the play caller and really with their team. And I think, you know, this being year two, I think that they understand exactly what they're trying to get done.
2: That's big.
3: So basically,
2: that last thing he said is so big, man. I was thinking that thing out yesterday, looking at their offensive line from Braxton Jones over to the right tackle. Now Adunze, Burden the third, Komet. I mean, they got so many. Their top two running backs, they all know the bit. But it's making plays second nature is one thing. Knowing the nuance of what to do off of them is the art. And that takes year after year after year. And they're starting to get that, man.
3: Well, and I'd say that's similar on Flores' defense, right? I mean, knowing the nuance and the art of what goes in. I mean, he talks about Ben Johnson offering eye candy pre-snap. What do you think Flores is doing?
2: Right.
3: At a super high level. I did get a text before we pause real quick. Can you replay the question? I couldn't hear Alex. So let's...
4: How do you describe the in-game chess match with... this play call.
3: Okay, that's just a joke, Alex.
2: Say it, B-Flow.
3: We'll see.
2: Ya. Excuse me. It would be dirty pool fixing the race and asking Flores Daniels or Wes Phillips.
3: It would.
2: To say, could you just, like when Alec asks a question, just say, excuse me, could you repeat it again? I bet you they would do it. All right.
3: That's Vikes Bites. Thank you, Kim Mount Exteriors, KimMountExteriors.com.
2: Here comes Florio PFT. Yeah, you know we. 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
8: 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It was a busy night last night at the volleyball court. Prep scene saw Sargent County blank Tri-State in straight sets. Hankinson in four sets over Richland. It was Lisbon 3-1 over Enderlin. Hillsborough Central Valley, Mayport CG. Good rivalry. Patriots win it 3-2. Valley City straight set winners over Wahpeton. Oak Grove the same over Kindred. Northern Cass 3-1 over Central Cass. Davies blank Central in straight sets. It was West Fargo defeating Horace 3-2. Cheyenne 3-1 winners over Moorhead. North 3-1 winners over Red River. Shanley 3-0 over South. Barnesville, 4-set winner over Henning, 3-1. And DGF blanks Ada Borup West in straight sets, 3-0. Red Hawks pull off a victory last night against Kansas City, 5-4 the final. They've evened the best of five championship series in the West Division. Game 3 tomorrow night.
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5: Row crop producers can now report planted acreage at Farm Service Agency offices across the country as a new modernization system is in place. Rod Bain with USDA has the story.
8: A USDA crop acreage reporting pilot that operated this summer in 12 Farm Service Agency county offices has now expanded nationwide.
9: Just last month, we cut over every county office to be able to utilize, use, and to accept acreage reports under the new system. So now every county in the country has the ability to do that. They will be converting their acreage reporting to the new system.
8: Farm Production and Conservation Undersecretary Richard Fordyce says this geospatial mapping platform will cross over all three FPAC mission area agencies.
9: So that we're reporting acres, we are doing our risk management, we're doing our conservation.
8: Producers will first engage in the new mapping and reporting system through their local FSA office, inputting data that will be utilized as an interface for both growers and USDA office staff. The nationwide system is now available for acreage reporting of fall planted crops. I'm Rod Bain reporting for the U.S. Department of Agriculture in Washington, D.C.
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4: 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Red Hawks did not want to go down 2-0 in the rest of 5 series against Kansas City, the West Division Championship Series. Red Hawks trailing 4-1. That's when Jose Sermo decided to hit one of the longest home runs at Newman Outdoor Field.
15: The pitch, driven high and deep, forget it. Way back, that ball is way gone. Mars took it down. A right field blast off the bat of Jose Sermo. The Sermonator has struck again. 465 feet.
4: Yeah, that ball was launched, and Sermo and the Red Hawks get a couple of big key hits after that. By Eric Fili and Brian Fuentes. Hawks defeat Kansas City 5-4. Game 3 of that series tomorrow night at the Fan Sports Hit.
16: Tonight, and you got tomorrow, and maybe Saturday as well. So go to CanterburyPark.com for all event details. My favorite spot in Shakopee, and I'm sure it'll be yours as well. Twins, I also like Target Field. And I maybe was there and left in the eighth inning of a grand slam earlier this summer. Who knows? Just a rumor. But the Twins lost 8-1 to the Yankees. They're 7 back in the division. The wild card hopes are fading fast. And I would podcast Thad Levine, who opened this hour, as he's going to talk more baseball at large, elite opinions on a Brewers team that has one of the better front five or starting five in terms of their pitching rotations in Major League Baseball, just secured like their 4th straight division title. Things good for the Brew Crew, and if you need a baseball side piece into the postseason, maybe the Brewers are that option. In other news to the NFL, this is the Josh Jacobs on the commissioner's exempt list. We know about that. It was August 30th in relation to a criminal complaint where he threw, I believe it was an ex-girlfriend specifically how they're labeling it, but he threw a woman to the ground and damaged her phone. And so the NFL has been investigating that. But the video surveillance portion of it has not been attainable. And so the NFL has been pushing for the opportunity to unseal that video of it as part of their investigation. And he's just going to chill on the exempt list until said investigation's complete. But now attorneys representing the former girlfriend of Josh Jacobs have also filed a motion to permanently seal the evidence and discovery materials in the case against the Green Bay Packers running back. If that motion is accepted, I'm not a legal eagle here, but the idea is if the permanent sealing of evidence takes place, the NFL would never be able to review the video or the discovery evidence associated with the incident, and therefore could possibly precipitate the end of the investigation and maybe the returning to the active roster or being placed off of said exempt list would be Josh Jacobs. So that has taken a turn. The woman who initially filed the criminal complaint is now working to keep the information from being made public. And so possibly a private,
17: why would that be? Oh, there you
16: private
17: go.
16: Settlement has potentially taken place.
17: I don't even want to guess about that, but I think you're right.
16: It feels like that, but that's where we're at. So
17: wow.
16: I saw that from, I think that was Rob Domofsky, who covers the Packers, putting that out there. Hey, how about this, PA? On a different note, who loved, other than his family, former Colorado Buffaloes wide receiver Trick Jimmy Horn Jr.?
17: Oh, yeah, that was me.
16: He's been waived.
17: Yeah, I know. I saw that.
16: He's going to be available.
17: Yeah. Well,
16: should we pick him up?
17: He had a class with my daughter, and I got to meet him, and he was a super cool, gregarious, funny guy.
16: And she copied off your daughter's tests.
17: And maybe vice versa. And so then, you know, the handful of Colorado Buffalo games I got to go to when she went to school there, he was the bomb.
16: Yeah.
17: I mean, he was a really, really good college football player, diminutive. So they would, Peaches would run tricks with him.
16: Oh, yeah.
17: Generally outside of the hash marks, man. But there was this play against Cincinnati, and I think Jake Golday was on the team, where college football is such a hash marks game. Because the split between the hash marks is so aggressive.
16: Yeah.
17: So if you're wide left, wide right, this just happened to be wide left. In this case, against Cincinnati on the family game.
16: Ooh.
17: What's up, YA? Is Peaches motioned this guy here and that guy there, and Travis Hunter went there and faked this, and Shador pointed at that guy. Where's old Jimmy Horn Jr.? He ends up on some kind of a wheel route on the right side against some Cincinnati corner L.
16: Oh, a lot of green.
17: And caught it, and, I mean, he broke my man's ankles. There's the problem. And I learned the difference between college football and pro football rules on a single play. Jimmy Horn Jr. is going into the end zone, and he looks at the corner he beat, and he pointed at him.
16: Oh, no.
17: All right, so everybody in the world thinks it's a touchdown, including me. But the taunting penalties, unsportsmanlike conduct, they go, it's a spot foul. So they brought it back to the 22, oh, no, where he pointed at my man after like a 65-yard touchdown. So I'm like, probably could do without that. But he's out of the covenant.
16: Yes.
17: Jimmy Horn Jr. I'm sure Alec knows that he got cut. Alec didn't like him into the NFL, and so far Alec is right.
16: My final thing before we pause, and maybe this comes up with Alec Lewis, our in-studio guest next hour.
17: Alec got a nice haircut for this wedding.
16: I see this has been reported by several, that the Vikings have worked out a few running backs, PA. Maybe something just to keep in mind as practice is underway.
17: Mm-hmm.
16: I'm seeing Alec would know this guy, Jerome Ford. Former
17: Browns.
16: Bama, and then...
17: Played for the Browns.
16: Yeah, he absolutely did.
17: It was with Stefanski.
16: Maybe he went to Cincinnati.
18: Yeah, but
16: as
18: Alabama
16: well
18: was better than the Browns.
17: Say it again.
18: But Alabama was better than the Browns.
17: Wait, Alec said something and I legitimately had to say. Can you say that again? We're back! We're back! He got out alive yesterday, but not today.
18: And how is Lonnie at marketing at KFAN.com?
17: Thank you for listening.
16: Kenny McIntosh.
17: How is Stephen Chris, the publisher of New York Times?
16: And Ulysses Bentley, all part of the mix. So,
17: who was the middle one?
16: It was Kenny McIntosh.
18: Can you imagine Ulysses Bentley and DJ Dallas? I mean, those are two of the coolest names. If they're in the same running back room.
17: What's that mean?
18: Ulysses Bentley and DJ Dallas would be up there for most impressive names in a position group.
17: You
18: in the
17: want
18: NFL.
17: Them to sign Jimmy Horn Jr. so you can be Jimmy Horn Jr. and I don't care. Jimmy Horn Jr. and I don't care.
18: That's your favorite player next to Atticus Sappington.
17: Yeah, both currently out of the league.
16: Well, if
17: Atticus didn't latch on with any team, and I hope you're happy.
16: If you have both a Ulysses Bentley and a Jerome Ford. In your garage, you're probably feeling pretty good about yourself.
17: Well, that's pretty sweet. Bentley and Ford.
16: That's News DeNord, brought to you by Canterbury Park, Canterbury Card Casino.
17: Ladies and gentlemen, Alec Lewis is a late scratch from the Friday football feast. 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But we put him in another stakes race, and that takes place around the corner. Alec Lewis, The Athletic, theathletic.com, and the... wildly successful and vastly entertaining Alec Lewis Show podcast. That guy, he'll be with us next, KFAM.
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22: 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Anyone criticizing Mets fans for cheering Pete Alonso in last night's game, when Alonso, now an Oriole, formerly a Met, tied the game in the ninth with a homer, and then the Orioles would win in the tenth, anyone criticizing Mets fans for that is crazy. It's been an embarrassing season for the Mets. They deserve to be booed, and Pete Alonso was beloved. He deserves to be cheered. I'm Nick Costos.
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4: Your 740 The Fan, a regional weather from meteorologist Tutol Tom Szymanski, becoming mostly cloudy. Scattered showers, perhaps. High of 68 today. Scattered showers ending this evening. Tonight, clearing conditions. Overnight low of 49. Sunshine tomorrow, 74. The high tomorrow. Heading into the weekend, mostly cloudy. Breezy areas of showers on Friday. Friday's high of 67. Saturday, partly to mostly cloudy, with a high of 71. That's your 740 The Fan regional weather.
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0: 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Sarah, Brian, Jordan, when are you going to come to a feast? So we can marketing at kfan.com/Lonnie construct a segment for you with appliances and tie players to them and a fantasy football feel and stuff like that. But Sarah, Brian, Jordan, owners of Steve's Appliances, A, love you. B, don't come this week because Alex is not going to be there. But Dame Mizutani and Chad Greenway and Lavelle Neal III, they'll all be there with me and Nordo. So
1: Steve, where is it?
0: It's Maplewood.
1: Yeah, tough not to be there.
0: Were you feigning yet when you called? Well, first and foremost, you called me. Okay, we never call each other.
1: Yeah,
0: I think we FaceTimed once when it was hot, and then but we text and then we talk face to face at like practices. But you called me.
1: Yeah,
0: and I was like, this is weird. But did you legitimately? I believe you legitimately felt like you were letting 9 to noon. Brian, Jordan, Sarah, Steve's Appliances, the Rube Nation down that you can't be at the feast this Friday. And I was like, bro, it's okay.
1: Yeah, letting Nordo down as well.
0: Right.
1: Yeah, I felt bad because, first of all,
0: Nordo said when I told him was, that's great, I get to talk more.
1: I felt like, bad because, first and foremost, I love being there. I love the atmosphere, especially coming off a win like that this past weekend, especially with with the matchup this upcoming weekend against the Bears. And, yeah, I'll miss the environment, but I agreed to go to this wedding months ago. And it's going to be a journey of a weekend.
0: Mm-hmm.
1: There's going to have to be a lot of hydration involved, and I'm going to do my very best to make everybody as happy as possible.
0: Nordo?
2: Yes.
0: Alec is, you know, he if he has the anxiety gene.
1: Oh, my goodness.
0: I'm not necessarily becoming prisoner to it. We're working on that. But if he has the anxiety gene, it's Wednesday right now, started yesterday. I don't know what he saw at weather.com or whatever. He's so nervous about flying Sunday morning.
1: From
0: Florida to Chicago.
2: Yeah.
0: Early morning. So, like, you know, I'm hitting him with severe chop this.
1: It's not funny. I was in the locker room the other day on Monday, and it's
0: not
1: Sammy.
0: Funny.
1: Sammy from PR is like, you know, it's supposed to be like terrible weather that morning. And I don't.
0: Yeah.
1: Yeah, I mean, this is going to be, listen, my journey matters none in the grand scheme of anything. But just know how much I want to be in that stadium for this matchup, because I cannot wait.
0: In the worst press box in the NFL.
1: It's also in the press box. First of all, the food at Soldier Field for the media is absolutely atrocious.
0: Really?
1: Number two.
0: So was it you guys who did the press box?
1: No.
0: Okay.
1: No.
0: But you saw it, right?
1: I did see that.
0: Did Soldier Field check in last?
1: That's Jacksonville, which is one of the worst places in the world. But
2: yeah, I think that guy's out of Philly or something that does that bit.
1: Yeah, but press box food is like the most.
0: Press box food's the bomb in certain places.
1: No, but it shouldn't be talked about. The media. Like, I remember when I was in college, and
0: it can be the abyss for everybody too at certain times.
1: I sent something out on Twitter about the Missouri football stadium eggs, and I remember one of the writers who I respect dearly, who I won't mention my name.
0: And how is Sophie Cunningham?
1: Texted me immediately, like, don't ever do that again.
0: Oh, wow.
1: I was like, okay, I'll never talk about
0: it. Oh, wow.
1: But the point is, there's a guy in the Soldier Field press box throughout the game who is like sending back updates to his radio station. So it'll be like the first quarter, third down, critical play, and you hear a guy behind you. It's the first quarter. It's Soldier Field. The Bears are winning 7-0. And you're like, what is happening? That's just what will happen. So I don't want to miss that.
0: That, you know, with Vikings and Bears and you being admonished, it causes me to hearken to, man, it's got to be 20 years ago, 20, 21, 22, something like that. The dear friend of mine, so, you know, I'm going to say his name, and he was the vice president of marketing for the Minnesota Vikings, and he'll remember the moment, and he was right, and I was wrong. Is Steve LaCroix is his name. And love you, Steve, if you're listening or anybody tells you about it. In fact, I think he may live out of state, but strange how friendships can get a little wonky with what people hear here, and then they travel and stuff like that, but we can talk about that another time. So it's Vikings-Bears Sunday Night Football. And it was during a run where the Vikings were just losing every single time to the Chicago Bears. And in some of these games, they were getting killed. So Steve was one that would listen to the games during the entire game, listen line or whatever. So it's Sunday Night Football. Our booth where it is now used to be 20 yards to the right. So you have the big TV booth behind the Bears bench at the 50. We were to their right, lakeside, at about the 35 or the 40. We're getting killed. I mean, the team, it was a Teich year, and it might have been, it was a Sunday night game. We're getting killed. But we were on a string of getting obliterated in prime time. So it's quiet at the end of the game. God rest the soul of Joe Sensor. Uncle Joe's to my right. It's quiet. And I said something like, looking at Al Michaels and Chris Collinsworth, do you think when the schedule comes out and they see the Minnesota Vikings on Sunday Night Football, I didn't say vomit, but they're just like, oh, no, that's going to be a good one. And whatever, I was joking around, obviously, but things were testy.
1: Tense.
0: That's where I really started to learn how testy things can get by the buses after early season losses.
1: Yeah, there's only so much you can actually say.
0: It was a learning experience for the announcer. Put it in my back pocket, didn't do it again. Marketing guy comes up to me. I mean, just let me have it next to the bus. And I was admonished, you know, kind of, what triggered it was you telling the story about the guy, so-and-so just had a 35-yard run. Missouri's approaching the high red. Back to you.
1: I'll never forget, too, like, this was 3 years ago or something at the Soldier Field press box, and Tyson Bagent gets thrust in because Justin Fields got hurt. I remember hearing somebody on the other end of the press box go, "This guy played against the Colorado School of Mines." I'm like, what is happening? It's a tight press box. But I really am looking forward to being there because
0: if you get there,
1: I hopefully, as I kind of told you before we started this segment, I watched some of the film last night of the Bears offense. I'm working my way through the Bears defense, which is an experience unto itself. And I just think it has the potential to be an electric game.
0: Let's begin there. So that's how far down the road you are on the Bears.
1: Yeah, I watched all the offensive film.
0: Well, you're the perfect person to ask because I've brought it up five different times, but the same way. 291 and 6 on the ground. I mean, that seriously is like your Greg McElroy-led Roll Tide playing Bowling Green, because Bowling Green is in Tuscaloosa to scoop hundreds of thousands of dollars in fan-provided money from the seats and then go on with their conference lives. 291 and 6, that has a college football feel to it. How'd they get it?
1: Yeah, I mean, some of it was Caleb Williams' just absurd athleticism. And I will just say this, like, watching, I got to this sequence of plays at the end of the first half between the Bears and Panthers, and Caleb is, you know, one's a scramble for 28-yard touchdown, one's a 24-yard anticipation inbreaker to Luther Burden, one's like another Caleb Williams check down to Kyle Manungai, and it's like, man, this guy, the talent that he has is really something.
0: But it sounds like he's seen the right move fast.
1: And not always. Like, there was one check down to Kyle Manungai where he had Colson Loveland wide open over the middle of the field, and he chose the check down, which I wonder, like, if he just didn't see it.
0: He's getting ready for B-flow.
1: So it's not always perfect. But the run game, I mean, when you watch Ben Johnson and the way they scheme the run game, it is – It's the words that come to my mind when I watch them run the football are smooth, rhythmic, synergy, like fluid. It just looks good. Like, it just looks good watching them run the football. And I do think this weekend, it's why it's going to be important for the Vikings to somehow generate an early lead to make them less two-dimensional.
0: Okay, well, I mean, it's last year, present tense, past times behind, and no, I won't fall for the same old line. But last year, Williams was okay. I mean, he was okay in those two games against B-Flow. One touchdown, zero picks in both the games. But talked about this a little bit earlier. Okay, you got Bradberry in the middle, all right, because Dahlman retires.
1: Such an important thing in this game.
0: Right. But everybody else is the same. So 4/5 of their moving company is the same. top two tight ends the same. Most, you know, Khalif Raymond blew up, but I mean, Odunze and Burden the third, and Walker, you know, undrafted, not nice undrafted today, guy, by the way. Holy cow.
1: Yeah.
0: And the top two running backs, it's all the, and the quarterback, all the same in the second year, which means, okay, is it's becoming rote and quick twitch and second nature. But what's going to happen now, and I'm sure you saw it, is the play off the play. The nuance of the option routes, and now I'm not guessing on this option route. Is Odunze going to do this or do that? No, but they know where everybody's going now.
1: Yeah, I mean, you could just you can sense a level of comfort at the line of scrimmage with Caleb Williams that I don't really recall in recent years. And I just think, I mean, if you listen to any of Ben Johnson's interviews throughout the entire offseason, it was like we are practicing at a championship level. And I just think the standard that he really holds for what that offense must reach and how they must go about it is such a detailed operation that's really impressive. But you mentioned Garrett Bradbury, and yes, he's the one of the five that is new from an offensive line perspective. And I just
0: he's perfect for them.
1: Here's what I would say. I think when you're Brian Flores and you're looking at how can we get after him this week, it starts with Garrett Bradbury and DeAndre Swift in pass protection. Mm. Garrett Bradbury looks susceptible to me, just like fans listen to this will remember, to stunts, to cross dog, that type of stuff.
0: And why then, I said he was perfect is because he's smart.
1: He's smart, and he's really good with some of their double team, wide zone, work to the second level. Mm. But I think this is why generating early leads important. If you can put them in drop back situations and you can get after Garrett Bradbury on the interior and get after DeAndre Swift in pass protection, I think you have a chance of creating chaos for Caleb Williams that he can work out of because he's so talented, but that gives you the best chance to win in this game.
0: What? So the Carolina Panthers, you know, we're not going to make this Dave Canales fan line, but Jalen Phillips, it's Devin Bush, right?
1: No.
0: Lloyd.
1: Devin Lloyd.
0: Okay,
1: yeah,
0: so, yeah.
1: Devin Bush is the Bears linebacker.
0: So they shoved in on those guys, especially Phillips. They got a lot of money. DJ Wanham's gone. They got Derek Brown.
1: He's good.
0: They got a nice corner. Can't remember his name. They, you know, their defense, okay. What you see, here's what I'm getting at, is like B-Flow might be, okay, I understand 291-6, we ain't them. Okay, and then whomever their coordinator is, I ain't him.
1: Yeah.
0: You see what I'm saying here? Is that fair into this game?
1: 100%. Yeah, it's two. I mean, Ajiro Evero is the Panthers' defensive coordinator.
0: Oh, that's KO's guy.
1: He's respected within the NFL, but he will send some, like, strategic blitz type of operation, but it is just not the vice grip of pressure that Brian Flores can introduce. Now, again, I do think there are some intriguing little layers, like in last year, Ben Johnson showed on third and short that he'll run the football. So, like, how do the Vikings counteract that? There are these little intricacies that I think are interesting. But, yeah, comparing what the Panthers did in week one defensively to what the Vikings can and will do is apples and oranges.
0: Okay, the two stories ago when you wrote about Kevin O'Connell, it was the one about winning substance over stats.
1: Yeah.
0: Okay. And it was off that O'Connell quote from over the, well, that was after the game, right? He said that.
1: Yeah.
0: On Monday.
1: Chip Scoggins, the phenomenal columnist for the Star Tribune, asked Kevin, like, what was the deliberation behind Carson Wentz? And instead of just answering that specifically, Kevin O'Connell, like, it was a reflective moment for him where he's like, in past years with the quarterback situations, I don't think I've coached through the adversity well. Mm. And I thought that was a revelatory, like, honestly, therapeutic comment for Kevin O'Connell. And so I wrote about that, and I wrote about how they ran the ball 27 times while trailing in the game.
0: Yeah.
1: And that was the second most of any game since Kevin O'Connell's been here.
0: Well, that's the A topic. I want to start with, like, the baseline of it, whether I know the answer or not, or I've heard the answer or not. When you're behind by one or two scores, why is continuing to run important?
1: Yeah, I mean, I think first and foremost, especially when you don't have a Matthew Stafford or like the elite of the elites quarterback. I mean, you just, if you're applying or if you're utilizing drop back pass every single snap with a backup quarterback that Carson Wentz is, that's just a lot of pressure on a player and an offense and an operation that can they handle that pressure. I also think there's just a physical, you know, just like a boxing fight with jabs, there's just a physical toll that it takes on the opposing defensive front over the course of a game when you continue to run the football. And Brian O'Neill after the game said to me, like, that was the thing he was most proud about with the offense is that they stuck to it even when it wasn't
0: that was a good quote.
1: Working.
0: Right. Yeah, because he sounded surprised. You know, he had like an air of surprise to his voice.
1: Yeah, because just in the past, like, understandably, when you are struggling to run the football, you know, putting yourself in second and 11 over and over and over is not an optimal way to play offense. That's part of the reason why Kevin O'Connell hasn't stuck to it, is because to find yourself in that situation is pretty suboptimal. But I just think there was an investment made throughout the entire offseason in that phase, and to prove that commitment in the first week was an important thing. Whether they continue to do it, we'll find out. And they've got to run the football better. Like, that's the real starting point of this. Like, from the outset, they've got to run it better, regardless of the opposing plan that they're getting in week two and moving forward.
0: They ran 58% of the time in this most recent game. So they ran 34 and threw 24. I believe that's the number. And according to your intel or your work, when it's accurate, is 27 of the 34 was when they were trailing.
1: Mm-hmm.
0: Okay, that is telling right there. But running 50, like on the feast last week, I brought it up flippantly to you guys. I think it was you guys. Where, okay, we've talked about and heard about and seen and heard others talk about this running game for months now. What percent chance do you think, or like if the Vikings run more, have more rushing attempts than passing attempts, and it's minus 300 whatever that it'll be pass, which way would you go? And then we kind of all were like, well, it's going to be more pass. It's more pass for everybody generally.
1: Sure.
0: It was 58% run. Crazy.
1: Yeah. Now, what would it have looked like if Kyler Murray plays, if they have an early lead in the game? Like, I think situational. The context of these numbers is often necessary because it's so situational dependent. But I really do think, like, the other aspect of it, when you asked me, like, why is it important? So there were multiple early down play action passes in the game that Carson Wentz, or even probably early on with Kyler Murray, didn't complete, but that were wide open potential attempts that were the result of the strategy that you take. So sometimes you're making the 3-yard investments for the potential 18-yard explosive pass later in the game.
0: Right. So with the corners pass rush or lack thereof with the Bears.
1: Mm-hmm.
0: I mean, how did they give up 37 and put, now I like Bryce Young. I'm not saying that he's all pro kind of quarterback and should have been drafted where he was, but I could say the same thing about CJ Stroud now that we've seen a few seasons. That's the art of drafting and evaluating and things like that. Some are better than others. But I think Bryce might have had the best game of his career, at least statistically. So Chicago, granted, scored almost 60, but was on the wrong side of almost 40. How'd that happen?
1: Yeah, I mean, I'm only a quarter and a half into the defensive tape, but I would say this about Chicago's defense. So, like, the defensive, to have successful defense, it is this simple equation. Do you have a pass rush that can get home quickly? And if not, do you have a secondary that can cover tight to cover for the lack of pass rush? Chicago doesn't have the best of the equation in either world. Their pass rush is not exceptional. Their secondary is not exceptional. And so it makes it easier for offenses to thrive. So, I mean, this is a spot, whether it is Kyler or Carson or whatever, I mean, this is a spot for the Vikings offense to put up points. It just kind of has to be.
0: Alec Lewis, The Athletic, theathletic.com. 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
13: For KFGO News, I'm Darren Selvig. North Dakota Congresswoman Julie Fedorchak's bill to modernize the country's electricity transmission system has unanimously passed the House. The High Capacity Grid Act requires the use of best available conductors for new and rebuilt interstate transmission lines. It also aims to improve grid reliability at the lowest possible cost for consumers. Electricity transmission costs have gone up 180% since 2005. And the Senate Agriculture Committee is expected to take up the farm bill today in Washington, and Minnesota Farm Bureau members are there. Jay Suri farms corn and soybeans in Blue Earth County and says it's been a difficult time. The House passed its version of the farm bill. It stalled in the Senate Agriculture Committee, partly because of Democrats wanting SNAP reform and since Republican Kentucky Senator Mitch McConnell was recovering at home from a fall. He returned to Washington on Tuesday. For KFGO News, I'm Darren Selvig.
0: North season. Yeah, it's a heavyweight fight. I mean, do you, and I hit somebody with this yesterday, Courtney Cronin, just asking if, can you remember after Bears and I didn't go 2 years ago with the Eberflus bed. So I just did last year, like some things the Bears or Caleb Williams said after tightly contested Vikings games and going against Brian Flores. And she gave an example, I think, from 2 years ago. But how would you describe this week? Because you said it last segment, but the deception and the tricks and the, we just want you, you just saw 10 things and 8 of them didn't come to fruition. Instead of thinking about the 2 where the quarterback got smacked, you're probably best to think about the 8 that didn't happen, because one or two of those is probably coming this week, right?
1: Yeah. So a couple years ago in the locker room, I remember having a conversation with Harrison Phillips, who, I mean, really, really smart defensive tackle, who they obviously traded to New York. And when he was talking about these matchups between Brian Flores and Ben Johnson when Ben was the offensive coordinator at Detroit, and he's like, we think about this kind of like you're playing the volatile stock market in real

0: Now, the problem with him is he can still create so well out of the pocket. Yeah. But I think if you can at least put multiple thoughts in his mind upon, you know, based on what he's seeing, I think that's part of it. And then, I mean, stopping the run is, if you can't stop the run against this Ben Johnson group, like, they're just gonna, if for the same way the Vikings apply the vice grip defensively, like, a Ben Johnson's offense is gonna do that. So can you stop the run on your way to then making Caleb Williams second guess what he's seeing? I think that's the path. And I think part of the path, again, I've said it two times already, is generating a lead to where you do everything you can to prevent them from being as multiple as they like to be.
1: Were you surprised at all that Hitman's back? We're all excited for that. And it was, what, mid-20s in snaps, something like that? Well, I don't think Jay Ward played a snap, and no offense to Theo, but just kind of the way things had gone throughout camp, I thought if somebody was going to get knocked down a peg, it might be Theo. And instead, Theo Jackson in the mix, Jay Ward not. You even see 10 snaps out of the undrafted James Madison kid. I was just kind of surprised that Jay Ward went from somebody, hey, we're kind of lifting this kid up, he's going to have a big opportunity, to ghost.
0: Yeah, I mean, Jay Ward last year during the last two games I thought was really effective near the line of scrimmage. And that's always been the thing with Jay Ward, is like down the field as kind of a deeper safety. He's never really been in the position to play that spot. So part of me thinks the fact that he didn't play in the place of Theo Jackson, that's just never been his primary role.
1: You're probably right. That makes sense.
2: He is right.
0: But I do wonder, like, based on what we saw from a depth perspective with Theo Jackson, Josh Metellus, like, all right, Harrison, where's the body? Because might need him for 40-plus snaps in this game. And I just feel like he's that necessary to shrinking the space on the back end.
2: Now, it's a ProFootballTalk.com, but the Wentz has to play well this weekend, assuming he plays, and I would bet he plays, wouldn't you?
0: I think so.
2: Yeah, I'd make it 85-90%. We'll figure it out soon. But are you ready for the...
0: No, I'm not ready for anything quarterback.
2: But I mean, because you know what my take is, and it has been for months, and I'm tired of talking about it. So it can go either way, and I'm cool with it. I don't want to say I trick myself, but I respect all the time they've put into Kyler Murray this offseason. If Kyler plays, when he plays, I'm excited to watch Kyler play. That, with respect, that first pass... I mean,
0: yeah, but there's detail to that first pass. Okay, so
2: yeah, it's called holding the ball and taking the sack and not throwing it off your back foot, making it look like a punt pass that kills every team for whom he's ever played.
0: Will Fries on that play, when you rewatch that play on film, he turns right instead of plugging up the pass rusher through the A gap.
2: I understand.
0: That's going to sound like, Alec, you're taking up for Kyler Murray. No, you can't throw the football in the air like that.
2: But you're giving the context.
0: Right, but that is a critical aspect of it.
1: The moonshot.
0: Now, I will say this.
2: No, I'm sorry. You have to be learned enough to make discretion the better part of valor. To a man, what we saw on his first pass looks like every negative moment he had over 7 years in Arizona. Where it's, I'm sorry, if I look at it like, are you kidding me?
0: Yeah.
2: Everything through which you guys have pushed for the last X amount of practices, weeks, conversations, meetings, everything, and you just did it again? I'm not sure he can avoid it.
0: Yeah, I mean, listen, the context, I just want to provide the context, but there's no doubt. Like, you can't throw an interception in that situation. And the ball hung up there in a way that I don't know if his arm or the ability, like maybe he had an ability to make that type of throw years ago that he can't. I don't know.
2: I want to watch Kyler run, man. We might never get to see it, honestly.
0: Well, my thing is this, like, if there is people, if you are in the camp of, Carson can run the offense the way they want to run it at a more efficient clip. I think that's a very sensible camp.
2: Well, that's the accurate take.
0: My question would be, what is the ceiling of that?
2: Thank you.
0: And
2: that's a good point.
0: And what is the longevity of that, considering the hits that Carson Wentz always takes?
2: That's why months ago I said to you,
0: right,
2: if you start the season with Carson Wentz and play him six games, you're going to go 5-1. But that might be the ceiling.
0: Yeah. And then I think conversely, with Kyler Murray, the ceiling is almost certainly higher, but the floor is almost certainly lower.
2: Right.
0: Because of the
2: good point.
0: Now I don't want to. It was interesting. Like, I've seen some of the narrative since the game Sunday of Carson Wentz played really, really good.
2: Yeah.
0: And like, I think, you know, Carson Wentz did. It was an impressive performance considering his lack of reps and considering what they were able to do that down the stretch.
2: Mm-hmm.
0: But to act like it was this flawless outlook, he missed Jordan Addison early on a keeper threat, you know, wide open in the intermediary of the field. The three third downs that were flags that I thought were realistic flags throughout one of the craziest drives I've ever seen featured Carson Wentz throwing an interception in the end zone that, had that not been a flag, boy, I can't imagine what the conversation would have been. So,
2: right.
0: You know, I think it's an interesting conversation.
2: What was the holding or illegal contact on Xavier McKinney? Was it a good call?
0: I can't
2: remember seeing the replay.
0: I thought it was a fine call. I think you could argue it both ways.
2: Yeah.
0: But I didn't think any of those flags throughout that drive were like, the Vikings are winning the game luckily here. So the quarterback thing is, I mean,
2: it's coming.
0: I'm just saying
2: it's coming.
0: Somehow, in Vikings land, it always returns to this very familiar place of who's the quarterback, what's it going to be like, why
2: right,
0: can't it just be stable, sensible? And that's what was going through my mind in the first quarter.
2: Enjoy the wedding. Thank you for the time. Tell MD we say hello and safe travels. Okay,
0: thank you, fun to be here.
2: Alec Lewis, The Athletic, theathletic.com. Al Roofing postgame next.
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9: 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Hawks got a big home run from Jose Surma last night to pull within a run. Got a big RBI hit to tie it from Eric Faleja. Then got another big hit, this time from Brian Fuentes.
16: Down the 0-1 pitch. He's knuckled out to center, and coming in, it's going to drop in a base hit. It's a base hit by Fuentes. Coming in to score is Clark. On his way to third is Tuca Pita Marcano. Brian Fuentes delivers a hit. It's 5-4, Fargo-Moorhead.
9: Meanwhile, Kansas City with a tying run on base in the ninth, but
16: Jeans the set and the pitch. Ground ball to short, might be two. Bird has it. Touches second. Throws the first. Double play. It's a double play. How about that?
9: Red Hawks take down Kansas City 5-4, series even, a game apiece. Game 3 tomorrow night in Kansas.
17: Ankle injury. He was taken in the second round of this year's draft. The Chargers have reportedly signed veteran wideout Marquez Valdes-Scantling to the practice squad. L.A. lost Ladd Bukkake, Darius Davis, and Keandre Lambert-Smith to injury Sunday. I'm Frank Arity.
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2: 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Nordo?
1: Yeah, one of my favorite parts that we do, well, it was fresh and it was new, except it's not fresh and it's not new, was pressure points earlier today, PA.
2: I mean,
1: just kind of the sharpening of how we're looking forward at a team. Cool, we got out with the border battle, but another division matchup right around the corner, and just the sharpening of our minds in terms of whether it's the chess match conversation with Alec and all of that included, this is such a sweet freaking game. Sunday noon at Soldier Field, and from the defensive fronts, a couple of teams that both play, we put up 39, they put up 59 to get all that. But the back and forth between that offense and our defense, and what we're able to do potentially going 2-0 in the North, 2-0 on the season, that was my favorite part of 9 to noon this morning.
2: Okay. Well, Mike Florio talked about it from ProFootballTalk.com. That was about 9:40, 9:41. Podcast that. He got into the Green Bay Packers fourth quarter woes pretty good, too. And that would be that probably would be my podcasting choice from what we heard today. Likewise for pressure points and some moments into that. Thad Levine, former Twins general manager, he joined at 10:03. So that's the fourth segment of the show. Started off with something called NFL Oddities. My part of it was a little flimsy. But Thad Levine, former general manager for the Twins.
20: 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We'll have the details on this year's U.S. Capitol Christmas tree right after the break.
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20: The Cattlemen's Beef Board will invest approximately $39.5 million into programs of beef promotion, research, consumer information, industry information, foreign marketing, and producer communications during fiscal 2027, subject to USDA approval. 9 contractors and 4 subcontractors brought 13 authorization requests worth approximately $49.6 million to the Beef Promotion Operating Committee last week. Approximately $10.1 million more than the funds available from the CBB budget. What are some of the particulars about this year's U.S. Capitol Christmas tree, including its location and description? Heath Perrine of the U.S. Forest Service explains the process to choose the 2026 U.S. Capitol Christmas tree.
22: We did a rollout to the forest this winter, and we let people know that we were going to be providing the tree for 2026. And so we encouraged employees as part of their normal duties as they go out into the woods and do their normal work, if they saw a good candidate for a tree, to make note of it and submit it as a potential candidate. You're looking for a tree that's pretty on all angles. We were wanting to send a larger tree, so we were asking people to look for trees that were between 80 and 100 feet tall. We were encouraging lots of different candidates based on species. One really cool thing about the Nez Perce Clearwater National Forest is that we have a lot of diverse species across the forest. Our state tree, the Western White Pine, is abundant. Lots of fir options between Douglas fir, Grand fir, Subalpin fir. We were even entertaining Western Red Cedar. Through that process, we got about 40 potential candidates. And then the leadership for this project, we actually went out and looked at all of them and refined that to a much smaller list of 12. And we hosted the architect of the Capitol back in July, and we took him to each of these 12 trees. And from there, he was able to make a selection for the best one to send.
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23: 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Anyone criticizing Mets fans for cheering Pete Alonso in last night's game, when Alonso, now an Oriole, formerly a Met, tied the game in the ninth with a homer and then the Orioles would win in the tenth, anyone criticizing Mets fans for that is crazy. It's been an embarrassing season for the Mets. They deserve to be booed, and Pete Alonso was beloved. He deserves to be cheered. I'm Nick Costas.
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9: Your 7-4 of the Fan regional weather from meteorologist 2-2-old Tom Szymanski. Scattered showers ending this evening, then clearing conditions. Overnight low 49 tonight, mostly sunny tomorrow. A pleasant high near 74 tomorrow. Cloudy, breezy, areas of showers on Friday. Friday's high of 67. Saturday partly to mostly cloudy, looking for highs around 71. And for Sunday, mostly cloudy, Sunday's high of 68. That's your 7:40 The Fan regional weather.
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3: We welcome you to the lunchtime edition of the Menards pregame lineup card. The Twins are trying to stop their slide this afternoon, mixing it up with an unusual lineup to try and sink the southpaw, Carlos Rodon. Good afternoon and welcome to Target Field. I'm John Vitas. Chris and Danny set to join me in just a bit. It's a bright, sunny day with temperatures expected to rise into the mid-70s, a perfect day for baseball. The Twins did have to make some roster moves this morning. Last night, we saw Kalen Culpepper exit after

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4: But when you, by the way, back to the hippo. 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
4: 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Bears are...
1: Lions. 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
13: Maybe the Gopher games weren't quite enough. Maybe the art history classes couldn't quite fill the void. Or maybe Pat simply discovered what so many great athletes, performers, and journalists eventually discovered. It's hard to retire from something that's been such a big part of who you are. You can leave the newsroom, but the newsroom never leaves you. The questions don't go away. The desire to tell the story doesn't go away. And maybe most important, the feeling that you still have something to give doesn't go away. Because retirement has a funny way of making you ask one question. Am I really done? For Pat, the answer turned out to be no. And now, after stepping away from the television screen, one of Minnesota's most recognizable political reporters is coming back. A new newsroom. A new chapter. Same Pat Kessler. Pat Kessler's returning to television. And this time, he's coming to Fox 9. Who would have thunk that?

0: It'd be a great gig, and I can't wait to start.
1: Yeah, there's a lot of tech coming in here. Some people are delighted. Other people are cheap-shotting, as you would expect.
0: Yeah.
1: You're a big boy. You've been around this TV game for more than a minute, right? You'd be shocked if it was universal. You know how this goes.
0: Welcome to my world.
1: Yeah, I mean, yep.
0: It's been this way for 50 years.
1: To me, that's what's interesting. Mm-hmm. You're kind of not as accustomed to it. You think it's going to be basically like getting back on a bike where you just it's fast, or do you say,
0: I'm going to be honest, I'm slightly nervous, and I have
1: That's good, though.
0: I've been doing deep dives on everything, trying to do as much research as I can, and so I'm going to walk in there with expectations, and I'm going to meet all of them, I hope.
1: I was trying to get one more text in before we get to our first break. Special K unretired, admired, and according to the heavy breathing JG intro, desired. Wolves and five.
0: That's uncalled for.
1: Fox 9 just announced Kessler's return. One handsome man on the graphic. So it must have come up on the regular Fox 9 news, not just on Fox Local in a little bit?
0: Oh, yeah. No, just a few minutes ago. It's been out there. Yeah. And, sure.
1: Well, the actual news, though.
0: Yeah. So I had to do a photo shoot.
2: you nailed that. Hands, you know.
0: Thank you.
2: Clasped and right by the waist.
1: Did you do the hands clasped
0: and,
1: thing?
0: I did in a number of different ways. But
1: naturally.
0: And then the knowing smile. You know, like, I know something.
2: And you're going to, too, at 5, 6, and 10.
0: Yeah. That's,
2: and 9.
0: That's going to be the deal. That's going to be the deal. So it's a different schedule, a different news schedule, but I couldn't be more excited.
1: It should be tremendous.
0: Mm-hmm. It's going to be great.
1: Should be a lot of fun.
0: And now we are co-workers, I'm a little concerned about, because I think there were several HR violations just in the last 10 minutes.
1: During this whole segment?
0: Yeah. So keep that in mind.
1: Shot across the bow early.
0: Mm-hmm.
1: Let's get a pause in. We'll continue with Channel 9, Fox 9 contributor. Isn't that the official title you have? Fox 9 contributor?
0: For now.
1: Am I wrong?
0: Yeah. No, that's what it is. I am the Fox 9 political contributor.
1: That could change.
0: Absolutely.
1: Before you know it, you're going to be anchoring, and that's where you got to be careful of the toes you step on.
0: Enough said.
1: Now, that's inevitable.
0: It's been a great run. What a great life. What a great state. What kind of legacy do I leave? I just did the best job I could.
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19: 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Call DJ Coulter Agency for a quote today. This afternoon here on 740 The Fan, the Minnesota Twins were looking to avoid a series sweep against the New York Yankees at Target Field. It'd be 2-0 Twins entering the top of the ninth, but New York would tie the game at 2. It would eventually go to extra innings. It'd be 4-4. In the bottom of the 13th, and that is where Victor Caratini would be the hero for the Minnesota Twins.
20: Ground ball up the middle, off the mound. Going to be fielded and missed by the shortstop. Kiesel's going to come around third. Throw to the plate, not in time. Twins walk off the Yankees. Caratini's going to get mobbed at first base.
19: 5-4 would be the final in 13 innings as the Twins avoid the sweep against the New York Yankees. Minnesota will hit the road to play the Los Angeles Angels tomorrow evening for a four-game series. That's a Fan Sports Update. I'm Tommy Fox.
21: Who would have thunk that?
22: It's all about the wiener.
1: I'm very angry with myself. We didn't have Fox 9 on in the background here because I think there's been at least one more report. Again, I think it was like the fifth item in the segment.
0: Well, it's a rotating news story that we're going to have on all the time.
1: And if you're just joining and have not been paying attention, the story is that Pat Kessler is returning to television, in this case, Fox 9 contributor. And we're heading into midterms. So this is... Is it accurate to characterize this as a six-week stretch in which you're going to be in a bunch of stuff?
0: Yes.
1: I mean, this is not going to be like every 8 days there might be one Pat Kessler report. You're going to be more mainstreaming it then, and then after that, who knows where it goes?
0: Yes, that's exactly what it's going to be. I'll be pretty much daily on Fox 9 all day and all night. We haven't quite worked out how it's going to be quite yet, but a lot of the time I'll be streaming on Fox Local, talking about what's happening in politics today in Minnesota or the nation. I will make appearances on the evening newscasts. And I'll be doing this for through the election and immediately after. Now, if something pops up, and as we know, in this country and in this state, there's always something. If there's something major, if something big hits, you know, sure. I mean, I'm available to come back.
2: Do you see the Rosen Love Fest with him, Dan?
1: No. Oh, no.
0: No
2: yeah,
0: way.
2: Because, you know, Rosen can't sit on the sidelines.
0: No, I thought that we were...
1: This isn't about Rosen. It's about Kessler.
2: So what's... Fox 9 tweets out, you know, with the headshot, or the full body shot, basically, from Kessler.
0: Oh, we got a body shot.
2: Here's Rosen. Counting on you for a Vikings game day live appearance or two. Never imagined we would be working together again at another station.
0: Well, so, how about that?
2: Hold on. First of all, does he not have your number? Secondly, do you not have his? Because you respond, thanks, Mark. What a great ride this is.
1: Love, you didn't write that.
0: Am I wrong?
2: Thanks, Mark. Well, what a great ride this is.
1: This is fake TV sincerity. Oh, no. It's like you're acting all like right. you don't know each other.
2: Love this town.
0: I love this town.
2: That's how he walks it out. Yeah. Love this town.
0: All right, so, Gargi, did you ask me to be on the Gopher pregame?
2: I did, but I'm face-to-face with you right now. I'm speaking to you.
0: Okay, fine.
1: You have to turn it into a Wagnerian opera online.
2: And you told us about this, you know, like 3 weeks ago.
1: Draw attention to himself.
2: And we kept the news private, unlike others.
1: Yeah.
2: I texted you, congratulations. Yeah. I'll lend you my Fox 9 polo.
1: We could have broken this embargo 19 times, and we didn't do it. And we're not getting any credit for that, while the guy, apparently, who did break the embargo gets all the credit.
0: I don't know anything about that.
1: Yeah, you leaked it to him,
0: I
1: too.
0: Did not.
1: Yeah, you did.
0: No.
1: Okay.
0: Zero.
2: I'll give you Rosen's number after the show.
0: All right, thank you. He doesn't give that out very often.
1: No.
0: So yeah, so that's the deal. So we'll be doing a 6 week daily deal, and a 6 week. I'll be working for Fox 9 for 6 weeks through the election, and then we'll figure it out after that.
1: Let's go ahead and get this out of the way, and then we can try to move on to other stuff too, because this is turning into a Wagnerian opera by now on the announcement. And we're very happy for you. We both are. But you've already heard it. You're going to continue to hear it to say, well, wait a minute. Who runs? Who is the brains behind the Fox 9 operation?
0: That's for sure.
1: And what relationship might Pat Kessler have with that individual? So give us your best. You're already hearing that. You're going to hear more of it. I didn't think it was a very well-kept. I don't think it was like a very well kept secret.
0: This is the least well kept secret in Minnesota media, that I am married to Mim Davey, who is the
1: Freaky McFreak.
0: Yes, ma'am. Yes, sir.
1: You gave her the nickname. Don't blame us.
0: Then you drove it into the ground.
1: Well, I might have. Yeah. Well, it's one of the best nicknames in sports.
0: And so,
2: it's so accurate.
0: When we're out in public, you know, people will go, Freaky!
1: It's the beauty of it.
0: It's so bad. So, Mim,
2: the best.
0: I am married to a beautiful woman, Mim Davey, who is the senior vice president and general manager of Fox 9. Also, by the way, of Fox 6 in WITI in Milwaukee. So the hardest working woman in show business. I thought that we've been talking about this for years.
1: Yes.
0: But just to set all of our listeners' concerns to rest, no, she had nothing to do with this. As a matter of fact, it got to be, it's an issue because she wanted nothing to do with this, left it up to her very capable news director, Kelly Bishop Huffman, wanted nothing to do with it. And when I asked her a question about it, she says, you've got to talk to Kelly. I'm not going to make a decision. And if you decide to do it, fine. If you don't, that's okay, too. I don't want any part of this decision. And for people who are in marriages like this, where we talk all the time, this is something that she was very honest about, said, don't bring me into this. Believe it or not.
1: You're prepared for whatever.
0: What is the conspiracy theory that she pushed and arm shivered me into wedged me into Fox 9
2: out of retirement?
1: Well, you'll hear it.
0: Out of retirement.
1: Yeah, you'll hear it. But
0: because,
1: you're a big boy, you can handle yourself.
0: Of course, but I mean it's
1: I would say. Well,
0: it's ridiculous.
1: Here's the part to me.
0: I didn't
1: have
0: to do this.
1: Well, no, but
0: I love my life.
1: Beyond that, and I will be accused of not being objective enough either, since you've been on this show for the better part of the last 40 years. But I'm thinking to myself out loud here, is like, are we talking about somebody plucked out of obscurity who has not done any TV, political TV,
0: reporting
1: work in this town? Like, this is weird. Why would Fox, anybody at Fox 9 take advantage of an opportunity to put Pat Kessler on the air. That's, to me, what's disingenuous and kind of silly in all the discussion about, the cabal, a secret cabal, put this thing together. It's not like you haven't, been doing this at a very high level for a very long time. So whatever, and people are going to dismiss me, too, because you're on the show.
0: Well, I am at a part of my life where I do things that I want to do.
1: Yes, exactly.
0: And don't do things that I don't want to do. Yeah. And that's where I am, and that's the decision I made.
1: Now,
0: and I couldn't be happier.
1: You are, you're good at milking stuff. I'll give you that, and drama. And I think Garcia and I do feel both vindicated on the retirement part, because this does feel very much like a reminder that when big-time athletes or big-time TV people say, that's it. Never going to happen again. What's my legacy going to be? All that stuff that you can kind of believe it, but then you kind of say, yeah, right, okay, well, we'll see. Here we are again. You're back.
0: Well,
1: just saying.
0: Could both of you, Garzy and Dan, would you please circle the date? I think the election's November 3rd, right? And I'm probably going to need some retirement coverage.
2: I'll call Heather Brown.
0: There you go.
2: Yep.
1: Let's put it this way. If you announce again right after the election you're retiring again, don't tell us, because we're not going to give you a minute on it.
0: I'll give it to you first.
1: Is that bad? You can accept that, can't you?
0: Yeah. Everything's fine, people. Everything's fine.
1: Here's my number one media question, to be honest with you.
2: It's not too soon.
1: About Fox 9. Anybody there? It's not about Channel 4, WCCO-TV. Hauser. How is Hauser taking this? In his mind, he thought, well, I basically forced him out. I forced him into retirement. He couldn't compete with me anymore. And now here you are coming back and saying, how about round two, Tom Hauser? In fact, didn't you tweet that out?
0: just when Hauser is reaching the finish line. Tom Hauser, great reporter, really good friend. Love competing with him and against him. And it's awesome. So, yeah. It's a different role that I will play, and I hope I see Tom Hauser on the campaign trail.
1: Has he reached out to you yet?
0: He did. I saw that on Twitter.
1: He did. And what did he say?
0: He said the big announcement from Fox 9, and then he responded to
1: that.
0: Did
1: he say, bring it on?
0: He said,
1: let's play?
0: He said, who? Wow.
1: That's even better.
0: Wow.
1: Now, here's the clamor via the text line now. It's 6 o'clock. We need a break anyway.
0: Mm-hmm.
1: Any topics today? There's people saying,
0: well, that's true.
1: We love the Love Fest. Okay. We're happy for the Fox 9 commercial, the Kessler commercial. Can we actually get to anything?
0: Well, I'm with the listeners here.
1: All right. Well,
0: we'll
1: really
0: do it. I mean, I don't like talking. You know me.
1: No.
0: I don't like talking about myself.
1: So reluctant.
0: Yeah.
1: So reluctant, like so many of us in this business, to talk about ourselves. Top of the hour break, a little more Kessler. Maybe we'll even get some content when we return right here on The Fan.
5: 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That was TV gold. 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
22: 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Signing of the offseason? So far, it's Kenneth Walker picking up right where he left off after winning the Super Bowl MVP. He steamrolled the Broncos defense to the tune of 191 yards from scrimmage. As for Denver, Bo Nix, what the hell was that? And is Sean Payton already regretting turning the play calling over to Davis Webb? Yikes. I'm Pat Boyle.
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2: Your 7-4 of the Fan regional weather from meteorologist 2-Told Tom Szymanski. Scattered showers ending this evening, then clearing conditions. Coming on low 49 tonight, mostly sunny tomorrow. A pleasant high near 74 tomorrow. Cloudy, breezy. Areas of showers on Friday. Friday's high of 67. Saturday, partly to mostly cloudy. Looking for highs around 71. And for Sunday, mostly cloudy. Sunday's high of 68. That's your 740 The Fan regional weather.
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1: I am going to try to be fair here a little bit. After this, up till now, 30-minute Fox 9 / Kessler's returning to TV broadcasting infomercial. Do you think are you hesitant at all with the Fox 9 policy decision that every on the street reporter I've seen in the Fox 9 news tonight is wearing a lapel pin that reads Kessler's back? I mean,
0: stop
1: even
0: it.
1: For you, would you say, come on, man?
0: You know, you had me. Honestly, God, you had me. I thought you were asking me a serious question, well, but I should have known better.
1: Yeah, you should have, yeah.
0: Oh, my God. Well, I didn't ask for this, but
1: Kessler's
0: thank you.
1: Back.
0: I appreciate it, and I can't wait to get started.
1: All right, let's get serious for a minute, yeah. And I don't think we have too many deals about this, but speaking of Fox 9, we just saw kind of breaking news video that seemed to be some video from the downtown Minneapolis apartment complex, where, of course, we had this horrible shooting. How many weeks ago was that now? In which two were killed, six others injured. And we've learned that the individual allegedly responsible was facing eviction. There were a number of other incidents. A lot of stuff's been written about this. But we saw pretty compelling video of the police going up into the fray, and then we eventually see some tear gas sent into that floor. It was pretty harrowing stuff to see.
0: Yeah, let's talk about this because this happened when we were at the state fair.
1: Yes,
0: and it just started breaking late in the afternoon where this dude was brandishing a gun for weeks and sudden threatening fellow renters at the building in downtown Minneapolis. And he started shooting, and it was a mass shooting. He killed two people, shot two police officers, and then turned the gun on himself. So a lot of
1: Carlton Neal Johnson.
0: Yeah. And what we're seeing here is what police had to do. As you mentioned, the police all gather there, and what do? You got a high rise. You don't know where the guy is with a gun who's shooting people and killing people, and they go into the building, and they start making their way up flight by flight by flight. They're walking up the stairs, and they're armed, and they don't know what's going to be around the corner when they go up the next flight of stairs. What we saw in the Fox 9 video is that they were throwing tear gas into the place, into what appeared to be a room that the shooter might have been in. But then what happens after that? So what we see is the heroism of the police officers as they're trying to take down this active shooter when other people are dead and wounded already. So pretty harrowing and compelling video.
1: There's no question about that. What else do we have? We don't have a lot of time left. We do have a few minutes to actually get to some items. Did you send us a list today?
0: I did. I hope you got it.
1: I don't know. I maybe I missed it because I definitely intended to milk the big announcement. But in any case,
0: resending now.
1: What do we get? What do we have? What are the dominant topics out of the nation's capital, for example, Washington D.C.?
0: Well, I think what people are very concerned with at this moment is what's happening with the JFK Center. Right now in Washington, it's just happened during the last hour or so. Huge chain link fences have gone up around the JFK Center. There's a big threat by President Trump that he will tear it down. The courts have said he must take his name off it. He has responded by saying, if my name is not on it, we are going to shut it down and for 2 years and figure it out later and stop fundraising. So that's a big story out of Washington. On my list today, in Minnesota, the thing that I thought was most compelling of the last few days was a deep dive that the Minnesota Star Tribune did on what Governor Walz knew and when he knew it when it comes to Walz administration fraud. It was too little, too late. Just really startling news and research and reporting by the Star Tribune that they missed multiple warnings and they took strict action and action only after they met with the assistant U.S. attorney after Andy Lugar, the U.S. attorney, had left the office. We recall that Andy Lugar had instigated many investigations into program fraud in Minnesota and prosecuted 70 individuals when he was U.S. attorney. But the Walz leadership style was to delegate, don't pay as much attention to this, let others run it, and not immerse himself in detail. So I thought that was pretty damning evidence that the Star Tribune had brought up trying to describe exactly what it was. And to me, what was missing the most out of this, what was missing from the story, was there was not a single mention.
1: That was the
0: of Lieutenant Governor Peggy Flanagan and her role, if any, in responding to serious public investigations and convictions. And now she's been doing the Heisman pose with Walz, just pushing him back and saying, when she's asked about what responsibility do you have, Peggy Flanagan, who's running for U.S. Senate and was lieutenant governor for the last 8 years, says, well, the governor says the buck stops with him, and I agree. That's what she says. Now, I think these are valid questions that Republicans and other critics are raising about what do you know about this and why didn't you do more? Because normally a lieutenant governor doesn't have a lot to do, but that would be a portfolio that if I were governor, I would give to the lieutenant governor. And it just speaks to why they had their hands off the wheel.
1: Well, here's where I need some help from you and maybe even the listeners. I feel like we have already had from the Star Tribune two similar stories in which the conclusion is pretty much the same. So was there an element of the reporting in this story that advanced the previous reporting to say what I think is essentially to leave essentially the same theme?
0: Well, this is just adding more evidence onto what we already know. And what the Star Tribune reported that was previously undisclosed was that Governor Walz called in Joe Thompson, our guy Joe Thompson, the acting U.S. attorney at the time, who resigned with the new administration, after he left the office, he called him in to meet with him. And Thompson said, guys, this is really, really serious. He described state programs as riddled with fraud and says you need to take immediate action. And it was after that meeting that Governor Walz and the Walz administration took much swifter action, aggressive action. So that was new. So, again, the governor was not paying a lot of attention to this. His chief of staff said that was not their style. Left it to them. So this is something I think is a valid question in this election for the next 6 weeks, and where not just for Democrats but for Republicans too, about the fraud and where it goes from here.
1: To me, also, as I understand it, the Star Tribune gave they sent a series of questions, pretty detailed questions, to get response of some sort from the governor or those principals involved. And the fact that they literally, so it wasn't like they got the phone call with the questions 4 hours before they published. It was, I think, at least a week before. And I literally think they received no response back. That's the part that I also find rather damning.
0: I've seen that quite a bit more in recent years by politicians of all kinds, all stripes, all parties, where they either don't respond or they say, I'm not going to comment, or they say, you're an idiot and you're a liberal,
1: right,
0: or you're a conservative,
1: right,
0: you're a loony left or a loony righty. And that's troubling to me as well, because the newspaper does convey for our constituents here in Minnesota, our voters, what it is that people are doing.
1: Yep.
0: So that's difficult. So expect to see a lot more of this ramping up in the next few weeks.
1: Congratulations on the announcement. We're happy for you. I'm worried that this means you're going to not want to be on with us as much, because you're going to go, hey, I'd love to be on with you guys, but I got another Fox 9 report.
0: Here.
1: So the most important question for us is, how are we affected by this big announcement?
0: As normal, that was actually part of my contract negotiations. And we haven't quite settled that yet.
1: Great.
0: No, I'm going to be here.
1: Thanks a lot.
0: No, this was my demand.
1: Okay.
0: With removing the green M&Ms from the bowl, and I must always.
1: Brilliant.
0: This is actually a priority. This is my priority on Wednesday.
1: Well, given
0: and
1: your
0: good of the state.
1: Given your compensation,
0: that's true.
1: From this radio station, I'm not sure you had any other choice.
0: I tell people all the time, lots of zeros on that check.
1: Very, very, and a couple commas and a couple more zeros.
0: Very much so.
1: Welcome back.
0: Thank you.
1: Kessler, you're back
0: I'm back.
1: The TV fray.
0: There we go.
1: Who knew? Let's come back, wrap up the very controversial program next here on The Fan.
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19: For KFGO News, I'm Darren Selvig. Two women are in the hospital following a two-vehicle crash north of Lisbon. The North Dakota State Patrol says a car driven by a 39-year-old Fargo woman was heading north on Highway 32 yesterday morning when it veered into the southbound lane, striking an oncoming SUV. The driver of the SUV, a 58-year-old Enderlin woman, suffered serious injuries. The Fargo driver suffered minor injuries. Both were taken to CHI Lisbon Hospital. And the West Fargo Police Department is launching its latest Pink Patch project to support Breast Cancer Awareness Month. Starting today, community members can pre-order new Pink Patch apparel, challenge coins, and stickers online through October 4th. Throughout October, coins and stickers will also be available in person at police headquarters and at Sandy's Donuts on Main Avenue. All proceeds from the sales go directly to the Edith Sanford Breast Center to support local patient care and research. Darren Selvig, KFGO News.
20: Energy put together. I don't think we can go with that same open every week.
2: No.
20: Because we would have to immediately go to break.
2: Yeah,
20: but it worked for today.
2: That was just for today's special occasion.
20: It worked for today.
2: Also because Fox barely mentioned it.
20: I know. It's very odd. Maybe they're trying to say, we just do what we do.
2: Yeah.
20: And, you know, once he's on, we'll make a bigger deal of it at that point.
2: Only I guess time that's will tell Davey.
20: Possible. Speaking about standing lineups, tomorrow's Thursday, correct?
2: Yes.
20: We've got Dr. Dan's inbox, as usual. We've got Sean Salisbury, as usual, during the football season. And we have best-selling writer Don Bentley back again as he continues the Vince Flynn series. The Mitch Rapp series, I guess, that, of course, Vince created. And he joins us, you know, usually right around here every year with the latest Mitch Rapp novel, correct? All the details on that.
2: He's coming to town next week.
20: Bentley has been very good with us. He's an outstanding guest. And sometimes we end up talking some geopolitical stuff with him. Maybe we take one last look back at 9/11 with him after the big anniversary that, I say big in the extent of it was important and serious, that we discussed in a lot of detail on Friday. And who knows what else. Tonight, no fan and a man in the air, I assume.
2: Vikings X's and O's coming up in about 5 minutes.
20: Oh, that's big.
2: With Paul Allen and Kevin O'Connell.
20: I think I heard it live.
2: Yesterday, yep.
20: Yesterday, and now it's playing back today, which is good. It's Bear Week. We're going to, I'm sure, spend a little bit more time on Bears-Vikings as we get closer to what is a noon start in the Windy City as the Vikings try to advance to improve, I should say, to 2-0. So it's, something's got to give, right? Both teams are 1-0.
2: That's right.
20: Off of the first week. And there's definitely more fodder to discuss. Unfortunately, some injury issues rearing their heads for both teams early as well, because that's the nature of the game of professional football. We appreciate you listening. We appreciate you watching. And we'll start the thing all over again tomorrow, beginning at 3 o'clock, right here on The Fan.
3: It's been a great run. 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This is the greatest honor of my life, to be able to report to people in Minnesota, my people, what's happening in their state. What kind of legacy do I leave? I just did the best job I could.

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12: 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The Twins earlier today here on 740 The Fan walked off the New York Yankees by a final score of 5-4 in 13 innings. Victor Caratini, the hero in the series finale, an RBI single to help the Twins avoid a series sweep of the New York Yankees. Minnesota will hit the road for a 7-game road trip that begins tomorrow evening in Anaheim, California, as they'll start a 4-game series with the Los Angeles Angels. That'll be on our 100,000-watt signal for KFGO, our sister station, 104.7 KFGO FM, with coverage beginning at 8 o'clock. The Fargo-Moorhead Redhawks have the day off today before starting games 3 and 4 of the West Division Championship Series. The series tied at a game apiece between Fargo-Moorhead and the Kansas City Monarchs. Game 3 tomorrow evening here on The Fan, pregame at 6:10. Jack Michaels with the call. 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
14: Welcome to X's and O's with Minnesota Vikings head coach Kevin O'Connell. I'm Paul Allen. 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On Vikings game day, score 15% off your Little Caesars order of $15 or more with code Vikings15. Speaking of 1-5, we're going to get into Dallas Turner here in a little bit. But the head coach of the Minnesota Vikings joins us now. And congratulations on the victory over Green Bay. Certainly beats the alternative. You ran it 34 times and threw it 24 times. Is that a product of game shape? Or is that a snapshot of how you want to run this offense? And good morning.
15: Good morning to you guys. It's great to see everybody. I would say, you know, we talked a lot about running the football throughout the off seasons, and you know, wish we could have been a little bit more effective and especially efficient early on in the game, but wanted to stick with it, and especially with Karst coming in there and trying to get him, you know, into the rhythm of the game and get him a few completions, but also see if we could, you know, manage the way they were playing. They were doing some good things on offense at the time, and we were able to outgain significantly in the game by Green Bay. But it's pretty unique when you can win the time of possession, you can be better on third down, be better in the red zone, and then right, ultimately find a way to win the turnover battle. It gives you a chance when maybe the execution level, and there's a lot of reasons for that, but maybe the execution level wasn't what we want, but a lot to improve on, a lot to build off of, and easier to do that coming back here on Monday morning after a win.
14: I thought, you know, after the Aaron Jones touchdown run in the second half, I thought, you know, like is Kevin a proud football papa right now? Because significant players on that, everything we've seen and heard this offseason, Darisaw, Jennings sealing somebody,
15: yeah,
14: Bredesen making Valentine do the moonwalk, and in walks your guy. I mean, that was like a snapshot right there of something that I know has to make you happy.
15: Yeah, I was glad we were able to get a couple rushing touchdowns in there. I think the run game and the way the night kind of went allowed Justin to sneak in there in 4 minutes on that last touchdown. So you want to see it all work together. I thought we left a few chances in the play pass game. You know, there were some explosives that could have maybe flipped that game a little earlier. That either protection, you know, schematics or a fundamental breakdown left a few open guys out there, or, you know, as Karst was just getting in the flow, just, you know, trying to find a low cross on a keeper or whatever it may be. You know, we weren't fooling anybody from a standpoint of Karst hadn't gotten a lot of reps. He took a ton of the scout team obviously last week, but he probably would have been better served going in for Green Bay than the Vikings, just based upon giving the look, our defense a great look all week long, and got them prepared for a really good offense and a really good quarterback in Jordan. I think when we're at our best, we're going to be a little bit more efficient running the football. I do think we'll pop some explosives in the run game, but then it's going to be truly allowing us to attack, you know, different parts of the field with different phases of our offense on the early downs. Now, when you can be as efficient as we were on third down, that at least allows you to possess the football, maybe not get to a place where you're scoring as much as you want, but it allowed us to possess the football enough to keep that game from getting away from us when they were hot there with some of their own explosives in the first half.
14: 8 of 15 on third down, 4 of 4 in the red zone, plus 1 in the take give. Then conversely, Green Bay's 3 of 14 on third and fourth down. I mean, you can win a lot of football games with numbers like that, right?
15: Especially when you have a defense like ours, because we want, you know, the formula, we know our defense is very difficult to play against. any time of the game, but when we can get a lead and we can get the momentum in the football game, it becomes really hard, especially at U.S. Bank Stadium. I just have to say it again. I thought that place was electric. And, it's Green Bay. You know it's the home opener, but it's a whole nother thing to ignite the building like our players want to do, but our fans, they're just the absolute best, man. What it's like down there on the sideline for us when, well, I'm sure you feel it too, and Pete, and obviously Ben down there on the field, but it's one of one as far as atmospheres go, and I know there's some great ones in the National Football League, but when it gets going like that, there's nothing better.
14: It's obviously unfortunate that Kyler got knocked out of the game after 11 plays.
15: Yeah.
14: And you know, it's you and I chatted Sunday morning about the unscouted looks, and that's just the nature of week one in the NFL. And then it went to bearing its fruit during the game. It's like Watson, wide open. There he goes. Kraft, wide open on a third down. Edger and Cooper really sniffing some things out in the first quarter quite well, including Kyler running. But as the game was going to go on, clearly things clamped down defensively. Clearly, after punch, punch, punch, there goes Mason for like 28. The Murray running piece.
15: Yeah.
14: if it just had been given a chance, you know, and he hadn't gotten knocked out, I was excited to watch that and his passing.
15: Yeah, and I think the unscouted looks are a real thing, and there's really a couple things that happen. You know, Jonathan Gannon, he's a guy I have a ton of respect for. And he had a good plan, and we were trying to navigate, is it going to be Arizona? And that Buddha Baker three safety look, and you'd see Bullard and Evan Williams and McKinney in different spots, and it can be a nightmare to target some runs, so we had to prepare for that. We didn't see any of that. We saw more
14: of Bullard's their nickel, right?
15: Yeah, and he's, you know, has a safety background, so we were kind of expecting. We had to prepare our guys because it can be an absolute nightmare if you're not ready for that specific style. It would be like, you know, in some ways, you know, for some people out there, it would be like not knowing you're playing Air Force or Army until you kick off the game and then you're defending triple option the whole day. So you got to prepare your guys for some of that. But it was a little bit more credit JG, went a little bit more to the, you know, his Philadelphia background and kind of the Fangio background that he had so much success with in Philadelphia the year they went to the Super Bowl, and it was more of that. And it, you know, then when Kyler goes down, you start seeing the massive amounts of the Justin Jefferson program that we've seen a lot versus that family of kind of defense. He added some really nice, opening game kind of early down pressures that you didn't really see a ton of. In their preseason tape, I think we had about 18 snaps of their starters playing in the preseason. So there was an unknown there, and there's a level of kind of the game within the game that we had to kind of sort some things out and make some adjustments.

0: you know, minor details that made it a little bit harder on them to attack the middle of the field and the underneath areas and generate some of those catch and runs.
1: Yeah, I'd say. And we're going to talk about Dallas Turner and quarterback hits here momentarily with Kevin O'Connell. By the way, Minnesota needed a go-to source for everything in high school sports. 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This is X's and O's with Vikings head coach Kevin O'Connell. Chicago at Soldier Field Sunday at noon. Vikings are 1-0. Chicago just scored 59 and also is 1-0. Yesterday at your press conference, I thought it was interesting the way you talked about the importance of play action plays meshing with the running game.
0: Yeah.
1: Can you unpack that a little bit, like the marriage there and why it's so important?
0: Yeah, because ultimately you want to put defenders in a bind. You want to try to make people responsible for you want to run the football well enough that they've got to aggressively defend their gap if they're responsible for one in the defense. But, you know, second level players like linebackers or rotated safeties, they're responsible for areas of the field in the pass game. So you've got to force them to clear the run, and then they can, you know, get back to their pass game responsibility. But the challenge is, can you do it in a way where you marry up the actions to make it start out looking like a run, but then attack those areas of the field before they're able to get there? And then eventually you do that enough, then the deep part of the field can open up, especially against a defense like Green Bay. They were gonna put a roof over it and try not to let us have one. In fact, the deep ball we completed for Justin to Justin on the touchdown, they were in quarters and we got him to jump off sides, and Carson was able to kind of look McKinney to the middle of the field and make it a one-on-one. But they were trying to really limit those opportunities to not let us get those big plays. And we had some plays in the intermediate part of the field that if we hit those, you know, either via the play pass or the keeper game, you can start to loosen things up, and then you don't have to drive it 12, 13, 14 plays and convert three or four third downs to get down in the scoring zone. You can take some chunks of yards and couple that with running the ball well. You're going to be able to put together a day on offense. And we weren't able to kind of really mesh it all together the way we want to. And it starts with me and giving the guys the best possible plan that we can. And that's what we're hard at work doing for, you know, obviously a very, very good Chicago Bears team coming off their division title last year. And obviously that pretty impressive day for their whole team, forcing turnovers, scoring points. They picked up right where they left off.
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5: My agent called me years ago, and he goes, "Hey, man, I got a crazy audition for you." And I go, "What is it?" And he's like, "It's for Star Wars." And I go, "What do you mean?" And he's like, "Yeah, they're doing a whole new..." This is like, you know, with the Phantom Menace and everything. They're like, they're redoing, you know, or like doing the prequels to Star Wars, and they want to meet with you to play Anakin, Darth Vader. And I was like, "What?" I go, "How old is this guy?" And they're like, this was back in my mid-20s. And they're like, "Hey, it's your age." And I'm like, "They want to meet me, Nick Swarson." They said my name, not Nick Nolte or something else. And they were like, "No, Nick Swarson." And I go, "Do they want Darth Vader to be on roller skates? Is that like his origin story?"
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14: Welcome back to X's and O's with Paul Allen and Kevin O'Connell. A very special announcement towards the end about a Week 7 matchup against the Colts, and also deep diving in on the Bears matchup this weekend. Let's listen.
15: Generally speaking, when one hits a quarterback that much, how does it change their game?
16: Yeah, I thought Jordan did some really... I mean, there could have been a few more in there had he not... been able to evade and buy some time, and they generated some explosives on some of those plays. He had some unbelievable throws on some of those downs where we were getting home and he created. But it's the attrition of it. It's the way that forces quarterbacks to kind of, even if they don't want to, those fundamentals start to, they start to dip a little bit. You start seeing that front shoulder tilt back, a little skid to the top of the drop. Mm. Flo just does a great job making sure there's no easy downs. And they made some plays, and people are going to make some plays on us. But the key we always talk about, make them snap it one more time.
15: Right.
16: Get down in the red zone if they're able to. Let's hold them to three. Maybe that turnover will come to stop a drive. Maybe it'll be a turnover on downs, which we saw.
15: Right. Kevin O'Connell, X's and O's. So week two is at Chicago, and quarterback Caleb Williams. The term keeping contain, what exactly does it mean defensively? And is it an A topic specifically against this quarterback you're about to face?
16: Oh, he's so talented when he breaks contain. And the thing about him, a lot of times with right-handed quarterbacks, I heard D'Amico Ryans mention it about Josh Allen. You know, we couldn't let him out to his right. That was the big thing we heard. And Josh got out, and I think the first drive of the game, and got out to the right and ended up scoring on a 18-20-yard scramble. He also made some play with Caleb. It doesn't matter whether it's right, whether it's left. He's got such athletic ability to then make all the throws. I mean, you can just go back to the Rams playoff game, that heave that he threw up there, and really in that offense, the way they space the field, the type of targets that he has, whether they're receivers, tight ends, Swift out of the backfield, they all are capable of making huge plays, and that's on schedule. So then you start talking about. the off-schedule plays that Caleb can do, and it's an absolute challenge. We've had him multiple times over the last couple years. We've had him, you know, kind of dead to rights in the pocket, yep. and he's able to get out and steal a first down or make an explosive play happen.
15: Make those throws by the sideline.
16: And it just
15: looks like he's going out of bounds.
16: And they're backbreaker yeah. plays because you've done everything right. You've gotten them into maybe a third and longer yep. situation. You did contain him, but just one little bad angle, one little, you know, aggressive, you know, level off of a rush, we call it, mm-hmm. and he gets out, and it's going to be a problem. So we've got to make sure we keep them in there. We got to make sure we make them uncomfortable and see if we can take the ball off these guys because they were really, really good a year ago at winning the turnover battle, and they're really hard to beat when they do that.
15: So keeping contained is not just defensive ends and edge guys. I mean, it's corners. I mean, like, can you explain that? Like, keeping contained.
16: Yeah, just think about it like, you know, in the pocket, it starts with your rush and being coordinated. And what I mean by that is your edge players, the Dallas Turners, the Ginks, the Van Noys, they have to maintain a level of discipline to their rush mm-hmm. where the Bears may invite us on an inside pass move, a pass rush move, and then all of a sudden you think you've got him, and then all you've done is opened up a bailout to his right or his left, and then the play goes on for another 6-7 seconds.
15: No good.
16: It's the interior push. It's making him feel that, but then trying to limit the exit strategies for him. So he's got to stay in that pocket. He's got to continue to try to read out a play, and while that's going on, then you can close it in on him and try to keep him in there. But it is easier said than done for sure.
15: Their rookie safety, Dylan Thieneman, was he on your short list of potential first round picks, and how does he seem to be fitting in?
16: Yeah, he's, you know, he looked really good on tape the other day. You know, we really liked Dylan and got to know him really well. He's a smart, tough football player that has some really, really strong athletic traits, and the game makes sense to him. You can tell out there he is doing a lot of the communicating on the back end. He's helping get that defense aligned as a, you know, in his first game the other day, he's playing one safety spot. They have an injury and forces one of their safeties to have to play the nickel spot. So he moves to the other spot. I mean, he's already showing the things that, you know, I know obviously the Bears loved about him in the draft, but he's already showing those things. And we're going to have to know where he is and they're, you know, whether it's him pressuring, whether it's him in the deep part of the field, him playing man coverage, he can do it all.
15: Two more for Vikings head coach Kevin O'Connell. DJ Dallas, he'd been here 11 days, played 25 plays on a Sunday, including 19 on special teams.
16: Yep.
15: What'd you guys like about him, like DJ Dallas?
16: Yeah, he's a really good special teams player, and you know, great example of that on Miles's kick return, yeah. kind of sprung by DJ's block. But he's also a really good pass protector, and he's a really, really steady first and second down runner too. You know, when you're looking at kind of a depth position, well, DeMond, we're really excited about DeMond Claiborne and all the things that he's going to be able to do for us. But at the NFL level, with pass protection and all the different things that can come up, it's not as simple as just going in there and running the ball 15 or 20 times. There's a lot of layers to protection, to the pass game, to even the run game itself, from multiple plays at the line of scrimmage. So we really want to allow DeMond to get comfortable and be ready to hit the ground running, because he's so explosive and athletic, and that'll really help us. But DJ right. really solidified our game day, where you know you've got Aaron and JP, Jordan Mason, and obviously our superstar fullback Max Bredesen, who
15: right.
16: You know, can do a lot of things as well. But DJ, you know, he can play about four spots on the punt team. He can play punt return. He plays both kickoff and kickoff return. And when you're on a 48-man roster on game day, PA, you need every single one of those versatile pieces for Matt Daniels in the kicking game.
15: Saving the best for last. Justin Jefferson is one catch from the second most in team history, passing Hall of Famer Randy Moss. How excellent is it that you've gotten to be part of both their careers?
16: Yeah, it's awesome. First of all, you know, I hope fans realize this, but Randy's been back around our facility. He spent time with Justin and the receivers in training camp. He's been here a couple, you know, two, three times this off season, and you know, I've really been able to build my relationship back up with Randy, And what an awesome thing to have one of the greatest to ever, you know, wear any NFL uniform for that matter. But the Vikings uniform to be back in our building around our players is unbelievable. I mean, the receiver room, when Keenan McCardell's coaching it and Randy's sitting in there with Justin Jefferson and Jordan Addison, I stay the heck out of there because those guys, there's some high-level stuff going on in there. But Justin loves Randy. Randy and they have a great relationship. And what an unbelievable thing to have, you know, a talent like Justin with the history we have at that position within our organization. Obviously, Randy and Chris and all the greats that have played the position. And I think it's just so unique and special, and two unbelievable individuals as well, you know, where Randy's at and coming off of, you know, beating cancer and just the work he's doing there and just the perspective he has. It's really, really something. But I'll say this, PA.
15: Yep.
16: Justin, you know, getting there isn't the only milestone I heard about.
15: What do you got?
16: Well, I've been led to believe you've got your 500th game coming up. Is that true?
15: I don't know.
16: Come on, you know.
15: No, I don't. That's what Spearfish Sam said,
16: Justin,
15: too.
16: Justin knows every catch and what he needs all the way to that. I'm talking regular season.
15: Oh, okay. Yeah.
16: I'm talking the ability to count to 500, which is coming up week 7 against the Colts. Did you know that?
15: Wow.
16: The right way to celebrate that, you know, might be to have you sound off the Gjallarhorn.
15: Come on, man.
16: Can you imagine?
15: Really?
16: My biggest challenge to you is, can you get back to the booth, or is Pete going to have
15: care.
16: To call the boom? That's my question to you.
15: Yeah, Bursich on the boom. You got it, right?
0: Yeah, I got it.
16: Can you imagine
0: sure.
16: U.S. Bank Stadium when you're up there?
15: I'm in, Send.
16: Let's go,
15: if you're
16: man.
15: Serious, I'm in.
16: I couldn't be more
15: Thank
16: serious.
15: Thank you. I really
16: It'll
15: appreciate
16: be great, man.
15: You're very nice, man. Thank you. I appreciate that. Kevin O'Connell, X's and O's with KO, presented by Little Caesars on Vikings game day. 15% off your Little Caesars order, $15 or more with code Vikings15.
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